0: sort you out.
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7: Hello, Bruno.
8: Hello, how's it going?
7: Good, mate. How are you?
8: Oh, yeah, not too bad. Not too bad, buddy.
9: Buongiorno, Bruno.
7: Buongiorno, Bruno. Italia, are you Italian, Bruno?
8: Yeah, a bit of an Italian theme this morning.
7: Yeah, nonna this morning.
9: Don't bring her back. We just got her out of the studio. Hey, Bruno.
7: She's shuffling.
9: Yeah. 10K, you win it. What are you doing with it?
8: Look, I'd like to take some time off work, maybe a couple of weeks. I've never really travelled much around the state. I'd like to go down south, Busselton, Dunsborough, Margaret River and beyond. Just check it out.
7: And with 10 grand in your back pocket, that's a good trip too. You're eating at the good places. Yeah. You're drinking the good wine.
9: Vino.
7: Yes. All right, Bruno, let's get stuck in. 30 seconds, 10 questions. Pass if you don't know an answer. We'll come back around to it. Your letter today, W for wine. For wine. All right. Cheers to you, good sir. Good luck.
9: Salute.
7: So there you go.
9: Mike's not on again.
10: Just trying to trick you.
7: Yes.
10: I missed opportunity to say we don't talk about Bruno, though.
7: No, but I didn't do it because I thought it's cliche. I didn't want to go there.
10: Yeah, okay. But, do you get that a lot, Bruno?
8: I have heard it a few times,
10: Okay, apologies. Yeah. All right, are you ready, Bruno?
7: Right. Sorry, Bruno, I tried to spare you. All right.
10: Are you ready, Bruno?
8: Yes.
10: All right, question number one, a Disney character.
8: Pass.
10: A type of tree.
8: Willow.
10: A male actor.
8: Was this night?
10: A dog breed.
8: Pass.
10: An occupation.
8: Pass.
10: An adjective.
8: Walking.
10: A movie title.
8: Pass.
10: An electrical appliance.
9: Oh boy.
7: And now we don't talk about Bruno. All
9: right, you guys psyched him out.
7: Hey, Bruno, not to be today, mate, but thanks for jumping on the show. Good to have you here.
8: No worries. Thanks a lot.
9: Back to work, Bruno.
7: Yes, back to work, Bruno. Poor Bruno.
9: Oh, no.
7: Alpha Bucks back for $8.30, $10,000 up for grabs. Take a listen to this.
9: Oh, gee. That's sloshy.
7: Doesn't that sound sloshy? Hey? Now, for those of you who've been paying attention, you know what that is, all right? For those of you who aren't, we're going to tell you in just a few moments. It is going to be a hell of a morning this morning. Hang around.
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0: 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Southwest Hits.
1: It's Pete and Kimber's sing-along song.
0: Right, so sing-along song over the next couple of days. We pick some songs for the Eagles and the Dockers for Derby, right?
2: Yeah, because we're getting excited in here. We're pretty pumped for it.
0: Derby tomorrow night. Now, Mason Cox has already picked his song, which we're going to play tomorrow at around about this time for the Dockers.
2: Yep.
0: Unfortunately, I forgot to mention that Jake had a chance to pick his song, so I've picked the song for the Eagles.
2: Oh, you've been his proxy. You've just stepped in on his behalf.
0: Yeah, yeah. And I thought, you know, I am a Dockers man. Well, I'll keep it fair. You know what I mean? So no real strong messaging in here for the Eagles fans or anything like that.
2: What have you done?
0: Living on a Prayer.
2: Oh, come on.
0: By Bon Jovi.
2: Come on.
0: Great song.
2: We are not living on prayers. We are living on form, and we are going to get this job done.
0: Really?
2: I mean, that's me. Maybe I'm living on a prayer.
0: Hey, we're going to have a great time tomorrow night at Optus Stadium. Regardless of the result and which way it goes, it's a hell of a game to be a part of. The Derby on the way. 6:10, the ball goes up. Here's Bon Jovi on the Pete and Kimber Show.

0: Cheeky derby dig ahead of tomorrow night at the Eagles. Living on a prayer.
1: You're going to rue the day. Rue the day.
0: We'll see. We will see.
1: We're
0: I must
1: get that
0: admit,
1: job done.
0: We do have a text line here on the Pete and Kimber Show. Alana's filling in for Kimber today, and there are some Eagles fans who are swilling their Chardonnays nice and early, not happy with me this morning.
1: Prepping the cheese boards.
0: Getting on the...
1: We like a lovely derby snack.
0: Getting on the text early
1: yeah.
0: this morning.
1: What are they saying?
0: I haven't said things that I could really repeat on the radio.
1: Oh, okay.
0: So anyway, but it's going to be fun tomorrow night. It's good. This is what it's about. I have spent my entire life in this town, and Derby Week was always a passionate affair between the Fremantle Dockers and the West Coast Eagles and us fans. I cannot wait. It is going to be amazing. Just one other thing here. Kelly has dropped in to say, hey, good morning, guys. It's my daughter Jasmine's 10th birthday today, so happy birthday to her. They love listening to the show every morning before they go to school. She goes into class at 8:30, so we've just caught them in the
1: car. Happy birthday, Jasmine.
0: Happy birthday, Jasmine. All right, so we need to do something this morning. Right, I'm going to play this.
2: We got one!
0: What is We Got One? We Got One is a question where we've spoken about it in the pre-show meeting. We've gone, are we going to get a lot of calls? Probably not. But if we do get the calls we're after, they're going to be great.
1: Just one. We only need one because that's how niche it is in terms of what we're asking.
0: And this is niche. You don't hear many of these things being opened across WA. Sostroming is on the menu after 9 o'clock. Now, last week on the show, we did the World Plate, trying different foods from different nations that were in the World Cup, usually the worst of it. Sweden was left off it because this took time to get there to here.
1: Yeah.
0: Sostroming is a fish that is packed into this can and then it's left to ferment for a very long time, guts in and everything. These are some of the reviews that you get when they open the cans.
3: Not really edible. I think you're supposed to clean them out. I'm going to taste it to compare it to normal spines. It's pretty tough. It tastes like really, really horrible. Texture is unappealing, like sort of tough and woody. Shockingly bad. It's like I've chewed it into a horrible woody bony mass.
0: A horrible woody bony mass. A horrible woody bony mass. Now that is...
1: He sounds like David Attenborough, but for the tin fish world.
0: He's fantastic. Tin fish reviews if you want to follow him on the socials. Now, that was the one that we could play because all of the other ones are basically people just retching.
1: Yeah.
0: Right?
1: It doesn't sound flash
0: right,
1: so at all.
0: After 9 o'clock, we have a crack at it. But 131060 this morning, couple of questions. We want to ask, have you tried it? Are you someone who's living in WA and you've heard us talk about sostroming, this fermented fish that's viral on the socials? Have you tried it? And what was it like? We want a first-hand account. And you know what? At the end of the day, I'll even take, are you Swedish? Because I'm just very curious to know if there's Swedish people that are listening to the show. We go all over WA, Alana.
1: And we've got ABBA ready to go, so we
0: can
1: play along with that and just give it a real bit of fanfare.
0: So the old double question this morning, have you tried sostroming? And the other one is, are you Swedish? 131060 is the number. Hopefully we get your calls coming back after this.
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12: Two bites left in a 10. It is so hot.
13: Can't stop now, mate.
12: Get a manager. 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
14: Yeah!
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0: Lady Gaga.
1: Stop it.
0: Get a load of that. That's the sastrumming tin. That's it saying, how bad do you want me? I don't know if that's Swedish or not.
1: No, that was a bad accent. It's bad food. This is a bad idea, and I'm not on board with any of it.
0: You're on the Pete and Kimber show. Alana is in for Kimber this week, who's off sick.
2: We got one!
0: And I don't know, maybe she's not here because she wanted to avoid the sastrumming, and she knew that it was coming. So last week we were doing the World Plate, trialing the worst of the worst foods from different nations that were playing in the World Cup. Sweden was meant to be included in that, but it took a while for this sastrumming, which is fermented herring.
1: It's rotten fish.
0: Baltic Sea herring.
1: Yeah, and it had to get air freighted from Sweden, wrapped in bubble wrap, because the tin, which is quite nice, like it's an orange and red sort of tin.
0: It's a beautiful looking tin.
1: But it's bulging at the sides because of the oxygenation that, is that the word, going on inside.
0: Yeah, it's you know, producer Brooke dropped this tin in here last night. It's got a nice big dent in it. I can't believe it didn't pop. My favourite thing this morning has been hearing your mates chime in and just send you messages. So I'm going, what's up with all the fish chat?
1: No one's happy about the fish chat. I've had many a message coming through on my personal phone. I think we've had some feedback on our text line as well, but people are like, there's a lot of rotten fish chat.
0: No, well, the feedback I wanted was, have you tried sastrumming?
1: Mm.
0: Or even, are you Swedish? Because I'm just curious to know if there's Swedish people across WA listening to the show. We have them. So they've called through. Hello, Sandra. So is this, are you having tried it or are you just Swedish?
3: Both.
0: You're both.
1: Oh, double dip.
0: All right. So talk to us here, Sandra. What is this sastrumming like? What am I in for after the show?
3: So are you just eating it out of the tin as it is?
0: Yes, that's correct. Yeah. I'm meant to just open the tin and then just get stuck in.
1: Grab a fork.
3: All right. So first you'll be in for a horrible smell. You should really open it outside. Otherwise, your office will smell for like a while.
0: Yep.
3: Next, if you're not eating it with anything, will be not as bad a taste, but still definitely not something you'll try again.
0: Right, okay.
1: Oh,
0: so definitely open the tin outside because the smell is horrific. Now, I can tell you, Sandra, that we are going to be opening the tin outside. Because we actually had to pass this through our legal department to talk to them about.
1: We had to get paperwork.
0: The office and everything. They said, you can do it, right? As long as you open the tin outside. Hi, Michelle. Welcome to the show. Are you Swedish or have you tried sastrumming or both? What is it?
4: No, ex-husband, Swedish, and I've tried it. Yeah.
0: Right.
1: Oh, you've tried it, Michelle. Okay, so...
0: Ex-husband for a reason or what?
1: Oh, jeez. It's a show for another day.
0: Ate the sastrumming and then couldn't handle him being around anymore. Hey, Michelle, tell us about what was it like?
4: It's disgusting. Yeah, definitely open it up outside. We had it with raw onion and boiled potatoes on flatbread.
0: That's how you're meant to eat it, I've heard. From all
1: really?
0: The videos that I've seen. Yeah, you have it with raw onion and boiled potatoes. You have it on flatbread, preferably crispy flatbread, if you can get it, Michelle, yeah?
4: Yep, definitely.
0: Okay. And was there any part of you whatsoever that once you got past the smell and actually ate a bit, you were like, this isn't too bad?
4: No. Can't believe they feed it to children. That's child abuse.
0: Oh, my God.
1: As if it couldn't get any worse, the thought of combining it with raw onion and boiled potato.
0: Yeah, well, I do love a boiled potato. I should love a twice-cooked potato. It's very good. All right, well, regardless of the calls we've had through this morning, and thank you very much for sharing your horrific stories, we're going to go ahead with this after 9 o'clock.
1: You're going ahead with it.
0: Well,
1: I'm
0: you're
1: staying,
0: going to be there, aren't
1: I'm
0: you?
1: I'm staying
0: are you at
1: right
0: least coming?
1: Out of it.
0: You're going to at least come and experience the moment that we explode this tin? No?
1: You've got about 15 minutes to convince me I need to be there.
0: Done.
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8: Last check across all the towns. It's a good one. No issues or delays. No hotspots. Could love that. Don't forget to keep to 40Ks through school zones and crossings until 9 this morning. And ongoing works to the end of July. Not long now. Forest Highway, Preston Beach Road in Preston Beach for upgrades with speed reductions and lane closures in place. And Kays Road over Marg River in Burnside, some bridge maintenance works. 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It's Bernie D. More traffic tomorrow morning on the Southwest Hit.
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25: Hi there, it's Damien Carbon. There's growing calls this week for a specialised bird flu quarantine facility in the southwest or Great Southern, specifically for wildlife. The idea put to Premier Roger Cook.
26: DBCA and DPIRD are working with the Wildlife Sanctuaries network that is right across, particularly the Great Southern and the southwest, where you're seeing migratory seabirds come to Western Australia, and obviously that's our first line of defence.
25: Good news for house prices across regions. WA.
27: Interestingly, over the June quarter, they actually flatlined, and that's the first steady result we've seen in about 12 months, but we still have really robust annual growth, 22% higher year on year. That's about $130,000 added to that median house price.
25: That's Domain's Dr. Nicola Powell there. Locally, prices offices in Busselton saw one of the biggest annual growths in the region, with a 29.8% rise in the last 12 months.
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3: Good morning, I'm Matthew Layton. More uni students will be paid while doing compulsory placements as the government tackles major worker shortages. Prime Minister Anthony Albanese telling the ABC allied health students will receive $338.60 a week from July next year, expanding the scheme beyond teaching, nursing and social work.
10: Now we're expanding it into allied health because we thought this was the absolute priority.
3: Today's jobs figures could shape the next move on interest rates. Unemployment is tipped to hold at 4.4%, but weaker hiring suggests Australia's labour market is cooling. A strong result could revive rate hike fears, while a jump in unemployment may convince the Reserve Bank it's done enough. And more Australians are being forced to choose between staying clean and keeping food on the table. A Good 360 survey found one in three have experienced hygiene poverty, including full-time workers.
11: Get the things you need for your kids with the third round of the WA Student Assistance Payment. 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
3: Josh Dacos is good to go for Collingwood's finals defining clash with Adelaide tonight. The Star Pie missed training earlier this week with an ankle issue, while the Crows have made three changes with Mark Keane ruled out through illness. Sydney Premiership coach John Longmire has officially ruled himself out of the top jobs at Carlton and Essendon. And Olympic pole vault champ Nina Kennedy will carry the Aussie flag at the Com Games opening ceremony. Paralympic swimming star Tim Hodge has been handed baton bearer duties.
12: 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The sooner you lock in your gas, pellet or wood fire, the sooner it'll be installed at Hearthouse, Bunbury and Busselton.
13: This is Heat Weather.
15: Today in Bunbury, fine with a top of 18, tonight down to 6, and tomorrow mostly fine with a high of 17. 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
0: Robin, good morning. It's your turn.
37: Oh, my word. Good morning.
0: Oh, my word.
1: Robin, if you win $10,000, yes. Should we go out for a long lunch?
37: Yes, please. And then we're going to Bali.
0: I'm
1: going.
37: Yes.
0: Right.
1: I'm locked into that. I'm coming.
0: I almost felt like there was a bit of hesitation in there of going, all right, hang on a second. Am I going to take a lunch?
37: Fine. I'll take you to lunch.
0: Yeah, okay. Good.
1: Okay.
0: Yeah,
1: how do we feel about sustroming? Because that's what Pete's having for lunch today.
0: Yes, I'm having sustroming.
37: No, thank you. I'll pass on that one today.
1: Good choice.
0: Fine. I'll pick someone else then. all right, Rob, here we go. 30 seconds, 10 questions. Pass if you don't know an answer. We'll come back around to it. Your time will start after the first question with producer Brooke in here reading the questions out. Your letter today is B for Batman. B for Batman. Robin, good luck.
37: Thank you.
38: All right, you ready to go, Robin?
37: Yes.
38: Question number one, name a girl's name.
37: Belinda.
38: A metal.
37: Brass.
38: A 90s TV show.
37: Pass.
38: A four-letter word.
37: Back.
38: A language.
37: Pass.
38: An 80s song.
37: Bring me back.
38: A word with double letters.
37: Book.
38: An adjective.
37: Pass.
38: A luxury brand.
37: Bugatti.
38: An element on the periodic table.
0: Boom. I know, Robin, not to be today, mate. Thank you very much for playing, Robin.
37: Thank you so much.
0: No worries.
1: Enjoy
0: you have a
1: Bali.
0: Lovely day. Yes, enjoy B for Bali.
1: I'll be there by about 5 p.m. for I'll my cocktail you with you.
0: just the slow motion of you running down the beach, just like Baywatch. 90s TV show.
1: Oh, wow.
0: A language, Burmese, Bulgarian. What do you mean, oh, wow?
1: It was...
0: What?
1: Baywatch?
0: Yeah.
1: Yeah, okay.
0: David Hasselhoff?
1: Yeah.
0: Yeah.
1: Yeah.
0: Or were you thinking more Pamela Anderson? All right. So oh, Alpha Bucks for $10,000 is back tomorrow every half hour from 7. Speaking of the big prizes, we want to put you in the Millionaire's Lounge with Million Dollar Voice. This is your shot at $1 million. 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

0: play Viva La Vida at 8:40. Less than 20 minutes until we crack open the tin.
1: Please just, I need one break from the Sistroming chat. Like, my stomach is turning. Producer Ringo.
0: Let us decant the tin.
1: Distract us.
0: Yeah, you know, you are in here for a round of yay or nay. Let's get to it.
2: The Southwest hit. This is yay or nay. On the Pete and Kimber Show.
0: Now, I just heard as you ran in here, you forgot this was happening. So I'm really excited to see what you bring for yay or nay.
3: I'm so excited too to be here and I'm so well prepared.
0: All right, let's go, mate. What do we got?
4: All right, yay or nay is where I give you two topics and you two have to give me some opinions. So my first one is TikTok challenges.
2: 3, 2, 1.
0: Yay. Because yay. I think some are fun. There are some that are just stupid.
4: Have you done the ice bucket challenge, Pete?
0: Yes, I did do the ice bucket challenge. The ice bucket challenge, because it was such a tame one, compared to the others. I'm going to say compared to the others.
4: Mm.
0: So that was the one that did the rounds on radio for a very, very long time.
1: Yeah.
0: Like, it was like getting a wax if you're on the air. Like, at some point, it's going to happen to you. You know what I mean? Like,
1: what an analogy.
0: I mean, quite literally. You would have done one.
1: I've done them, but the reason I said nay is because I just think they're a bit naff.
0: Well, the ones that, it's fun being the person watching the TikTok challenge, especially when they do the, you know, the ones where they climb the mountain of crates? Have you seen those ones?
3: Strong.
0: Yeah. Don't try it at home, but that's silly.
4: Well, there's a fun new TikTok challenge going around.
1: Oh, do we have to do it?
0: Is it Sistroming? Because we're way ahead of the curve.
4: It's actually pretty close because it's illegal fishing.
1: Really?
4: Kids are getting in all sorts of trouble because they are fishing in, like, blue-green algae-filled lakes. So the cops are coming out being like, children, please, no freshwater fishing. Because it's a TikTok challenge.
0: Right. Is the TikTok challenge the part where they're going and fishing where they shouldn't be fishing? Is
4: Correct.
0: That the challenge?
4: Correct.
0: Right.
4: Okay. Breaking laws. Not a TikTok challenge.
1: No, we're not on board with that. Go or getting school. Sick from algae. Yeah.
0: Stick to cinnamon.
4: Yeah, that's
0: all right. Oh,
4: that's all right, next one. Late night online shopping.
2: 3, 2, 1.
0: Sorry, hang on. I defer to you, Alana. Yeah.
1: Oh, well, can I just say, so the people in the office here know I've got a bit of a strategy with all my parcel deliveries.
4: Mm-hmm.
1: So my husband doesn't cotton on to how much is getting delivered. Some come here to the office.
4: Mm-hmm.
1: Some go to the house. Mm. Some go to my mum's house. And then some go to my friend's house.
4: Oh, no.
1: So he never has a full scope of what's coming or going at any point.
4: The layers of deception is strong.
0: Can I tell you
1: so
0: something?
1: So add to cart responsibly.
0: Can I add something to this, right? So,
1: do you want me to send them to your house too?
0: No, you're not sending them to my house. We get enough sent to our house. Thank you very much. So you said something to me the other day, and I think I'm starting to do it. And I think this sort of ties into it. How good is girl math when it comes to shopping?
1: Yes,
0: oh,
1: Pete.
0: My God, I'm so invested in girl math right now. Right,
1: yes.
0: Like, there's some things, right? Like yesterday, for example, I went to the GP.
1: Mm-hmm.
0: And it was, like, 90-odd bucks for the appointment, but I got $86 back in Medicare. Mm-hmm. And I was like, oh, my God, that's $86. That's just free money.
1: That's when I return something and get a credit note, I'm like, yes, I've got like $300 spare dollars or whatever. And then it's like, no, you spent $300 and it didn't fit.
0: Yeah.
1: And you shouldn't be making the mistake, but you think it's free money.
4: Yeah. No, you're practically making money, Lana. You're absolutely correct.
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7: Bunbury Busselton's average unleaded price today is around $1.81 a litre, while some servos are selling it as low as $1.66. The average for diesel sits around $2.13. AusAlert, Australia's new emergency messaging system, will send a test alert to compatible mobile devices around 12 noon on Monday the 27th of July. If you receive one, you don't need to do anything, as it's just a test, authorised by the Australian Government, Canberra. Fuel Watch, getting you in the know on where to go for fuel.
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0: Got a million for me, they reckon, right? We do. We want to give it to you. Your chance to get into the Millionaires Lounge.
1: I mean, that'd be nice.
0: Ilana, who's filling in for Kimber at the moment, you're talking about, you know, little late night shopping sprees.
1: Yeah, I really need to curb it. But I could do that with $1 million, do you know what I mean?
0: Imagine that.
1: Oh, stop it.
0: Imagine, spree doesn't even, it's not even the right word for something that big. Like, just that, for me, you know what, it's freedom.
1: Yes.
0: It's not spree, it's freedom. It's being able to do those late night shopping experiences, not having to account for anything else.
1: I'd get you a fresh packet of Pokemon cards.
0: Thank you, I appreciate that. Don't say that, we're not allowed to mention Pokemon on the show. Yes, no, I've been told.
1: Well, that's okay, blame the fill-in girl.
0: All right, okay. Let's get into this. So your million-dollar voice, this is your chance to get yourself into the Millionaire's Lounge. You head to peteandkimber.com.au. You have half an hour from now to give us your guess. Take a listen.
2: It's not clocking to you. It's not clocking to you that I'm standing on business, is it?
0: Oh, my God. Right.
3: Jeez, okay, Stroppy. So,
0: tight one. Yes, Stroppy. Now, if you know who that is, or even if you don't, drop your guess. PeteandKimber.com.au. 30 minutes starts now.
4: 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The

0: Oh, dramatic.
1: Swedish. Swedish fish.
2: I'm nothing special. In fact, I'm a bit of a bore.
1: It's my goodbye song.
0: Yeah.
1: Because I don't.
0: It's going to be fitting.
1: I do not know if I'll ever be back. After today.
0: You joke about it, but honestly, I am genuinely worried about this. This is going to be a real roll of the dice in regards to whether you show up here tomorrow.
1: Yeah. So strumming, fermented herring. I believe producer Ringo's gotten the short straw. He's the one who's coming with me. Is that right?
3: You better keep that away from me. I'll be filming from a distance.
0: It's a word that I didn't even know a few days ago. And the way that it's infiltrated our world in here, in the studio over the last sort of 48 hours, there's no going back.
1: Thank you for the music. So we are going to go. We're going to open this can of fermented tinned fish and I'm going to eat it. And then tomorrow on the show, we're going to come back after 8 o'clock and we're going to tell you what happened between me and the can of Sestrol.
0: Oh,
1: God.
0: Oh, my God. Pete, don't drop it. Sorry, I just yelled really loudly. Are you joking?
1: Oh, no.
0: I can't see what's happening. What has happened?
1: Oh, the tin's open.
0: Stop. Peter, pick it up. Pick it up.
1: Brooke, get the can you go and get some stuff, Ringo? Go and get
4: some
1: stuff.
4: Are you joking?
1: Stuff.
4: Is this a joke?
0: I'm
1: no,
0: leaving.
1: It's not a
0: I'm
1: joke.
0: Out.
1: The tin's open.
4: Can you smell it, Alana?
0: Yeah, oh, I'm out. God. I'm out. Drop mic.
1: The tin is open. Oh.
0: Nah.
1: Oh,
0: I'm
1: that
0: out.
1: Is disgusting. I'm it's out. Starting to come out over the desk.
0: Oh, can that you titty is-
1: can you please oh. go I'm not joking. Can you please go and get some stuff to clean this up? This is oh. Nah, I'm just kidding.
4: Oh, my God.
1: You know, it's hilarious seeing Ringo run. I didn't know he could run that fast. And how's your form? You were straight out of here. You're in a pair of heels. What? You could have done the 100 metres in 10 seconds. What?
0: You want to see me sprint in a heel? That will do it. I want to sing it
1: out. Come on, let's go. We need to go and open the can. Wish us luck. We will see you tomorrow. Those are nice fingers, Ringo.
0: Now, if you get sick and Kimber's still off,
1: yep.
0: It's going to be the Alana McLean solo show, so get ready for a real ride.
1: Have fun with that. It's going to be girl math and late night shopping for 3 hours straight. Ta-ta, everybody. We'll see

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1: The Southwest's hit. Well, that's a wrap with Pete and Kimber. If you missed any of the show, check out the podcast. They're back tomorrow from 6 a.m. The Pete and Kimber Show.
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4: Hi there, here's Damien Carbon. A pod of 12 dolphins has sadly died after a heartbreaking mass stranding in Albany. One dolphin died on Tuesday. The others were refloated at the time by wildlife officers and members of the public. But that pod stranded again yesterday. Seven died naturally, the remaining three euthanised on veterinary advice. At least one has now been tested for bird flu. Residents across Australia, including the southwestern Great Southern, are being told to prepare for their mobile phones to buzz at midday.

0: Day on Monday for the Oz Alert test. Premier Roger Cook says he's keen to see how it goes.
1: We tend to use a system which provides more targeted alerts, particularly around missing persons and things of that nature. So I'm sure the police will continue to use that technology. If it has a wider application as a result of the Oz Alert system, well, obviously we're interested in seeing what that capability looks like.
0: And the southwest town of Capel has claimed the title of WA's best tasting drinking tap water.
2: Hit National News.
3: Good morning, I'm Matthew Layton. A fight over taxing gas exports is shaping up as one of the big flashpoints at Labor's national conference. Delegates gathering in Adelaide are facing heavy lobbying, with the proposal expected to hit the conference floor today. Teachers are on strike across Victoria after rejecting a 28.3% pay rise, with the union holding out for 35%. The Education Minister has hit back at Pauline Hanson over her claim domestic violence can be a two-way street. Jason Clare telling the ABC women being attacked by someone who claims to love them is not a two-way street, it's a crime.
4: One in four Australian women are victims of domestic violence. You know, that's one in four women who are violently attacked by people who tell them that they love them. You know, that's not a two-way street.
3: 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And hygiene poverty is spreading into middle-income Australia, with one in five people skipping essentials like soap and cleaning products to pay bills.
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3: Mitch Lewis has turned his back on free agency to recommit to Hawthorn until at least the end of 2030. Coach Sam Mitchell is pleased he's locked in.
6: I've always been under the impression that Mitch really wanted to stay and that we wanted to keep him, and these things take some time, particularly with someone who hasn't played a lot of footy. 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I want to prove I can play a full season and stay healthy. And to his credit, he's done that.
3: And Collingwood gets a boost tonight with Jeremy Howe back to face Adelaide.
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7: Today in Bunbury, fine with a top of 18. Tonight, down to 6. And tomorrow, mostly fine with a high of 17. 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
9: 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Ooh, yeah, tantalisingly close to the weekend. Even closer to R&B Fridays. 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

Continuing the Southwest Hit Playlist now is new music from Sunny Federa, and we've given this a few spins now, so I'd love to know your thoughts on it. I've given you a bit of time to digest. What do you think of Let Me Be In Your Arms? And don't worry, if you do need a reminder, here's the full track with Harry Styles and Delta Goodrum on the way. You're on Hit Southwest.

0: man was born to be a star with a name like Harry Styles. You just heard him on the number one hit music station where you can win $1 million. Just tell us who this voice belongs to.
1: It's not clocking to you. It's not clocking to you that I'm standing on business, is it?
0: If you get it right, you'll join the Millionaire's Lounge one step closer to being Australia's newest millionaire. You've got just under 5 minutes left on the clock to tell us who you reckon that is at hit.com.au. Mr. Worldwide, a.k.a. Mr. 305, a.k.a. Armando Christian Perez, a.k.a. Pitbull, continues the playlist now. It's Hit Southwest.

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1: 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Sorry, time is up. So let's find out who this voice belongs to.
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1: Just last week, we celebrated the one-year anniversary of that mega viral clip. It came from Justin Bieber. Anyone who got it right is now in the Millionaire's Lounge. Your next Million Dollar Voice will be played at 10 o'clock.

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0: Keep it here. Another voice is coming up in the next 20 minutes. All day. This is HIT.

0: on that one, just as here at Hit, we have teamed up with Thirsty Camel to give away a $200 voucher every week. All you need to do is listen out for the camel's joke and then text the correct punchline to us at Hit at 04 800 21 300. 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Hit's favourite honorary Aussie on the way. 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
8: 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It can move you to dance, to run, to tears.

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6: Hi there, it's Damien Carpen. The burden of bird flu is beginning to weigh on the southwest and Great Southern, and one wildlife rescue group is warning the southwest is dangerously underprepared to respond. Fauna is calling for funding for a dedicated quarantine facility to safely manage animals when the virus spreads. President Susie Strapp telling Seven they need more resources.
7: Having a quarantine centre can help us save some of those birds that would otherwise have to be euthanised, because we just don't know if they're carrying this disease or not.
6: At least one of those 12 dolphins that sadly died in Albany this week is now being tested for bird flu. CBH is expanding its support for country sport, funding public liability insurance for 71 footy clubs and contents insurance for 24 netball associations across WA. That includes 20 clubs in the southwest and Great Southern. And Busselton's very own Nina Kennedy is the flag bearer at the Comm Games opening ceremony early tomorrow morning on 7.
5: Hit National News.
8: Hi there, I'm Matthew Layton. Anthony Albanese has acknowledged One Nation's growing support, saying too many Australians feel the economy isn't working for them. Addressing Labor's national conference in Adelaide, the Prime Minister says cost of living help remains the government's top priority.
9: That is why our focus remains squarely on helping with the cost of living, on the practical measures that matter to people and make a positive difference to their lives. Because that is how we demonstrate to Australians that their hard work will pay off.
8: Future paramedics, pharmacists and physios are among students set to receive $338.60 a week under an expanded Commonwealth paid prac scheme. The giant Pam the Bird graffiti is finally being painted over, with crews spending 3 days working high above Melbourne on the Balti Bridge. And a bumper 76,000 jobs were added last month, keeping unemployment at 4.4% and pushing the Aussie dollar above 70 US cents.
10: Did you know that diabetes is Australia's fastest growing chronic condition? Over 300 Australians are diagnosed with the condition every day. Search Diabetes Australia to find out more.
8: The Suns are chasing their first win in 8 games. They face Carlton in Melbourne on Saturday, with coach Damien Hardwick unhappy sitting 14th.
11: We're looking to start well. We look to start well every week, but look, we know what we're up against this week at a Carlton, you know, side that's playing some really good footy at a Marvel Stadium. So we look forward to the challenge.
8: Hardwick also wants Ben King to stay, but says his exit would not be a disaster. And Nina Kennedy and Tim Hodge will lead Australia's Commonwealth Games team into tomorrow morning's opening ceremony.
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13: Today in Bunbury, fine with a top of 18. Tonight, down to 6. And tomorrow, mostly fine with a high of 17. 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
5: 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And make sure you stick around to find out if you're right. I'll be revealing the answer once the half hour is up. So let's get started with our all-day hit music playlist. 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
1: in the next 10 minutes. All day.
0: This is HIT. Let's

0: It's Hit Southwest. You're with Scotty, and Snoop Dogg's on the way in a couple of songs' time. He's getting a movie made about his life set for release next year. I reckon this is going to be a great scene where the Queen of England herself officially pardons his ban from the UK.
1: That's Harry and William's grandmother, you dig? You think they wasn't there saying, Grandma, please let him in, Grandma. We love his music. You know, Harry, I'll let him in for you. He's not so bad after all, and he's quite cute. You dig? Thank you, Queen. I love you, baby.

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2: 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Just a small menty bee, nothing too serious.
1: The fact that he's being funny in that clip is a huge clue. I constantly refer to this man here on Hit as the funniest person in music. A little clue there for the Hit Mega fans who listen every day. 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Who do you think the Million Dollar Voice is? Get it right and you're in the Millionaire's Lounge, one step closer to being Australia's newest millionaire, as new music from Ella Langley continues the playlist now.

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1: If you'd only ever heard his music and have never listened to his speaking voice, the fact that this Million Dollar Voice...
2: I had what the children would refer to as a bit of a mentee bee, a mental breakdown on stage. Just a small mentee bee, nothing too serious.
1: Is the powerhouse but tender ballad-loving voice of Lewis Capaldi might actually be rather shocking. But as a huge fan of his, I watch so many interviews because he makes me laugh every 10 seconds he is on screen. He is hilarious, and he might have just made you Australia's newest millionaire if you guessed his name at hit.com.au. Let's play one of his best tracks now as I prepare your next million-dollar voice. I'll be revealing that after 11. You're on Hit. Dirty

0: is HIT's Million Dollar Voice. Did you guess that famous voice for the chance to win $1 million? Keep it here. Another voice is coming up soon on HIT.
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1: Bunbury Busselton's average unleaded price today is around $181 a litre, while some servos are selling it as low as $166. The average for diesel sits around $213. Need a sweet stop on the way home? 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
18: Yeah, the next three tracks here on the number one hit music station are Guilty Pleasures, songs that you've submitted to us that you're a little bit embarrassed by. So sing these loud as we strip away the silliness of being embarrassed by songs. These are songs, they're fun, let's enjoy them. Teo Cruz kicking off the Guilty Pleasures. You're on Hit. Whoa.

0: on the Southwest number one hit music station. You're with Scotty on Hit this morning. And if you were part of Bunbury Fringe, whether that was as a volunteer or a punter, I'm sure you can agree that we want Bunbury Fringe back again next year. They were celebrating 10 years this year, so let's make it 10 more and help out with the Bunbury Fringe mid-year fundraiser. They're going to be turning the Fuller Co-op into the most chaotic, hilarious, music-filled karaoke arena Bunbury has ever seen. So if you've ever wanted to sing with a live band, now is your chance. Tickets are just $49 per person. It's all happening on the 15th of August. 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
13: Hi there, it's Damien Carbon. A tragic end for a pod of dolphins in Albany this week. 12 spotted dolphins have died after becoming stranded twice in Princess Royal Harbour. Despite rescue efforts to refloat the animals on Tuesday, they then returned early yesterday to shore. Wildlife officers say the surviving dolphins were euthanised on veterinary advice. At least one carcass is being tested for bird flu. From Albany to Manjimup to Nanup, regional councils across the southwest and Great Southern are set for a recycling upgrade. State and federal funding to improve waste sorting and recovery, helping recycle more plastics, cardboard and paper. And Busselton's very own pole vaulter Nina Kennedy has been named as our Commonwealth Games flag bearer in Glasgow.
14: Yeah, look, Mum's so proud. I think she's like my biggest supporter. It's so lovely. She's like already on the Facebook comments being like so proud of her.
13: An early start tomorrow for the Comm Games, all live on 7 from 4:45 a.m.
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16: Hello there, I'm Matthew Layton. A surprise jobs boom has smashed expectations with 76,000 positions added in June. Australia's unemployment rate held at 4.4%, while participation climbed to 67%. Most of the growth was part-time, keeping pressure on the Reserve Bank as oil prices threaten fresh inflation. The federal government is setting up a new Fair Work Court to settle workplace disputes faster and cheaper. Prime Minister Anthony Albanese announcing the plan at Labor's National Conference in Adelaide.
17: This will be headed by expert judges working seamlessly with the Fair Work Commission. It will resolve disputes faster and at lower costs for both workers and employers.
16: A major teachers' strike has disrupted classrooms, with thousands rallying in Melbourne after rejecting the Allan government's latest pay deal. And rising costs are forcing one in five Aussies to ditch hygiene and cleaning products, while one in ten has struggled for the first time this year.
18: Clean clothes, a warm shower, a conversation. 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Volunteer or donate today at orangesky.org.au.
16: Offline is keeping his expectations low for Max King in his long-awaited return to St Kilda's side against North Melbourne. The key forward hasn't been sighted at senior level for 2 years after shoulder, knee and hamstring setbacks. His coach isn't putting pressure on King to be a match winner in his first game back.
19: Yeah, low expectation. It's a player on return, so building it. Yeah, I certainly haven't gone back and watched tape. And if any of the game with the stand rule and been tightened up just helps get the ball there a bit quicker.
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9: today in Bunbury, fine with a top of 18, tonight down to 6, and tomorrow mostly fine with a high of 17. 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
23: 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You've got 30 minutes on the clock, which starts... let me press my timer now. 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

0: Fly Out whenever those two are involved, Eminem and Rihanna on the number one hit music station as the new one from Olivia Rodrigo begins to play. This is called Stupid Song and it all started with just a nice walk.
1: I was coming from London to New York and I woke up at like 4 a.m. and couldn't go back to sleep. And I walked around New York and there was nobody outside. It was like the first time I was able to walk around New York just completely anxiety free and felt like so happy. So then I went home and I wrote this song.
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3: So, here it is.

Nickelback on the Southwest's Hit. And if you're on TikTok, there's a good chance you've heard this on your For You page. Malcolm Todd is the artist's name. Earrings are the name of the track, and you'll be hearing it in full after this one from Ray. You're on the Southwest's Hit.

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1: 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If you didn't get it, don't worry. 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

0: 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Ready for the chance to win life-changing cash? Don't go anywhere. Another famous voice is coming up soon. 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

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Guess the famous voice for the chance to win $1 million. Don't go anywhere. Another voice is coming up in the next 20 minutes. 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
7: Hi there, it's Damien Carbon. Crime Stoppers has launched a new national campaign warning international students not to become money mules. The six-month initiative targeting recruitment of students across WA through fake jobs and social media scams, with organised crime groups using victims' bank accounts to move illicit funds. Crime Stoppers WA CEO Dr. Vince Hughes here.
8: Organised criminals are not looking for more criminals, they're looking for ordinary people with ordinary bank accounts to put ordinary amounts of money through the bank account so the whole deal looks ordinary. That's what they're looking for. They're not looking for more criminals.
7: Residents across the nation are being told to prepare for their mobile phones to buzz at midday on Monday for the Oz Alert test. Premier Roger Cook says it won't affect state-based alerts.
9: We tend to use a system which provides more targeted alerts for particular areas, or particularly around missing persons and things of that nature. So I'm sure the police will continue to use that technology.
10: Hit National News.
11: Good afternoon, I'm Matthew Layton. The Prime Minister has directly addressed One Nation's jump in support, blaming deep frustration over living costs and the economy. Anthony Albanese telling Labor delegates in Adelaide his majority government now carries a bigger responsibility to help Australians under pressure.
12: The last decade has inflicted one global shock after another, and people have been given every reason to feel like the economy is simply not working for them. That goes deeper than sentiment. It's a reality people are up against.
11: Workplace disputes could soon be sorted out faster, with the PM announcing a new Fair Work Court. It'll feature specialist judges and work with the Fair Work Commission. A surprise 76,000 job surge and 4.4% unemployment has lifted the odds of another RBA.

0: CBA rate rise. And thousands of teachers have marched on State Parliament in Melbourne, rejecting 28.3% over 4 years as not enough.
1: Research shows that regularly eating ultra-processed foods can increase your risk of developing type 2 diabetes by 53%. Search Diabetes Australia for more about the nation's fastest growing chronic condition.
0: Hawks coach Sam Mitchell is remaining tight-lipped about whether Ben King wants to join them as a free agent next season. Their forward line's already stacked, with Mitch Lewis and Jack Gunston signing new deals in the last 24 hours. Mitchell says it's the current playing group he's focusing on.
2: First and foremost, we'll be very heavily focused on the players that are within these walls right now and making sure we can get the best out of them for the finals campaign in front of us.
0: The Hawks are aiming to push towards a top two spot against the Bombers in Saturday's Twilight MCG clash.
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5: Fine for the rest of today in Bunbury. Tonight, down to 6, and tomorrow, fine with a high of 17. 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

0: selector, rewind. 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
0: 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First and last time, 4 minutes and 30 seconds left. We're going to reveal it right after this.
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0: 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You're in the Millionaire's Lounge for a shot at $1 million. Remember when he was 15?
5: I'm 15 years old. I'm from South Sydney, Australia. I rap, you know, I make music.
0: Yeah, he raps, he makes music. Now he's a global superstar. He's 22, living the life. And it could have been your entry into the Millionaire's Lounge. Like Karen on 131060, you want to do what was a million?
6: So I'd like to own my own business one day, and it's very hard to get in there, but I'd love to do that.
0: 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Yeah. 100%. Well, best of luck to you. We are going to dish out another voice within 25 minutes here at your number one hit music station. Now, though, we're doing non-stop music with Taylor Swift and the soundtrack from Toy Story 5 on...

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0: bottle of champagne in your hand. Oh, what a life. Well, I just might drop another voice for our $1 million voice next. You know what? Let's keep it real with you. I will. Give me 6 minutes and you're going to hear a voice. Plus, we'll go back into the non-stop music with some new Olivia Rodrigo. Do you like a bit of Eminem? I see you nodding your head there. One of R&B's funkiest stars will play him in 2 hits, so keep it here. Put it on.
1: Southwest's hit. Carrie and Tommy. Camilla, what is your great achievement today?
2: I raced BMX, and I jumped the first jump, and much 9-year-olds can't really do it.

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14: Hi there, it's Damien Carbon. The burden of bird flu is beginning to weigh on the state, and one wildlife rescue group is warning the southwest is dangerously underprepared to respond. Faunas calling for funding for a dedicated quarantine facility to safely manage animals when the virus inevitably spreads. President Susie Strapp telling Seven they need more resources.
15: Having a quarantine centre can help us save some of those birds that would otherwise have to be euthanised, because we just don't know if they're carrying this disease or not.
14: At least one of the 12 dolphins that sadly died in Albany this week is being tested for bird flu. CBH has expanded its support for country sport funding public liability insurance for 71 footy clubs and contents insurance for 24 netball associations across WA's grain growing regions. That includes 20 clubs across the southwest and Great Southern. And our very own Nina Kennedy is the flag bearer at the Comm Games opening ceremony tomorrow.
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17: Hey there, I'm
12: I'm Brett Thomas. The Foreign

0: Minister has again taken aim at China over its recent testing of an intercontinental ballistic missile. Beijing demanding Penny Wong stop exaggerating tension in the South China Sea, but she's not backing down.
1: It comes in the context of a rapid military build-up of China's nuclear arsenal without the transparency or reassurance the region expects. So this is why Australia described the test as provocative and destabilising.
0: The latest job figures are promising, with more than 76,000 additional Aussies employed last month. With the unemployment rate steady, the Aussie dollar rose above 70 US cents. An energy giant has lost the Supreme Court bid to force climate activists to hand over planning documents about a stink bomb protest. Woodside had to evacuate its Perth headquarters in 2023. Three activists were sentenced last year, and the company is now pursuing them in a civil suit. And Aussie tennis legend Renee Stubbs has slammed the controversial decision to mandate gender testing on the women's tour.
2: Every load of laundry is a fresh start. 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
0: The caretaker coaches at Carlton and Essendon share a special bond. Josh Fraser and Dean Solomon served as assistants together at Gold Coast. While Fraser's enjoyed more success at the Blues so far, he reached out to Solomon after the Bombers' massive upset win over the Giants on the weekend.
3: 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I've got a lot of respect for Solly. 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I love how he goes about it. I was rapt to see him get a result on the weekend.
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6: Fine for the rest of today in Bunbury. Tonight, down to 6, and tomorrow, fine with a high of 17. 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
10: 1 o'clock, well, just about. Hello, Lewis here. Let's get you another chance to get into the Millionaire's Lounge. That's right. Once you're in there, you got a shot for $1 million.
11: You know who I love, actually, who I think is so cool? It's Tate McRae. I love her. She's so cool.
10: Who loves Tate McRae?
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10: 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You got 30 minutes and it starts now.
13: You've
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0: 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You've got to guess who this is, though.
1: You know who I love, actually? The way that is so cool. It's Tate McRae. I love her. She's so cool.
0: Yes, that voice. Who loves Tate McRae? You got 13 minutes left to get in the Millionaire's Lounge for a shot at $1 million. 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
2: 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Who I think is so cool? It's Tate McRae. I love her. I love her. She's so cool.
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2: 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Keep it here for the next voice in the next 25 minutes. And we're back in the non-stop music next with BB Rexha and Faithless. 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

0: number one hit music station. 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You ready? Do you really think I was going to do that? So, if I was you, I'd keep it locked right here. We're going to drop it in about 6 minutes. 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
8: Hello, I'm Brianna Redhead with the headlines. A sigh of relief for property buyers across regional WA with house prices finally plateauing.
9: Interestingly, over the June quarter, they actually flatlined, and that's the first steady result we've seen in about 12 months, but we still have really robust annual growth, 22% higher year on year. That's about $130,000 added to that median house price.
8: Domain's Chief of Research and Economics, Dr. Nicola Powell, there. Meantime, the Minister for Energy hopes to roll out renewable power supply to 117 towns in regional and remote WA. The new solar and battery system is expected to deliver up to 80% renewable energy in Menzies. Plans to expand it statewide.
10: To transition those communities from old diesel generators being filled up regularly by community members to really high technology, resilient, renewable energy with diesel and gas backup as required.
8: Amber Jade Sanderson speaking there.
11: Hit National News.
12: Hey there, I'm Brett Thomas. Anthony Albanese has acknowledged One Nation's growing support, saying too many Australians feel the economy isn't working for them. Addressing Labor's national conference in Adelaide, the Prime Minister says cost of living help remains the government's top priority.
13: That is why our focus remains squarely on helping with the cost of living, on the practical measures that matter to people and make a positive difference to their lives. Because that is how we demonstrate to Australians that their hard work will pay off.
12: While Albo has been caught in an awkward moment, stumbling and lucky not to fall when an escalator suddenly stopped. The jobs market has delivered a thumping result, adding 76,000 positions in June. Unemployment stayed steady at 4.4%, and teachers in Victoria have walked out of classrooms again, protesting in Melbourne CBD for better pay and conditions. The Education Union warning there could be more strikes. Teachers are pushing for a 35% pay rise over 3 years.
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12: The Suns don't want key forward Ben King to go to the Hawks, but coach Damien Hardwick says the club is prepared if he chooses Hawthorn over Gold Coast.
15: It is important, but it also won't be the end of the world if Ben leaves. Like, once again, we've got magnets in place that we've got having conversations on a weekly basis with players trying to get to come to our footy club.
12: King and the Suns take on the Blues at Marvel Stadium on Saturday. Round 20 action gets underway in Adelaide tonight, though, with the Crows hosting Collingwood, both fighting for finals contention.
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5: This is Heat Weather. Fine for

0: the rest of today in Bunbury, tonight down to 6 and tomorrow fine with a high of 17. 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
2: 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If you do win $1 million, I think it's an automatic getaway.
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2: 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Well, your favourite drive show with Carrie and Tommy. 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
1: Let me picture this for you. One of your favourite times when you're in the shower, maybe when you're driving down your favourite road, it's just you in the car, you put on this certain playlist, set of tunes that you love to sing out loud to a point where the windows might crack. They're just your favourite songs. They're like your guilty pleasure songs, songs that you love to sing that you don't tell anyone about because they're yours. So, I think I know them, and I think I'm going to play them for you. Back to back to back. Three in a row, there are guilty pleasures on your number one hit music station. Better Shake It from Metro Station coming out. Now, the one and only. Yeah. Do you remember this? Back in the day. Jennifer Lopez. Sounds iconic. Let's get loud. Track one for guilty pleasures this afternoon on your number one hit music station.

0: 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We're going to do two things next. We're going to drive you home with your favourite drive show. They'll make you laugh. Carrie and Tommy. Plus, they'll also give you another voice for our million-dollar voice. You could be $1 million richer just from being in the Millionaire's Lounge. You guess the voice within 30 minutes and you're in there. Have the best afternoon. Later.
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9: Hi there, it's Damien Carbon. Crime Stoppers has launched a new national campaign warning international students not to become money mules. The six-month initiative targeting recruitment of students across WA through fake jobs and social media scams, with organised crime groups using victims' bank accounts to move illicit funds. Crime Stoppers WA CEO Dr. Vince Hughes here.
10: Organised criminals are not looking for more criminals, they're looking for ordinary people with ordinary bank accounts to put ordinary amounts of money through the bank account so the whole day looks ordinary. That's what they're looking for. They're not looking for more criminals.
9: Residents across the nation are being told to prepare for their mobile phones to buzz at midday on Monday for the Oz Alert test. Premier Roger Cook says it won't affect state-based alerts.
11: We tend to use a system which provides more targeted alerts for particular areas, or particularly around missing persons and things of that nature. So I'm sure the police will continue to use that technology.
12: Hit National News.
13: Hey there, I'm Brett Thomas. Origin Energy has confirmed customer data has been hacked. The retailer started investigating a potential breach yesterday. Origin is still working to determine the total number of affected customers and will contact them. The federal government is setting up a new Fair Work Court to settle workplace disputes faster and cheaper. Prime Minister Anthony Albanese announced the plan at Labor's national conference in Adelaide.
14: This will be headed by expert judges working seamlessly with the Fair Work Commission. It will resolve disputes faster and at lower costs for both workers and employers.
13: Hiring has surged well beyond expectations, with 76,000 new jobs landing in June. Unemployment remained at 4.4%. Police are investigating AI-generated explicit content found on a Gold Coast teacher's account. And work has begun to paint over Pam the Bird graffiti on the 140-metre-tall pylon on Melbourne's Balti Bridge.
15: Did you know that diabetes is Australia's fastest-growing chronic condition? Over 300 Australians are diagnosed with the condition every day. Search Diabetes Australia to find out more.
13: The Hawks have locked away two key pillars of their forward line. Mitch Lewis has signed a four-year deal, while Jack Gunston's extended his career for another season. Coach Sam Mitchell sidestepped questions about whether Ben King could join them.
16: In 6 months' time, that's when you'll find out about what we'll do with the forward line, whatever it looks like. I mean, there's so much water to go under the bridge between now and whatever that looks like for next season.
13: The Hawks host the Bombers in a Saturday twilight match at the MCG. Round 20 starts tonight at Adelaide Oval. The Crows against the Pies.
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18: Fine for the rest of today in Bunbury, tonight down to 6, and tomorrow fine with a high of 17. 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

0: I have me timbers shivered over here.
1: Oh. Why?
2: Is that a good thing or a bad thing?
0: It's good.
1: What are your timbers?
0: They're me that's shivering.
1: Shiver me timbers.
0: Yes.
1: What does that even mean?
0: Waters? It's my very foundations. They're around my waters. Okay. My waters are being held and contained thanks to me timbers.
2: Oh, I thought your timbers were on your waters, but no.
0: No, they're underneath and around and above.
1: I don't know what you guys are talking about.
0: Where are your
1: it's
0: timbers?
1: It's a very early start to be not making sense, isn't
0: well,
1: it?
0: Well, because up next, I've read, and it's not the actual post, but it's what, because as you know, I'm a psychic large. I've been reading a post.
1: To be fair, I want to laugh, but last week you nailed it.
0: Yeah, it's because I'm a psychic large. I've been following this psychic medium, loser. And anyway, the post that she's put up has got my timbers a-shivering, and the stories you're about to hear up next will rock your world as well. And then we're going to see if you can shiver our timbers as well. Stay with us.
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0: Across Australia, for your Thursday arvo, it's Carrie Bickmore and Tommy Little.
1: There's a bit going on in the world, guys. We've got cash to give away at 4 o'clock. Stay with us for that. But right now, as you know, I have dabbled in the world of being a psychic.
2: You have done it with as a joke, but ended up being quite good at it. And so now I feel like what's going to happen is before you know it, you'll be going on tour.
1: Yeah.
2: It'll be like, what's his name? David? No.
1: Phil Edward.
2: John Edward. Yeah. David John.
1: I'm
2: Phil.
1: More into his brother. Phil. His brother speaks to people who are still alive. It's apparently it's much easier, he reckons. He goes, it's a whole different market.
2: So what's happening today in the world of woo?
1: Well, so I follow Christina, who's a psychic medium. I, as you know, am a psychic large. Anyway, she posted this on TikTok, and it's literally just her staring at camera, which, to be honest, shouldn't be creepy, but she's kind of got a creepy face. Anyway, and it just says on it, tell me about the time you saw a glitch in reality. I'm not talking about deja vu. I mean, the story that still makes you question everything, the one that flabbers your ghasts. Mm. And then I went to the comments because these stories are nothing short of shiver-me-timber-esque.
2: Are you just bringing other people's woo? This is not even you being the psychic at large. You're just reading stuff from the internet now. Is that what the psychic large does?
1: Sorry, I really thought we were trying to fill holes in today's show.
2: Don't you get attitude
1: sorry.
2: With me.
1: Well, how's your Jay Shetty segment going? Sorry,
2: you
1: Gary.
2: Have mocked me for that for so many years. I'm allowed to say to you, you're now just reading comments from the Instagram.
1: Okay, well, now let's do your stuff here. What do you want to do?
3: To be fair, you should have seen this coming.
1: Hey? No. I focus on bigger issues than that.
2: I figured I should have
1: banked on my support of my co-host.
2: Oh, well, just the assumption that I'm always going to be here to catch you when you fall. No, I'm keen for you.
1: Tell
2: your
1: us
2: word.
1: About your next topic that you've got coming up after 3:30.
2: Hey.
1: You can't say to me, don't
2: oh
1: be a jerk.
2: Oh, my God. You are
1: tell
2: being a
1: tell
2: jerk.
1: Us about your 3:30
4: I'm
1: time.
4: I'm teasing you.
2: Teasing you, and now you're making this real. You are allowed to cop a bit of heat sometimes.
4: We are on air.
1: I'm aware. I was trying to do it.
4: Maybe we'll just go back to what Tommy was doing.
1: Can I have some stuff? How's this? My husband and I were exhausted, driving hours to our hotel. When we arrived, we were so hungry and only one place was open to eat. It was a delicious Italian restaurant. The next day, we drove by and it was all boarded up and had been closed for years.
2: What?
1: Yeah.
5: How do they know it was closed for years?
1: Because it was all boarded up.
5: Oh.
1: Okay, I'll give you another one. I
3: sorry,
1: thought you no guys were on board with the
3: No, I am, but yeah, no follow-up question.
1: Okay.
3: Yeah.
1: What about this? My dad gave me a ring for my 21st birthday, and he died when I was 24 years old. I always took it off before going to the gym to keep it safe in my car. One day, my car was broken into and they took absolutely everything, including my ring. I was heartbroken and checked pawn shops regularly, hoping it might turn up. And then, like 3 to 4 years later, I was cleaning my apartment and got up on a ladder to dust the top of my fridge, and that ring was on top of my fridge at the very back, covered in dust. To this day, I have no idea how it got there. I lived alone and had absolutely no way of reaching or even seeing up there without standing on something.
2: That's weird.
1: Is that good?
2: That's the woo.
1: What about this? My husband's best friend tells the story that when he was just a small boy, he was watching TV inside whilst his mum was outside putting washing on the line to dry. An old man came to him, took him by the hand and led him outside and disappeared before his mum noticed. He went to speak to his mum and ask who the man was, and at the same time the house blew up from a gas explosion. To this day they don't know who the man was.
3: What? Lost track of that halfway through.
2: Oh, my God, so did I.
3: Couldn't remember who was who. But then I heard an explosion and I was like, wow.
2: I was about to say, was the mum still inside?
1: I think I fumbled over that one a bit.
2: Was the mum still inside?
1: No, the mum was outside.
2: She died. She was outside.
1: Mum was outside putting clothes on the line.
2: Oh,
1: and
2: then he came out.
1: And
2: the man saved
1: them from
2: dying.
1: And then an old man went, hey, come outside, see your mum. Took him by the hand, but before he could get to the mum, the old man disappeared and then the house blew up.
3: Whoa, that is.
1: Are we thinking the sun just blew the house up?
2: Or the man.
3: True.
1: Or the man.
2: Or the mum.
3: Or the mum.
2: She was annoyed the kid got out.
1: Get out. Yeah. What about this one? No.
2: Still going with more?
1: Oh, yeah. Do you want another one?
2: Yeah.
1: I didn't mind this one. One day a teacher came into my class. She said, our teacher is sick. And we didn't know this new teacher. Anyway, she did the class. And in the break, we saw our teacher who was sick out in the yard, asked her why she's here, and she goes, oh, my God, I forgot we had our class. And the school said they didn't send another teacher into our class. They tried to find out whoever it was we were talking about. They couldn't. Next year, we saw a picture from the 90s, and there on the wall, a teacher who died 10 years before was the one who took our class.
3: Whoa, that's good.
2: Isn't it funny that a picture from the 90s is a long time ago?
3: Yeah.
2: Do you know what I mean? Like that's like a picture from the 40s.
1: Yes. Anyway, I want to see if you've got a woo-woo story that can make Carrie's timbers shiver because they seem pretty unshiverable today. Give us a call, 131060, and see if you've got a woo-woo story.
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0: Cherry Bomb, that is You Ought to Know for your Thursday arvo. It's Carrie Bickmore and Tommy Little.
1: We're asking for stories that'll make us shiver our timbers.
2: Did we work out what shiver me timbers means?
1: No, I think it's something to do with Kesha.
2: Oh, my God. Can someone...
0: Maybe an etymology for next week?
2: We'll just Google it now, okay. Even. Yeah.
1: Okay. G'day, Brett.
3: G'day, how are you?
1: Yeah, good. Have you got a spooky story for us?
3: Yeah, it's kind of spooky. When
2: I love when you're underselling it already. Yeah. Oh, kind of.
3: When I was a young fellow, about 5 years old, my grandparents used to have a cattle property out of Pittsworth out past Toowoomba. And my grandfather, he died when he was 55 from cancer. And there was a photo of their property on my grandmother's wall in the spare bedroom. And there was my grandmother, my mother and I were the only ones that could see this yellow silhouette of a side profiler of his head on a photo.
1: Yeah.
3: It's like a really light yellow line. And then my grandmother, she lived till she was 80, and when she died, that yellow line vanished.
1: Really?
3: We were cleaning out the spare room and it was gone.
2: Crazy.
1: Carrie,
3: yeah, it's freaky.
1: You're giving it heaps, but I'm disappointed because Carrie gave mine.
2: No,
1: nothing,
2: I just get
1: and you've
2: too,
1: given it heaps.
2: No, I
1: could
2: get,
1: you
2: I
1: retell?
2: Get too real.
1: I don't reckon you knew what was going on.
2: No, I get what was going
1: what
2: on.
1: Happened?
2: I get too real. I think was it just a mark on the paper and then it faded over time? And like you know, my brain. It's the same way when we talk about magic stuff, and I send them to you all the time. I send you clips of people doing magic, and I say, "How did they do this?" I've always tried to find the how it could not be magic, how this could not be woo. Do you know what I mean?
1: Maybe you should broaden your horizon.
2: Or suspend my disbelief.
1: Yeah, or just have some belief.
0: Have your Claire, shivered.
2: Claire, tell me your story.
4: Yes.
2: Your woo-woo Thank story.
4: Hi, hello.
1: Hi, Claire.
4: Hi.
1: Hi.
4: So, I was 12 years old and our whole family had gone away for a bit of a family getaway. And I had this essentially a nightmare, really, if I think about it now. But my grandmother, her name was, well, we called her Nonny, was calling me. And I was trying to get to her and she kept getting further and further away. And then my parents actually woke me up out of the dream, that's how the dream ended, to say she had just passed.
2: So you were dreaming of her as she was dying?
4: Yeah, pretty much. Or they'd obviously got the call, so she might have already passed, but essentially, yeah, like it was, I kind of figure it was her way of saying goodbye, like we were very close.
2: So,
4: I don't know.
1: Claire,
4: but it's do you stuck
1: think
4: with
1: it was,
4: me, my
1: do you think it was your fault?
2: What?
4: No.
1: No, good, just checking. No, good, just wanted to check.
4: No, I don't think at all.
1: Yes,
4: I think it was just, I think it was just her time, but yeah, we...
1: Has it ever happened?
4: Have
1: you ever had another dream like that since? About anyone else?
4: I haven't, but I have had my best friend and I were in her home once. We would have been 16, 17, and her parents were away, so it was just the two of us. And she lived in like a three-level penthouse on the 12th floor, so quite a big place. And we were on the top floor watching TV, and we both heard her mum calling her. Her mum used to call her still does call her Donnie, and was like, we could hear this, Donnie. And we both looked at each other, and I was like, is your mum home? And she's like, they're not supposed to be home. We've gone downstairs, the whole place was empty, and 10 minutes later the glass doors upstairs blew in. Like, we wouldn't have been injured, but it was weird.
1: That is weird.
2: That's real.
1: That's also a three-story penthouse and sounds sick.
2: On the 12th floor.
1: Doesn't sound awesome. Thank you, Claire. That's great stuff. Who you got, Pickers?
2: We got Dom. Hey, Dom.
5: Hey, how you going?
2: Good. Talk to us.
1: How's the resonance in that voice? Hey, Dom.
5: Hey, my brother-in-law's brother passed away quite a few years ago now, and he used to regularly work at a pizza shop in town.
1: Yeah.
5: and he was very well known there. And he passed away from a car accident, sadly. But a few years after that had happened, it was actually coming up to his anniversary, my brother-in-law gets a phone call from one of his friends that still works there. And there's actually a video that I have on my phone from the security cameras. At about 4 a.m, the register just turns on, gets played around with a little bit, a docket gets printed out, and it was his favourite order, so his brother's favourite order that he always used to order when he was working there. And in the top left-hand corner, you know how it always has the names cashier? It was Rebo. His name was in the top left-hand corner. Whoa. So it was like he did the docket.
2: That is insane.
5: Yeah, it's crazy. And there were some other weird things that happened that day. So they, after that all happened, he went back to his mum's house and his mum was freaking out because, like, the curtains had been opened and some of the coffee cabinets had been played with, and there were some other weird things that all happened on the exact same night, exact same day, night.
1: Was it a ominous date for any reason?
5: I can't remember. It was coming up to his death's anniversary, so yeah, I can't. But there were some weird things that were all working out. Even the owner of the restaurant, his mother had a photo of the man that had passed away. And it had fallen down in her house the same night.
1: Did they keep the docket?
5: Yeah, they've still got the docket. I've got a photo of the docket on my phone.
1: That's cool. That's good. That's good.
2: That's good, Woo.
1: That's good stuff.
2: Yep.
1: Hey, Dom, are you a Post Malone fan?
5: I love Post Malone.
1: Have 2 tickets. Go see Post Malone.
5: Awesome. Thank you very much.
1: No worries. Post Malone's Big Ass World Tour comes to Australia October 2026 with special guest Don Toliver. 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

0: Happy Thursday, Arvo. It's Carrie Bickmore and Tommy Little. Coming up after 4 o'clock, cash draw.
1: Just to close out the woo-woo segment before, you were saying shiver me timbers.
0: Yes.
1: Shiver me timbers comes from the sailors and pirates back in the day when they were expressing shock or surprise or fear. It would be like, oh, shiver me timbers. And it was because timbers being the wood of the wooden bits of the ship.
0: Yes.
1: And shivers being the splintered broken bits of a ship, right? And they were saying if there was rough seas or cannon fire coming at them, the ship may break apart. Those splinters may fall and break apart.
0: Shiver your timbers.
1: It might shiver me timbers.
2: We owe the pirates a lot, don't we?
1: Aye.
2: Arr. What
1: no,
2: else?
1: Arr. No, what's aye aye?
2: Aye aye, Captain.
0: Feather sword.
2: Yeah, there we go. Hey, up next, there's something we need to talk about. It involves a hot air balloon. Mm-hmm. It involves flipping off it. And there's a bit that I don't understand. There's a piece of the puzzle missing, and I reckon we can work it out.

0: Gary and Tommy for your Thursday arvo. Cash draw coming up after 4 o'clock.
1: And it is time to stew over something. So,
2: is this for listeners to get involved in too?
1: No, not this one today. Okay. I mean, sorry, you can if you want. 13 1060, give us a call.
2: They might be smart.
1: Hey?
2: Because they might be smarter.
1: I'm sure they're smarter than us. So, 13 1060 if you want to get involved. Now, I've shown you the video. It's a Red Bull awesome video of a guy on a BMX on the top of a hot air balloon. So, on the balloon bit. Inflated balloon. On top of it, he rides his BMX off, does a few front flips, ditches the BMX, and then skydives off, right? So,
2: and the point of this segment is you can't just Google what Tommy's asking now. It's the art of the conversation. It's like old school dinner party, throw it round and round and round. So if you are calling in, you can't just now Google the answer.
1: So because you've seen the video, my question, how'd you get up there?
2: Oh. Yes. Because we've seen how they blow a balloon up.
1: Yes.
2: And they blow it up when you're on the ground.
1: Initially, your first thought is like, oh, well, he just sits on it while they blow it up.
2: Yes.
1: But no, because then you've got no air in there, so there's nothing to hold you up.
0: I got a theory.
1: Yep.
0: Second balloon.
1: So that I think that's pretty good. Drops
2: that's
1: down low.
2: Very smart.
1: Because my first thought is he gets dropped off by a chopper. And then I'm like, no, that would blow a balloon all over the shop.
2: So two balloons, one above the other one.
1: Yeah.
2: And then he abseils down, but on the motorcycle?
1: It's just a pushy, but yes.
2: Oh. What do you mean, just a push bike?
1: It's a push bike.
2: Oh, is it not a, I thought it was a motorbike.
1: No, it's just a pushy.
2: Oh, so it's quite light.
1: Yes.
0: Okay. So he could have been strapped to it while they inflated it.
1: No, because how?
2: Well, like, you know,
0: well,
2: we
0: could
2: saw
0: just
2: it
0: tether
2: go
0: him
2: up.
0: In.
2: Yeah, so he doesn't fall off as it's going up.
0: Like,
2: so,
0: we were allowed to walk on the balloon as well. Like, they're pretty strong.
1: I know, but surely as that's blowing up, you're just falling off the side.
2: But not if you're attached.
0: Not if he's clipped in.
2: Yeah. So he clipped in by his foot and his upper body, lower body.
0: Also, would it not be so hot on the top of the hot air balloon?
1: But so I thought maybe he would climb a ladder on the outside.
0: That's cool.
1: I don't know how he'd get there, but then also he'd have to get his bike up there, so then it gets confusing. Dave, what do you think?
3: Well, I think you might have seen one video. There's another video of the same event. He actually, as the balloon's inflating, he attaches himself to the top of the balloon, and the balloon inflates, and he rides the balloon up as it inflates.
1: Right.
2: So is it what you're saying, Jesse?
0: So is it clipped in?
3: Yeah, well, there's a rope attached to the top of the balloon and puts some sort of a harness on or something and attaches itself to that rope. And as the balloon inflates, it rises and drags him up with it.
1: Producer Sammy, you've seen it. Does that make sense?
4: Dave's on the money.
1: Yes.
4: It's like an abseiling type setup.
0: Where, so he is kind of climbing up then, like you were saying with the ladder.
4: And the hot air balloon's half inflated.
1: Yeah.
4: And as it inflates, he pretty much, him and the bike kind of get pulled up to the top and they're sitting pretty. As soon as it's inflated fully, he's up the top.
2: Makes me feel so stressed out.
4: It's pretty cool.
2: Just imagine sitting, we've been up in one of those balloons and they're like terrifying at the best of times. They're peaceful and terrifying all at the same time.
1: Yep.
2: Like, I'm scared of heights, but I found it quite peaceful up there when I had to just stop thinking about the fact that I was in this open air.
1: I mean,
2: being out in the middle of nowhere.
1: Having a parachute strapped to your back would alleviate a bit of the fear.
2: Does he have a parachute? Oh, yeah, because he does, because he's coming off it.
1: Yeah, that would be a pretty
2: But then what happens to the bike? Does it just it land just, somewhere in a field?
1: Yeah, it does land somewhere.
4: There is another answer to that, too.
1: Yeah.
4: It's got an emergency parachute that will engage at a certain...
2: The bike does.
0: Yeah, that is so adorable.
2: That's cute.
1: What a way. Imagine if you're in your backyard and you're thinking to yourself, oh, for my birthday, I really want a bike. And then this balloon.
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10: 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The average for diesel sits around 213. The census is coming this August. 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
23: 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It's the Southwest's hits, Carrie and Tommy.

0: Oh, how you feeling, Pickers?
1: Good.
0: If it's the first time you're tuning in, welcome. This is a game where we get three, sometimes four words, and we have to find what links them, which sounds very much like Lincoln, which is Lincoln Lewis's first name, star of the silver screen.
2: Where I'm from.
0: And you are from, producer Kieran is from a town called Lincoln over in the UK. Glad we had that bit of context. Shall we go to the first round?
2: Your first words are lead, weather, speech, and water.
0: Bubbles or balloons.
3: Types of balloons.
0: Oh.
1: Speech balloon. Oh, speech bubble.
0: Yeah.
1: You're very good at this game.
0: It's because I was, to be honest, thinking about something completely different. But it happened, I was thinking about a hot air balloon. Anyway, it's been on my mind.
1: Okay.
0: Because we were just talking about, anyway.
1: Yeah. Yeah. Okay. Yeah.
0: Doesn't matter. So I was still in I was living in the past.
1: Okay.
0: And you shouldn't do that.
1: No, they but say, it does help you with this game.
0: They say if you live in the past, you'll always be depressed. If you live in the future, you'll always be anxious.
1: I've heard
0: so
1: that
0: you
1: too.
0: Should live in the present, which I'm not, but I am. Hang on now.
2: Your next words are gram, kinesis, prompter, and vision.
0: Oh, no, it's telly.
3: Types of tellies.
0: Sorry, I was in the now then. Gram was too easy.
1: Yeah, it was telegram, teleprompter.
0: Mm,
1: yeah.
0: I haven't been doing the art of the conversation.
2: Do we need to have a talk about these? Who's making these?
0: Why?
4: What?
1: But why? To be fair, that one there is really good for me.
0: Do you think this has come from somewhere?
2: Is this a joke?
0: I promise.
1: Oh, my God. Is he just doing ones that have already been done in the paper?
2: This
1: is
2: a joke, we always have the chat about the legal stuff.
0: If this is a joke, I'm not in on it.
1: Are you just taking the actual connections games?
5: I actually just realised. So I was sick during the week on Tuesday and I played connections.
2: Because obviously this has nothing to do with connections.
5: Oh, yes.
1: The New York Times games.
0: Who we are suing.
2: Yes,
0: by the way.
2: I've been in legal battle with.
1: Yes. Did you just copy and paste it?
5: I did just realise where some of the ideas came from. Because I was on my day off. I wasn't going to have to.
0: But why are you? We've already got Neil the Legal Seal in a full-on locked horns battle with Buddy the New York Times.
5: No, that's the seal in Tassie, isn't it?
0: Hey,
5: Neil the Seal's the one in Tassie.
0: Yes, but not. He's also in our office. Oh. Yeah, and he's trying to lose weight, mate. It doesn't help.
5: Damn, I did
0: make these comparisons.
5: I did use two of them from a
2: kill our legal argument.
0: We're ripping off.
1: And also, it probably means Tommy's played them.
0: It probably does, actually.
1: Yes, because he plays every day.
0: No, I don't, actually. I've banned myself.
1: Why?
0: Because I just remembered we're in a legal battle with them. This gets very tricky, doesn't it?
2: Your next words, tank, halter, tube, or crop.
0: It's top.
1: Tops.
2: Guys, we're going to get sued.
5: Wait, one more.
0: Just make one up, Jesse. Now make one up.
2: No, I think we're safe with this one.
0: Okay.
2: Sexy time, movies, musicals, and our show.
1: Things that has in common with Tommy.
0: What? Things that has in common with
1: Tommy.
0: Well,
1: you hate musicals.
0: Mm-hmm.
1: Oh, no, you don't hate our show or Sexy
2: Time.
0: I know what it is. We do from 3 to 6.
5: No.
0: Oh.
1: No. Yes,
5: it's things our listeners think should last longer than an hour.
3: Things that shouldn't be longer than an hour.
0: Hmm. Okay. So should I tell the legal department to stand down for a week?
2: No, we should keep an eye on connections to see if they use the Sexy Time one.
0: That is good.
1: I'm so confused. Turn it up.
6: 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Weekday arvos from 3 till 6.
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3: Hey there, I'm Brett Thomas. Origin Energy has confirmed customer data has been hacked. The retailer started investigating a potential breach yesterday. Origin is still working to determine the total number of affected customers and will contact them. The federal government is setting up a new Fair Work Court to settle workplace disputes faster and cheaper. Prime Minister Anthony Albanese announced the plan at Labor's National Conference in Adelaide.
4: This will be headed by expert judges working seamlessly with the Fair Work Commission. It will resolve disputes faster and at lower costs for both workers and employers.
3: Hiring has surged well beyond expectations, with 76,000 new jobs landing in June. Unemployment remained at 4.4%. Police are investigating AI-generated explicit content found on a Gold Coast teacher's account. And workers began to paint over Pam the Bird graffiti on the 140-metre-tall pylon on Melbourne's Balti Bridge.
0: Every load of laundry is a fresh start. 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
3: Excited but nervous is how former Saint Lee Montagne is feeling when Max King makes his long-awaited return in Sunday's clash with the Kangaroos. While the key forward hasn't played for 2 years, Joey told us there's no point King playing in the VFL.
5: Yeah, spot on. Everyone's going to have their fingers crossed, but you've got to get him out there at some stage, and if he breaks down, I mean, what can you do about it? He broke down at VFL level last time, so I think their attitude is, well, if he's going to break down, we might as well try and see if he can get through. And
3: Round 20 roars to life tonight. The Crows and Pies face off at Adelaide Oval.
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6: Fine for the rest of today in Bunbury. Tonight, down to 6, and tomorrow, fine with a high of 17. 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

0: Southwest's hit.
1: It's the one and only Carrie Bickmore
0: and Tommy Little.
1: This is Carrie and Tommy.
2: Yeah, yeah, yeah. Yes, and if you are just joining us, well, you're just in time for this.

0: it is a game that you doubted how easy it was.
1: I didn't believe in this game at all at the beginning, and now, I'm hooked.
0: Yes.
1: I like, because I get to play along like everybody else, because I can't see, so I can only hear as well what you're writing.
0: Yes. I just draw a number, and if you can tell by the pen strokes what that number is, you win that cash amount. Tylan. Is it Tylan or Tylan?
2: Tylan.
0: G'day, Tylan.
2: How are you?
0: Yeah, living the dream. Hey, Tylan, do you want a practice number? I'll just write one number and you see if you can guess what that number is.
2: Sure.
0: Okay.
2: One.
0: Yeah, that's how easy it is to win. Now, Tylan, I'm going to give you three numbers this time, and if you get it right, you win that amount. Are you ready?
2: Sure. Yep, let's go.
1: Did it have one of the numbers that Tylan guessed in it?
0: There is a one in there. Yeah.
2: I'll go 713.
1: Was it 412?
0: It was 412, Carrie. You would have won the cash. Sorry, Tylan. Let's go to Beck. G'day, Beck.
3: Hello. How you going?
0: Yeah, good. Would you like a one in there?
3: I would like a one in there. Yes, please.
0: Okay, here you go.

0: Oh.
1: What'd you hear? Talk us through it.
0: Oh, I've got it right every day this week, but that's harder on the phone. I reckon that's a hard one.
2: Give it to her again?
0: Yeah, give it to me again, please.
1: Okay, here you go.
0: I'm going to go with something 10, 610.
1: Oh, you're not far off. It was 516.
2: Oh.
1: That was a six you heard at the end. Let's quickly go.
2: That was a tricky one.
1: G'day, Tammy.
0: Hello.
1: Tammy, would you like a one? And if so, what position would you like it in?
0: I reckon second.
1: Second? Okay. Are you ready?
0: Yep. Yeah.
3: Can I get that again, please?
1: Yep, of course you can. Here you go.
2: I think I know.
1: What do you think, Tam?
0: Can I get that again, please? Two. Here
3: you go.
0: One.
1: I think your radio in the background's not helping. No, it was
2: 610. God, Carrie would have won it.
1: Carrie, next time you've got to exit the studio, give us a call.
2: Okay. One more. Let's go to Alana.
1: Okay.
4: Hi, how's it going?
2: Yeah, good. One more to give us a win. Come on, Alana.
4: I'll try my best.
1: Alana, where would you like the one?
4: Well, I'll probably go for in the middle as well, please.
1: Okay, sure. Here you go.
4: Ooh. Can I hear that again?
1: Yeah, here you go.
4: Six one seven?
2: Was it 817?
1: It was 812. Oh! Jackpot.

0: Around Australia for your Thursday arvo, it's Carrie Bickmore and Tommy Little.
1: I think it's going to happen again.
2: What's going to happen?
1: I think we're going to bust the industry wide open.
2: When did you do it last time?
1: Do you remember the Spudspiracy, the Chipopoly?
2: So I was away for this.
1: Yes, but you would have heard about it on the streets.
2: I saw it. I heard about the fact that all chips come from the same factory. Wow.
0: It's a chipopoly.
3: This is a chip cartel.
1: I think they all come from this one chip company.
3: It's Chipgate.
1: Are we all eating the same chip?
4: They all come from the same company.
1: What is the name of that company?
4: McCain's.
5: They were from McCain. Maybe off-brand ones could be coming from the same factory also.
4: I'm going to blow your minds even more.
1: Is it a potato conspiracy?
4: It is a potato conspiracy, but it's not a chipopoly. McCain's being one and Edgell being the other one.
1: Edgell.
0: Well, guess what?
2: What's happened? What's going on?
1: Move over, Chipopoly. Move over, Spudspiracy. It's a paddle popopoly.
2: What a fun word, a paddle popopoly.
1: Do you remember the paddle pop liquor prize?
2: Yeah, the thing that was on the stick. What was that?
1: So much like the Macca's Monopoly game, which actually already has Opoly in it, so that'd be a Monopoly-opoly, you have to get the different sticks to line up to make the prize. So if it was a theme park holiday, it might say Holy Day, and you had to get the three different sticks
2: and then line up, and you'd always
1: get the first two, and then be the third one. And this competition has run in various forms through Paddle Pop from the 80s all the way up to the mid-2010s. This is an ad for it in 1996.
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1: Now, to give you an idea of how many prizes they had, I've got the prize listing for that year.
2: For 2012.
1: Of the promotion. So they had one of the USA theme park adventure holidays. That was worth $19,000. They had 150 spring-free trampolines. They had 100 iPod touches, 1,000 adventure tents, $5,000 three-month K-Zone Total Girl magazine subscriptions, and wait for it, 2 million paddle pops to give it away. But here's where it gets a bit interesting. I was just scrolling in the middle of the night the other night, and I actually sent it to producer Kieran, and then he spoke to me about it, and I'd forgotten that I'd even sent it to him. But it was an account called The National Account. They do awesome stuff online. And he was simply asking the question, hey, I remember seeing this promotion for years. Has anybody actually won anything?
2: Oh, yeah.
1: And he tried to look and see photos of people who have won the big prizes. We're talking the trail bikes, the ride in the fighter jets, the USA promotion, go to the theme parks over there, family holiday. And he got to the end and basically asked, I thought, well, if only we had a national radio show with a voice box to the whole nation, surely we could ask the question and find out.
2: Are you implying they never gave them away?
1: I'm asking, did they? Because we have everybody's ear.
2: Okay.
1: And let's find out if it's a paddle popopoly or if it's just a legitimate topoly, prize-opoly, giveaway-opoly. Give us a call, 131060. What's the biggest prize you won in the Paddle Pop Liquor Prize promotion? It's been done since the 80s, since the mid to the mid-2010s.
2: Do they still do it now?
1: The last I could find of it, it stopped in the mid-2010s.
2: Okay.
1: Give us a call, 131060. Have you won a big prize on a Paddle Pop Liquor Prize, or is it a Paddle Pop Up?

0: For your drive home, the Savo, it's Carrie Bickmore and Tommy Little.
1: And if you have just joined us, we're in the middle of a Paddle Popopoly. The Street Paddle Pop Liquor Prize competition. I saw a post the other day from an account called The National Account asking. It's a competition that's run from the 80s up until the mid-2010s. And it was just asking, has anybody won the big prizes from it? Because they couldn't find any details. And I thought, we have literally a speaker to the whole nation. So let's ask the people if they've won any of these prizes, because there's been things like trail bikes, rides in fighter jets, family trips to theme parks in America, all these things, spring-free trampolines, all this stuff. Surely someone has won one of these prizes, unless it's a paddle popopoly.
2: Renee.
3: Yes,
2: have Gary. You won in the paddle pop-off?
3: You would not believe what I won.
1: Oh, my gosh. Renee. What did you win?
3: I won a paddle pop, Tommy.
1: Yes. Well done.
2: Yeah, because I feel like that was quite common, wasn't it? Didn't you say 2 million?
1: No, that was only in the 2012 one, the 2 million.
2: Oh.
1: Yes. Okay. Renee, how many paddle pops do you reckon you won over the time?
3: Probably just the one, Tommy.
1: Probably just.
2: It was worth it, though.
3: I got my hopes up really early in the game and, didn't win anything other than good old paddle pop.
1: And did you collect the other sticks?
3: I did, tried to join them all up and never got the whole set.
1: Yes, it was.
2: Which is what you're claiming.
1: It was like, because did you play the Macca's Monopoly over the years as well?
3: Yeah, never won anything on that apart from a dirty old cheeseburger or a hash brown or a coffee.
1: Yes, and I was always the idiot at school, because I would come to school being like, I've got two of the properties and I just need one other, and everyone would be like, yeah, bro, everyone has those two. Like, every single person. That. Yes.
3: Yeah.
1: Thank you, Renee. Good stuff. Let's go to Jamie. G'day, Jamie.
4: G'day, Tommy. How are you, mate?
1: Yeah, well, we're trying to crack a case wide open. Can you help? Did you win anything on the...
4: I did win.
1: Yeah?
4: On the paddle pop.
1: Yeah, what did you win?
4: I didn't win the overseas trip, but I was lucky enough and I got the Xbox.
1: Did you?
4: Yeah.
2: Wow.
1: Jamie, that's pretty good. How many sticks did you have to match up? Was it three or just two?
4: I reckon I spent more on the paddle pop than I did what the Xbox was worth, for sure.
2: How old were you? That would have been quite the score, I guess.
4: I think I was about, 20. I would have been about 22, I reckon.
2: Oh, that was older than I was expecting you to say. I thought you'd say 10 or something, and I was going to go, what a thing to get at 10.
4: I think I actually ended up selling it on Marketplace because I was a PlayStation kid.
1: Jamie, what year was this?
4: It was the 2012.
1: See, this what's is wrong? Tricky. Because it's not listed in my list of prizes that I have here.
4: Yeah, the Xbox, the Kinect, 100%.
5: It was in the ad we played before.
1: Was it?
4: Yeah.
1: Oh, no. thank you, Jamie. Do you know, was there a group of you? Maybe you entered into
2: like
1: some
2: a
1: kind
2: syndicate.
1: Of... Yes, or did you get to meet other kids? Like, was there a presentation where you met other people who won stuff?
4: No, I just got a knock on the door from the postman with this box, and I've opened it up, and I'm like, that's a goddamn Xbox. That's... And there's a letter in there, congratulations from the Paddle Pop Lion.
2: Oh, Paddle Pop Lion. Good
1: Thank
2: on you, Jamie.
1: Thank you, Jamie. That's wonderful.
2: What about Abby? Abby, what did your hubby win?
6: He won a trip to America.
1: Oh!
7: Did you see?
6: Yeah, he got to go to Disneyland and take his family.
2: Oh,
1: oh my
2: this
1: gosh.
2: This isn't a paddle pop-a-pop-a-lee.
1: It's not a paddle pop-a-pop-a-lee at all.
7: Did he take Abby?
1: Abby, did he take... Oh, was this pre Abby?
6: This was pre-me. He was 8 years old, so he's 47 now, so this was like one of the originals.
1: Did they have the best time ever?
6: Yeah, they did. He also got to go see some baseball, which he loves, so...
2: bring back Abby, the paddle pop-off.
1: That's wonderful. The paddle pop liquor prize competition.
2: And my name's better.
6: Yes. The stories he's told, apparently it was a second chance draw, so...
1: Wow. Oh, because all the entries you put in the second chance draw, and I never would, because I thought you're never going to win.
6: Never going to win, no.
1: Oh, Abby, that's fascinating. I'm usually this would end right here and we'd say the paddle popopoly is not a thing and this is a fantastic promotion pricing. I am interested that our producers have put another caller across, because I would have thought this is us going out on a high with the biggest prize that you can possibly win.
2: It was a fighter jet.
1: There was a ride in a fighter jet. There was some trail bikes. G'day, Melinda.
8: Hello. Hi, Tommy and Carrie.
2: Hi, Melinda.
1: Melinda, talk to us.
8: I won a Paddle Pop Lion stuffed toy in a safari suit with a safari hat.
1: Oh, no, that's pretty good. You deserve to keep going. Well done, everybody.
7: Drive home with Gary and Tommy. Weekday arvos from 3 till 6.
1: Yeah, yeah, yeah.
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0: Olivia Rodrigo, that is Drop Dead for your Thursday arvo. It's Carrie and Tommy.
1: If you listen to this, how do you go being alone? Like, if we dropped you in the middle of nowhere, how long would you last on your own? Because the man we've got up next only needs about 10 minutes with you, and he could work out whether you'd sink or swim.
0: Yes.
1: I think he knows that we're both going to sink terribly.
0: But we find out who'll sink even more terribly. Up next.

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1: Around the country for your drive home, the Sarvo. It's Carrie Bickmore and Tommy Little.
2: Well, I love Alone Australia, and you can catch the new season on SBS and SBS On Demand Wednesdays at 7:30 p.m. This man is Alone Australia's consulting psychologist, which I reckon sounds like a pretty big job. Would you please welcome Mark Matheson? G'day, Mark.
3: Thanks, team. Nice to be here.
2: It's very nice to have you. Alone, if there's anyone that's been living under a rock and has never seen any of the various seasons of Alone from around the world, can you just briefly tell us what the show is?
3: Yeah, so look, it's a little bit of a social experiment. I mean, it's obviously premised on the fact that we dump 10 people, some trained survivalists, out into the middle of nowhere, and this season's in the Arctic, and then ask them to see who lasts the longest, like survive. Off you go.
0: So they're trained survivalists. They're not just, you know, wannabe in a reality show type scenario people.
3: No, that's
0: right. Yeah. Okay.
2: And what's the length of time? Oh, sorry, I have two questions.
3: Perfect.
2: The other people, you don't tell them. So they're literally alone. They've got to film it all themselves.
3: Mm-hmm.
2: They don't get told when other people have dropped out, right?
3: Correct. Yeah.
2: So you might be there and you might be, let's say, a month in, and you might think there's still 9 people to go, or you might be down to the last 2, but you've got no idea how long you're staring down the barrel.
3: No idea. That's right. So we call it silent running. Yep. So in other words, they get no external feedback, even down to, you know, any crew interaction. So if we have to drop off something, there's no facial expressions. The crew will wear a mask. They're not allowed to interact with them at all. It's just, here's your piece of equipment and we're gone.
2: And so what's the rough, and obviously it changes season to season, but roughly how long are you expected to stay alone in the wilderness, keeping yourself alive to win?
3: Look, I think a lot of people go in expecting, the US show, the record's 100 days.
2: Mm-hmm.
3: So a lot of people go in.
2: That is a long time.
3: It's a long time. A lot of people go in expecting or aiming for 100 days. But they often also have a sort of a secondary target. So they'll say, oh, I think, you know, secretly, I think I might last 30 days or 60 days.
2: Mm-hmm.
3: And that does a fair bit to their psychology as well, because, you know, there's a lot of people who assume the show is just about survival skills and building shelters and gathering food. But most of the research that I've done and many other people that work in these environments know that there's actually kind of 5 key psychological characteristics that help people do well on the show. And that's their capacity to be alone, so whether they're good at solitude,
2: mm-hmm.
3: Their ability to deal with the unknown, to deal with unexpected things, changes to plans, whether they're good living outdoors in the dirt and the muck, the pull of home, so how much they sort of pine for being around people and their family, and how well they deal with pressure. And those things have been, you know, kind of universally shown across a whole bunch of research in what we call isolated, confined and extreme environments, ice environments.
0: Up next, and we'll get to this in a minute, we've actually been tasked with filling out a form for you to decide how we would go alone. But having just heard that list, I would die.
2: Well,
0: I don't think there's one on that list that I'd be good at.
2: Sorry, I mean, I feel much the same. I actually would assume, and correct me if you think this is wildly inaccurate, but at first glance, it seems like, you know, finding food, shelter, things like that would be the most important thing. I actually, my first thought is that the psychological side would easily be the hardest.
3: Yeah, I agree. I mean, I'm a psychologist, so of course I see the world through psychological lenses, but I think most people really don't have a great sort of set of expectations around how much being alone. I mean, it's the name of the show, right? So you think they'd have some idea, but people underestimate.
0: Well, they probably think some of it's fake, you know, or some of it you might, you know, see somebody through the, you know, the grass dropping something and be like, hey, mate, or, you know, some kind of human interaction.
3: And, of course, in everyday life, we don't often experience being alone.
0: Yeah.
3: I mean, we can be lonely, but most of us have a mobile phone within reach, so we always have the capacity to call somebody or to talk to somebody or to scroll a bit. And so I think that's the bit that really, you know, challenges people is suddenly realizing that they are genuinely alone and that potentially they're staring down the barrel of 90 or 100 days of actually having no contact with people.
2: And so where does your job come in to the show?
3: So I guess I'm involved in all 3 phases. So we obviously help select and prepare people for the show, making sure that we're, you know, fulfilling duty of care and choosing people that are going to be suitable for that sort of environment and that experience. I'm sort of on call during the show to support, I guess not so much the people themselves because I don't get an opportunity to talk to them, but to support the crew in making decisions around risk and how people are actually travelling through the footage that we see.
0: So if they are not coping, they can't reach out to you, what do they then do?
3: They tap out. Yeah. So the whole premise of the show, I guess, is that they get to make that decision. We, you know, have a bit of a delayed response in the sense that they can call us on a sat phone, but, you know, we're not going to be there for 20 minutes or 30 minutes at the very earliest, sometime longer, depending on the weather conditions. And I think that's the reality that really kicks in once they're there for a couple of days. It's like,
0: I'm actually alone.
3: I'm actually alone. Yeah. And what does that mean? I've never experienced this before.
2: We are talking all things, Alone Australia. As I said, it's on SBS Wednesdays, 7:30. Mark, stick around because up next we're going to find out from the questionnaire that both Gary and I have filled out, who you think would go better alone in the wilderness.
0: It's really the pick of a bad bunch, isn't it? Between you and I.
2: That's up next.
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0: Around Australia, if you drive home this afternoon, it's Carrie Bickmore and Tommy Little.
1: We are talking to the consulting psychologist for the hit show Alone Australia, which is on SBS, Mark Matheson. And Mark, you have a questionnaire that both Carrie and I have filled out. Just before we get to that, I did want to ask you one question about the casting for the show. So there's a thing that happens with any talent show. So insert Australia's Got Talent, Australian Idol, anything you want here. There are two types of people that get through to be on the show, and you're sent through different doors. One, you're an amazing singer. You're an incredible talent. The other one, you're so bad.
2: Yeah.
1: Is there any of that that happens with Alone where you're like, oh, I know this person will struggle, which will make great TV?
3: No, not really. I mean, I think because of the nature of the show, we are really in a pretty adverse environment. We've got to take that duty of care quite seriously. So we're looking for baseline levels of both psychological but also the technical skills. I mean, they do need to survive. It is quite genuine. So they need to have some level of, you know, trained survival skills. But the rest of it is really us sort of stabbing in the dark a little bit. We don't know how people will go. I mean, as much as there's a lot of science behind the psychology of it, the reality is they're dealing with the natural world. So weather patterns can change, animals and hunting can change. So as long as they're going to be safe, we're happy with that. And really the story writes itself. You know, nature has a big part of the storytelling in terms of, well, we don't know if a big cold weather, you know, storm event's going to come through an Arctic blizzard and it's how people
2: I mean, you're praying for it, but you just don't know if it'll arrive on time.
3: Can't always prescribe
2: F3.
3: It.
2: That's
3: right. Sure.
1: You do have the results from our questionnaires. Who talk us through what you saw from both Carrie and I and our suitability, which we both think would be pretty bad, on Alone Australia.
3: For sure. So, look, Carrie, I'm going to start with you. So, as a good psychologist, we like to put people in boxes and give them a label.
2: I don't like to be put in a box.
3: No, sure. I understand. Useful for me.
2: Unless so I'm going to call jump you out of it and say surprise.
3: Please do. The people-powered powerhouse. Okay, so you scored 5 out of 5 for dealing with pressure. Okay, so you've really nailed that one. So you'll be able to deal with all sorts of pressure that would come on the show in terms
2: what
3: of dealing with
2: pressure. What are you
1: laughing at? I'm laughing at us starting with you and you being the people-powered powerhouse, and I'm looking forward to me being at the opposite end of this is what I'm laughing
2: at. Have some faith in yourself.
3: That's right. People are unexpectable. You tend to rely very heavily on home, though. So you're drawn towards family and social life and being around people, so that would be a bit of a struggle for you.
2: I struggle being alone.
3: Yeah. pretty good outdoors, though. You like, don't mind being out in nature. So you get 4.25 for that.
2: 4.25? I filled out that form wrong. I wouldn't be able to start a fire.
1: How much did you lie on this form?
2: Yeah, fair, I like being in nature. Would I survive in nature?
0: Have I misunderstood? Is this a glamping show?
3: Wow.
2: Who's putting up the tent?
0: Yeah.
3: Sleep under the stars, not rated by the number of stars on the Google review. But for being alone, so solitude, 2.25. Yeah. So you just can't do the alone bit. So I think, you know, the wilderness may not beat you, but the complete absence of anyone to debrief about it might.
2: Yeah.
1: So would Carrie even get a look in? Probably. If you were casting?
3: Probably not.
1: Okay.
3: Yeah. No. But that's okay.
2: Thank God.
3: We haven't cast any radio hosts yet, so, you know, there could be a first.
2: That's why there's I'm a Celebrity for people like
3: correct.
2: Me.
1: So you get to chow down on some boar penis.
2: Yeah, at least I've got lovely. Company.
1: Yeah, someone else prepped it, though.
3: Someone else prepped it. Okay, Tommy, so the chaos-ready extrovert.
1: Yeah, that's fair.
3: That's fair?
1: Yeah. Yeah. I think that's very fair.
3: No worries. So dealing with the unknown, 5 out of 5 again.
2: Dealing, I think that's where you thrive.
1: Yeah, I like the unknown.
3: Like throwing curveballs. Yes. Dealing with pressure, 4.75. Being
2: that is
3: outdoors,
2: not
3: true. 4.75.
2: Dealing with pressure, 4.75.
1: No, I'm a big occasion player. I've said that a lot.
2: No, dealing with pressure, you should get like a – I'm not dissing this amazing site we got here.
1: Don't yuck my yum. Just let me have my flowers. Yeah, no, go on, Mark. Continue this glowing review of my personality and capabilities.
3: One of the things we can talk about on the concept is just because you don't score highly or you do score highly on something doesn't mean that you can actually do it when the chips are down.
1: Yeah, so it was just a
3: it's all well and good to look great for the first, you know, week or so, but then once the gloss is worn off, we get down to raw character and we'll see what the chips are really made of. But dealing with being alone, solitude, 2.0.
1: They're
3: kind of, you know, you understand yourself pretty quickly, but you need some noise. You need there to be
2: maybe
3: people
2: we can go in together.
1: Yeah, they thought of making a sequel of the show called Together.
3: I think they have done a version in the States where they actually send couples in, you know.
2: Because you'd be good
3: alone-ish.
2: Alone-ish. You'd be good at the, like, making stuff. I'd be good at the chatting bit. And I could sit and watch.
1: So would I
2: prepare a fire?
1: Would I get a look in?
3: Maybe.
2: What?
3: Yeah, no. Just playing you off against one another there. No, I don't think you'd get a look in either. I think you'd both be as bad as one another.
2: Yeah.
1: Well, to see people what more capable than us, catch Alone Australia on SBS and SBS On Demand, Wednesday, 7:30 p.m. Mark Matheson, thank you so much for your
3: pleasure.
1: Time.
3: Pleasure.
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7: Hey there, I'm Brett Thomas. Origin Energy is working out how many customers have had their personal information stolen. The company confirming there's been a cyber attack 24 hours after a hacker contacted the media. The last four digits of bank accounts and credit cards have been accessed. The Prime Minister has directly addressed One Nation's jump in support, blaming deep frustration over living costs and the economy. Anthony Albanese telling Labor delegates in Adelaide his majority government now carries a bigger responsibility to help Australians under pressure.
8: The last decade has inflicted one global shock after another, and people have been given every reason to feel like the economy is simply not working for them. That goes deeper than sentiment.
7: Emergency beds have been closed and staff have become unwell at a South Australian hospital after a bizarre incident. Fire crews were called to Flinders Medical Centre after the accidental release of an insect repellent inside. No patients have been impacted.
9: Research shows that regularly eating ultra-processed foods can increase your risk of developing type 2 diabetes by 53%. Search Diabetes Australia for more about the nation's fastest-growing chronic condition.
7: Adelaide's out to keep its top four hopes alive while Collingwood needs to claim a big scalp as round 20 gets underway this hour at Adelaide Oval. The Crows already boast a win over the Magpies at the MCG this season, but Premiership Pie Dale Thomas believes the tables will be turned tonight.
10: I think this will be a low scoring game. If you want that can be my big call. The way that Collingwood will win is by keeping Adelaide to not a shootout.
7: No late changes to either side, and Freo and the Dogs are the latest clubs to cop AFL fines for umpire contracts.
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13: Fine for the rest of today in Bunbury. Tonight, down to 6 and tomorrow. Fine with a high of 17. 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

0: is very happy Thursday, Arvo. Still heaps more to come, the Sabo.
1: We love when a politician makes a stumble.
2: Who is it this time?
1: This is a conservative politician in the US. His name's Bill Oliver. He was reading out a speech in the Legislative Assembly, which I find tough to say, so maybe I shouldn't throw stones too hard in this glass house. But see if you can pick up where, listen closely, and see if you can pick up where, just a hint, that maybe he's used a bit of AI to help him construct his speech.
3: That exceed the powers actually granted to those offices. Here's a more natural flowing version of that section that reads like legislative speech rather than a series of short points. Madam Speaker, one of my concerns with this legislation is the potential gap.
1: Oh, he just keeps going. God. He doesn't even notice what he's done.
2: I see he doesn't even really believe the words he's saying. God, I'm so shocked by that.
1: Hey, up next, this kid is an absolute phenom.
2: Oh, are we going to get him on up next?
1: He's on next. I discovered him on Instagram the other day, and he was mimicking bird sounds. He's from all the way over on the other side of the world, and

0: No, when you hear that, you're like, oh, this won't be that
1: this
0: impressive.
1: This kid isn't going, caca, caca.
0: He
1: is amazing.
0: Unbelievable. Yeah. And he joins us all the way from the US up next.
2: The Southwest Hits, Carrie and Tommy.

0: the country for your drive home this afternoon. It's Carrie Bigmore and Tommy Little.
1: Well, this is so exciting. I saw a clip online of a young man the other day making... At first, I thought it was fake because I heard the most realistic bird noises that I've ever heard. And then I realized he was doing all of those bird noises himself. I quickly liked it. I put a comment saying, this is unbelievable. And then I saw so many people from around the world doing the same thing and it got millions of likes and it's blown up. And we have him now. This is young 12-year-old Samuel who joins us all the way from the United States. G'day, Samuel.
2: Hello.
1: And Samuel, you got your mum Laurie there as well?
2: Yes.
3: Hey, Laurie.
2: Hi.
1: Hey, Samuel, when did you realize that you could make amazing noises like this?
2: So when I was 4, I was at the zoo, and at the time I mimicked lots of things, like people's laughs, camera clicks, and TV. And I loved birds at the time, and I always wanted to fly, and then all those bird sounds build up to here.
3: So how many bird sounds can you make?
2: Hang on, I gotta check on my bird journal.
3: Oh.
2: 132 bird calls.
3: Oh, wow. What's your favorite? Like, what would be your maybe 3 favorite ones? Can you give us those and tell us what they are?
2: The Splendid Quetzal, the Australian magpie, and the Great-Tailed Grackle.
3: Okay, great.
1: Could you do the Australian magpie for us, Samuel?
2: Yes.
3: Oh, my goodness.
1: That is unbelievable. Which part of the U.S. are you in? Where's home?
2: Oh, Oklahoma.
1: Okay. And so what's the most common bird you hear around you?
2: The Northern Cardinal.
1: Ooh, I haven't heard that before.
3: No, I haven't heard that one.
1: Could you give us that? That is so good.
3: So, Samuel, is it just birds? You said before that when you're younger, you would replicate like people's laughs and things like that. As you've gotten older, other than birds, what sorts of other things do you find that you quite like copying?
2: Well, I make dogs, cats, frogs.
3: Laurie, I, as a mum, when I used to do the noises reading my kids their bedtime stories, I was terrible at doing the animal noises, but I didn't have a Samuel who could nail them like that. Is there pressure on you when you read to him, or when you were younger trying to do the voices to him?
4: Yes, he'd go, no, I think it goes like this, Mom.
1: Hey, Samuel, do you ever mimic your mum's voice?
2: I don't know, Mom. Can you say something?
4: I talk to you all the time.
2: I talk to you all the time.
5: Oh, there's a whole school and tell them that you're not coming in today.
1: How many million views or likes are you up to now?
2: I think 40 million views.
3: Oh, my gosh. What would you like to, when you think about when you get older and growing up, would you like to do something with your voice and the different noises you could make?
2: I'd like to be an ornithologist and a voice actor.
3: Yeah.
2: A nephologist. I can make all those different voices.
3: What was the first one?
2: Oh, ornithologist.
3: Ornithologist.
1: Is that birds or owls particularly, or is that just birds in general?
2: Just birds.
1: Just birds. You've got to explain it to us, Samuel. We're not as smart as, well, I'm about to say we probably look pretty dumb too.
2: So it's a person who studies birds.
3: Right.
1: That's so cool.
3: What joy, Laurie, have you found this has brought Sam, being able to do these and escape into these kind of worlds?
4: It's anyone's just pride and joy to watch their child do what they love and get the recognition and love that I give him, others and strangers are giving him as well. It's just been absolutely heartwarming.
3: Aww. Well, we've been doing this game, Samuel. Weirdly, you've joined us this week when we were doing this dumb game that Tommy came up to here.
1: I think it's a great game.
3: Where we have to make the voices of the noises of an animal that's in a situation, like a tricky predicament, right? And then we are so bad at the voices. So the other day I had to do a chicken that was having a fight with a cat, right? And so then I was like, meow, meow, meow, meow. Now, I know that's terrible. I know my voice is terrible. However, we thought maybe we could have some fun with you and give you some fun animals in funny situations and see if you could do their voices. Do you want to play our game with us?
2: Sure.
1: What about a cat that slips over and falls down the stairs?
3: Yeah, I mean, that is that is so amazing.
1: Than what we did.
3: So amazing. What about an elephant that gets his foot trapped in a hole and is calling out for help? Very good. And then the tiger comes along to save him.
6: I'm here to save you.
2: No, thank you so much.
3: You're the best, Samuel.
1: Hey, Samuel, just before we let you go, your magpie was so amazing. Are there any other Australian birds you can do?
2: Oh, yeah. I made a list of Australian birds on this paper that I have on my list.
1: Yeah.
2: The spotted dove. That was there, right?
1: The spotted dove, yes. That's so good.
7: Wow.
1: Yeah. What about a kookaburra? Do you know a kookaburra? That is so good.
3: So good.
2: And the rainbow lorikeet.
7: Amazing.
1: Samuel, you are so talented. We also know it is late over there, so thank you for taking the time to join us. Laurie, thank you so much as well. If people want to follow Samuel, you can check out on the socials at diabetic4one. Samuel, you're bringing a lot of magic to the world, and thank you for joining us from the other side of the world. We really appreciate it.
2: Thank you for having me here.
4: Yeah, lots of fun. Thank you.
3: Thanks so much, Laurie.
1: Anytime you end up out in Australia, you have some friends to come visit here. So whenever you need anything, just yell out.
4: Thank you.
1: Thanks, Laurie. Thanks, Laurie. Samuel.
3: Bye.
8: Hey, how you doing?
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0: is a new all-time official album chart top 10 that's been released. The number one top, like, album of all time has now been bumped, been replaced by another one. So for a long time, it was the Beatles, was the top UK album sold of all time.
1: Which Beatles?
0: It was Sgt. Pepper's Lonely Heart Club.
1: That surprised me. It's my favourite, that surprised.
0: Why? What would you have thought?
1: I don't know. I just figured something earlier. Because that's when they started to get weird. And so I would have thought something like poppier and earlier.
0: Right.
1: Just literally also it's been around longer.
0: Yeah, well, that was. So other the top one and two spot have actually been taken by Greatest Hits Queen compilation and then ABBA's compilation, which made me laugh a lot because they're both two of your least favourite artists of all time. But they are compilation albums, so I don't think they count. So if you're looking at what's the actual full just on its own album, it was the Beatles' Sgt. Pepper's Lonely Hearts Club. Now it is Morning Glory Oasis.
1: Bloody hell.
0: Has gone to number one, number three, but the one under it, Adele, 21.
1: Really?
0: Still overtaken the Beatles.
1: Wow.
0: Yes.
1: Because I would have thought, oh, it must be how they're working out streaming. Because, like, it wouldn't be physical sales, obviously.
0: Not anymore.
1: But
0: no.
1: I wonder if they're, it's like, I wonder how many streams for an album have to equal a sale.
0: Yes, that's a good question.
1: Do you know what I mean?
0: Yes.
1: Because it makes me think the maths is out. Because there's no way.
0: Is this the conversation of it was harder back in the day kind of thing?
1: No, it's just they have to have come up with a arbitrary number for this many streams equals an album sale.
0: Right.
1: And if they're already overtaking albums that have been out for 60 years, producer Kieran.
2: For one album sale in Australia and the US, it's down to that it's 1,500 premium paid streams is one album sale.
0: Oh, that's quite a lot. I would have thought.
1: Yes.
0: Anyway, let's get a bit of Oasis on now, yeah? What are we going to play?
2: We're going to play Wonderwall.
3: All over the Southwest, it's the Southwest Hits, Carrie and Tommy. Two.

0: across Australia for your Thursday arvo. It's Carrie Bickmore and Tommy Little.
1: Because how do you feel about men in skate parks with no kids? When I say men, I mean really winding back the clock.
2: Reclaiming their youth.
1: I'm saying mid-40s at the bottom end of the scale, kicking up a ollie.
2: It depends.
1: What's up, young bucks?
2: I hate to say this, but I think it depends how they're dressed and what they're doing. If they're hovering around the skate park, no. If they're just still a cool guy in their 40s that can do tricks and they've, you know, I think I might be into it.
1: Here's the thing. I'm all for.
2: I think you're just jealous because you can't do it.
1: Yeah, 100%. I'm all for. I thought I was all for it. Until I heard my friend's story. My friend has a 4-year-old, mm-hmm. my godson. Mm-hmm. And she was at the skate park, and the skate park near us has, do you know what a bowl is?
2: Yeah.
1: Yeah.
2: Yeah, man.
1: Yeah. Right. Sorry, bro. Oh, my God, bro. Oh, dude.
2: That's where I do my ollies.
1: Anyway.
2: Ollies, no.
1: Yeah, sure. If you want. Anyway. No.
0: I didn't.
1: So her son was on his little scooter. He's 4, so he's scooting along, and he's just cruising.
2: To be fair,
1: around.
2: He looks about 50.
1: Yeah,
2: he's tall. He's very tall.
1: He doesn't look 50.
2: Well, you know what 4. I mean? As in, sorry, he looks like he looks older than his age.
1: Yes, but he undeniably looks like a
2: kid.
1: Little kid.
2: Yes,
1: yes,
0: a grom.
1: Yep, this is all helpful. So he's in the bottom of the bowl, right? And he's been there for about 5 minutes. Anyway, my friend noticed this man who she said at minimum would have been 45 and was not there with a kid. And he starts pacing around the top of the bowl holding his skateboard. And he keeps looking at her son. And so she goes, I'm going to go over and talk to him. And he goes, oh, hey, just checking. Is there something, like you keep kind of looking at my son and you seem to be frustrated. And the grown man, the 45-year-old, says to my friend, he needs to learn to share.
2: What?
1: Yeah, that's what he said. And she goes, he's 4. And he goes, yeah, well, he needs to learn to share. He's been in there ages.
2: He had a little tanty. Be fair, now that I'm thinking about it, do you think of those bowls, are they a kids' play area or are they adults and kids' play area? Uh-huh. Like, it's not a playground.
1: Well, then she goes to her son, hey, you've been in there for a while. Can you please give this man a go?
2: Oh, my God, this right? man child.
1: She said, can you please give the man a go? And her son goes, no, cracks it, starts crying, throws his scooter. So well, she's got to go down into the bowl, pick up his scooter and drag it. And as she's dragging her 4-year-old out of the bowl, she says, I'm really sorry, darling, but the man wants a go.
2: And tell me the man stacks it.
1: The man got so embarrassed that the man left.
2: What?
1: Yeah. And so then, if someone says to me, did their kid, the man wants to go, I'd be like, hey, the man's really sorry. The man is embarrassed. And this is obviously what he's done. But then she said now her son's learnt nothing because then she got him to the top of the bowl and looked around and the man's gone. And so she goes, oh. You can go back in the bowl. And he was like, throwing a tantrum.
2: Throw your tantrum works.
1: But I want to know on 13, 10, 60, when have you seen an adult get involved in an argument with a kid? Because these two, they're not related. Nah. This was just a man who wanted to go at the bowl. And he said about a kid, he's got to learn to share to a 4-year-old. Give us a call, 13, 10, 60. When have you seen an adult had an argument with a kid? Give us a call.
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4: Bunbury Busselton's average unleaded price today is around $1.81 a litre, while some servos are selling it as low as $1.66. The average for diesel sits around $2.13. 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

0: around Australia for your Thursday arvo. It's Carrie Bickmore and Tommy Little.
1: We are talking about when have you seen an adult who's not parent have an argument with a kid who's not theirs, because my friend was at a skate park with her 4-year-old and a 45-year-old got angry that he was hogging the bowl for 4-year-old.
2: Well, his words were, he's got to learn to share.
1: Yes, to his mum, to my friend, hey, he's got to learn to share, to which his mum said, he's 4.
2: But as I said, he does look older, so maybe the man thought he was going toe-to-toe with one of his own.
1: G'day, Danny.
3: Hello.
1: Yeah, hello.
3: Hi.
1: What happened?
3: So this person is actually me.
1: Yes. Yes, I love it, Danny. Good on you for admitting.
3: Whenever I go to play mini-golf, seriously, kids should not be allowed to play mini-golf because they just do not get out of the way, and they just keep hitting the ball over and over and over.
1: Yeah.
3: And it's horrible.
1: Yeah. So what do you...
2: Mini-golf, so kids shouldn't be able to play it.
1: So are you telling kids, like, you know, keep a stroke count or get off the hole, get out of the way, or take it seriously?
3: Pretty much. I'm like, you've had your turn.
1: Yeah.
3: Please go. Turn,
1: jog on.
3: Or, you know, I have gotten to the point where I'm like, all right, who is your adult? I need to go talk to them.
1: Danny, who are you playing with when you play?
3: My family.
2: Do you ever play grown-up golf?
3: I have been to Holy Moly, but generally not.
2: No, I mean proper golf, mini golf with drinks.
1: No. Mini golf isn't golf for kids.
2: Oh, pretty much.
3: Come on, it's not.
1: It's not. Yeah, it's just a smaller version
2: of
1: golf.
2: Don't get argumentative, Danny.
1: No, Danny, I agree. I'm with Danny. Yeah, it's just a smaller version.
3: It is.
1: Yeah,
2: sure. Now two children talking to each other, you and Danny. You love mini golf. Why don't you ask a child themselves? Ask James.
1: Oh, g'day, James.
4: Hi.
1: Hi. How old are you, James?
4: I'm 12 years old.
1: You're 12 years old. Okay, when have you had an argument with an adult?
4: It was on New Year's last year.
1: Yeah, what happened?
4: My mate's ball went over the fence.
1: Yep.
4: And then I went over there to ask for it.
1: Mm-hmm.
4: And this cranky guy, he said, do you really think you deserve it back?
1: Oh.
4: Yep.
1: Yeah.
4: And then I said, yeah, because we haven't really done anything.
1: Yeah.
4: And then he's like, he kept saying that over and over again.
1: Yeah.
4: And then I had to get my mate's dad to come and ask for it.
1: Yeah.
4: And he came over there and started yelling at us.
1: Oh, James.
2: James.
4: But we got the ball back.
1: Oh, that's good.
2: Good.
1: Do you have a dog, James?
4: Yeah, I've got a dog.
1: Yeah, maybe you could get your dog poo and throw it over into your neighbour's yard.
4: Nah. yeah.
1: Maybe.
4: Yeah, maybe.
1: Hey, James.
2: Oh, he's a good kid.
1: Do you want to, we got Carrie and Tommy hats. They're okay. I'm not going to say they're amazing, but they're pretty funny. They say, I called Carrie and Tommy and all I got was this lousy hat. Do you want one?
4: Yes, please.
1: Okay, we'll send you one. You have a good day, James.
4: Yep, thank you.
5: 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But you can check out the Carrie and Tommy podcast anytime you like.
2: Bye.
1: See ya.
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17: Hey there, I'm Brett Thomas. Origin Energy has confirmed it's been hacked. The energy retailer revealing there's been unauthorised access to customer data a day after it started investigating a potential breach. It's working to contact those affected. Australia's foreign minister isn't caving into criticism from China about her comments regarding their recent ballistic missile test. Beijing's accused Penny Wong of exaggerating tension in the South China Sea, but she's called it provocative and destabilising.
18: And as we have said publicly, China's test of a nuclear-capable submarine-launched missile from the South China Sea earlier this month came with too little information and notification.
17: A Taiwanese woman has been sentenced to 11 years in prison for attempting to murder Brisbane exchange student Alex Shorey by mixing rat poison into his food. And insect repellent has been accidentally released at a hospital in South Australia, causing emergency beds to close and 11 staff needing treatment. No patients are impacted.
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17: Ross Lyon is keeping his expectations low.

0: The key forward hasn't been cited at senior level for 2 years after shoulder, knee and hamstring setbacks. His coach isn't putting pressure on King to be a match winner in his first game back.
1: Yeah, low expectation. It's a player on return, so building it. Yeah, I certainly haven't gone back and watched tape. And if any of the game with the stand rule and been tightened up just helps get the ball there a bit quicker.
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4: Fine for the rest of today in Bunbury. Tonight, down to 6 and tomorrow, fine with a high of 17. 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

0: Thursday evening weekend round the corner, and Fifi Fevenick for the happy hour.
1: Yes, it is a happy hour right around Australia.
2: It's the weekend.
1: Thursday afternoon, it's getting there. You can smell the weekend from here.
2: Smells delicious.
0: Or is that Robert Irwin who's joining us in 10 minutes? He does smell very nice, doesn't he? Yeah, he does. He does smell good. He's hosting the Logie soon
1: clean.
0: As well.
1: He looks clean. You know people who look clean?
2: Yeah.
1: I like that. It's a good look.
2: It is.
0: Someone that showers.
1: Yeah.
2: Who do you reckon looks dirty in here?
1: No, you all look clean.
2: Good.
1: I'd say all clean. I work with clean people. I'm very lucky.
0: Rank us.
1: Ooh. Rank. I'd rather not.
0: Up next, I'll save you. We are doing something incredible. Actually, it's 2 weeks today. Bad the luck, footy Nick. At Marvel Stadium, one of the best stadiums in Australia, will kick off. The Western Bulldogs versus North Melbourne Kangaroos. And guess what? There is a game happening that night even bigger than that one, and that is a team of underdogs that will run out beforehand, a bunch of kids that we get behind that have been bullied, excluded, left behind for whatever reason. And we say, you know what? No more. We put this team together, and we're going to meet another team member after this.
2: Penrith are playing Parramatta tonight. Is that the Battle of the West?
0: Western Sydney
2: Western
0: Derby.
2: City,
0: yeah,
2: that's going to be huge.
0: Yeah, and because Penrith are building their stadium at the moment, it'll be in Para.
2: Oh, home game.
0: Yeah, bang. Technically, but yeah, so it's a real Battle of the West.
2: Mitchell Moses is back, Boxy.
1: Cool.
3: That's what you were hoping for before the big clash.
0: We'll meet our latest underdog after this. Good evening.
4: The Southwest.

0: we're counting down to Thursday, August 6th, Marvel Stadium. Sure, the Western Bulldogs go. Doggies will be taking on North Melbourne, but also our underdogs will be running onto Marvel Stadium. We're recruiting now. So if you know a kid that would love this experience and needs it, because sometimes kids going through a tough time at school, whether it's been bullied or left out or just struggling to make friends, They just need a pep in their step, something to look forward to, and an experience that is life-changing. Hi, Corey.
1: Hi, guys.
0: Can you tell us a little bit about your beautiful six-year-old daughter, Ava?
1: Yeah, she's 6 years old. She's in prep this year. She has been praised by her teacher regularly of how well she puts others before her. And just in general, she's a really good kid. She puts others before her. If she's having a tough time, she still makes sure. She makes sure everyone around her is included and feels special. And lately, she's been picked on about her weight, and it's really impacted her because she loves dancing and she started dancing again this year. And now she doesn't want to go to dancing. She doesn't want to wear the dancing dress because she's afraid of how other people might view her and how she would look and if they'll judge her of her weight and everything. And and even in everyday life, like she was like, "Mom, you need to pick my clothes out because if I pick it out, I'm going to look ugly. I'm going to look, you know."
2: God, you don't want that at six.
1: Yeah, I don't want that at six. And no. Hearing about the underdogs, you know, I was encouraged to apply for her and I did. And by the off chance, they've got a call. So.
0: I can't even believe you're having to deal with this. And I'm a mother of daughters and I've been through this myself. Because I was a chubby kid and I know what it's like when this gets into kids at a really young age and it shouldn't.
1: I
0: hope, Corey, you're actually talking to the school about this because your beautiful daughter, Ava, should not even be weight shouldn't even be a concept.
2: No.
0: Appearance.
1: And I mean, she's being picked on for, like, just not just her weight, but, like, how she looks. She'll be told that, you know, it's the best shorts and the pants that the boys wear because you look like a boy. Go play with the boys. And
0: what?
1: It's not on. Yeah, she's in prep. And that's
2: wild.
0: And this is other kids her age?
1: Yeah, and from prep as well. And a bit of, is there, she hangs out with a few older kids too that have, told me that it's been happening by older kids as well. So it's just, it's concerning.
0: Corey, it's so concerning. Like I feel like, and maybe this is a chat for us to have off air, but I almost think you need to remove her from there. Like this will affect her for the rest of her life. And the confidence has to come from within. She must know that she's loved for who she is. And bodies are amazing. You know, our bodies are so powerful. They're incredible. They keep us healthy. They let us run. Don't worry about what they look like. Oh, I want to grab her, Corey, and tell her. She's amazing. You know what? We will. That's what we're going to do, Corey, because she is our next underdog. And Ava, oh, my gosh, we can't wait to see her.
1: I'm going to put you on speaker so she can hear you.
0: Oh, is she there?
1: Hello, can you hear me?
0: Are you there, Ava?
1: Say hello. Hello.
3: Hey, Ava.
0: Will you be one of our teammates in our underdogs?
1: Yeah.
0: Yeah,
2: you're in. Yeah, you're
0: Ava,
2: legend.
0: We're going to have so much fun. We're going to be running around, kicking the ball, high-fiving. You're going to have the time of your life on Marvel Stadium. You're going to hear the roar of a huge crowd. Yeah. Are you excited?
1: Yeah.
2: Yeah.
1: I guess
0: you're going
1: to get to watch
2: play.
1: The Bulldogs.
0: Go, Doggies.
2: Go, the Doggies. Do bag for the Doggies, Ava.
1: Yeah.
2: Yeah. Well, you're going to be on the same ground as the players. You're going to be playing before the Bulldogs play.
1: Thank you.
0: Hey, Ava, can we be total BFFs?
1: Yeah.
0: I can't wait to hold your hand and run onto Marvel Stadium, Ava. Corey, thank you so much for registering, Ava. We can't wait to be with her on Thursday in 2 weeks.
1: Yeah, she's very excited.

0: Beefy Bev and Nick Crush and Jim Goals are just surviving the week. You Foods has meals to match. It's real food for the real world. Good evening for your Thursday. Hope you had a great evening.
1: Hey, it is fast approaching TV's Night of Nights, the 66th TV Week Logie Awards, Sunday, August 16, exclusive to 7 Plus. And we are joined now by the host himself, Robert Irwin.
2: Hey, what's up? How you going?
1: Good. How are you? You are going to kill. We've spoken to you about this, but you are the perfect host for the Logies.
3: Sorry, Pang, get out. Yeah. We've got the real one.
1: No, we love Pang, but remember, we knew they were big shoes to fill, and it was like, gosh, who's going to do it? And then when you were announced, it was like, of course.
2: Oh, thank you. Well, first of all, thank you so much. I appreciate it. You know, Sam Pang, what an incredible job he did, and like his Logie's legacy, his style, I really want to preserve. I want to keep that sacred. So we're going to go for something completely new and different and big and bold and, you know, very, very theatrical and a lot of fun. I think we've got to incorporate some wildlife in there
1: yes.
2: as well. You know?
4: I want you to walk out straight away and go, "G'day guys, how are we all going? It's Logie's night," and then Chuck Croc's out and just, like, mate, that
2: what
4: mate,
2: could possibly go wrong?
4: Yeah, a couple of, because your old man, obviously, he came on about 23 years ago. He brought snakes out to the Logies.
2: Yeah.
4: Mate, that'll have a few stars jumping.
2: I've seen that footage, mate. It's awesome. It's so funny. it's been a while since we've had like wildlife involvement there. So no, it's got to happen.
4: Wildlife at the after party.
3: Yeah, there's a few reptiles getting around.
2: Steer clear of that wildlife, mate.
1: I was actually thinking this, Robert. How many Logies have you been to now?
2: Oh, quite a few. Yeah, I mean, I remember. Obviously, I remember watching my dad doing it, but I first time I hosted presented at the Logies, I was very, very young.
1: Yes.
2: And then I remember watching my dad was inducted into the Hall of Fame as well, which was really special. And then, you know, I was lucky enough to be nominated, I think year before last. So I've been there so many different times. I did bring a snake onto the red carpet, but I haven't managed to get animals in the room yet. So that's going to be this time around, surely. I tried to convince them to let me wear a khaki tux, but they said,
4: "Yeah, of course you know, mate. You're the boss. You wear whatever you want." I don't know if you know this, because you probably weren't even born. But the beautiful Fifi Box over here actually hosted the Logies as well.
2: Yes. Well, any tips?
1: Well, here's the thing. It was you would have been a baby in arms. I think it was 2007. Do you know what? No, I was lucky because I was hosting it with Hughesy and Adam Hills. So I just got to push the funny guys to the front and just do my thing. But no, Rob, my tip to you don't need tips. You are your authenticity, Robert. Hey. Everyone just loves you the way you are. And I know you're just going to be you.
2: Oh, thanks.
3: Are you telling him? Exactly. You're telling him he shouldn't bring Hughesy up right now?
1: Love
3: you, Z.
1: Are you going to go for gags? Are you going to do gags, Robert? Are you going to any writers, comedians you're working with?
2: Oh, absolutely, yeah. And I want to involve a lot of my friends, and I'm also kind of involving a couple of people that are in the industry that I've looked up to for a very, very long time. You know, it's we're sort of celebrating the 70 years of TV and I really want this to kind of be a celebration and just to sort of lift everything up to this huge level and to celebrate all of the legends that have gotten it to this point and then also to kind of celebrate. Oh, look at this light that's come across.
3: Yeah, I know. Mate,
2: it's David Bowie. Look at that.
4: What's happening there?
2: Right as I start talking about the history of the Logie.
3: Yeah. A prison.
2: That little beam of light, it's a paid actor.
1: Can I interrupt you for a second? No one can see this because we can see. You look like Chris Hemsworth. Chris Hemsworth.
4: I looked at him before. It's his hair or something.
1: No, seriously. Yeah. You could be twins.
4: Yeah. Got a little Hemsworth about you.
2: Oh, mate. Well, I'll take that. That's very kind. Thank you.
4: Well, we're all going to Logie, so I can't wait for a shout-out
1: in the opening bit.
4: So make sure you mention the greatest radio show on Earth. Congratulations on Ninja Warrior 2. You've been announced the host on that, and I can't wait to watch that. But something else that's come back, and I've got to ask you this because I've been on the show, you've hosted it, my daughter's been on it, I'm a Celebrity, Get Me Out of Here, has moved from 10 to 7, and we all love 7. Now, are you going to be the host with Julia?
2: Oh, see, this is the thing. I mean, there's been so much change with I'm a Celeb. It's like I'm kind of I know as much as you guys do.
4: Don't give me that crap. You are a jungle man. You love the jungle. Are you going to be on our screens?
2: I love it. And, you know, like, well, Mia did such an incredible job on that show too. Like, she was just incredible. She was just amazing. And every single year we watch people have these, like, life-changing experiences. But I really feel like it, for the first time, for Julia and myself, we had this opportunity to look back on, for me, only 3 seasons, but for her, 12 seasons of the show, and just go, wow, what an incredible time that was. It's been very reflective. And, you know, I don't know what the future of the show looks like, but I will say I was very proud when I came on board. Credit to everyone behind the scenes. I said, we can't eat the African wildlife, you know. We got to put a conservation spin on this. And they did. They were great with that, you know. As long as that continues, I will be a supporter of that show forever, honestly.
4: Slick
3: operator.
4: Oh, well.
1: He's doing Ninja Warrior, guys. He's got enough on his plate.
4: Yeah. I'll have to step in and host it as a password.
3: I'm just going to put crops in the water.
0: 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Not long to go. Robert Irwin, thank you, mate.
2: Can't wait to see you. Cheers.
4: We'll see you there, mate.

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10: For your late drive home, it's Fifi, Fev and Nick's happy hour.
11: Yeah, Thursday evening. Hope you had a great day. I tell you what is a very interesting place, and that is Instagram DMs. And if you are Fev, your DMs are even better.
12: I thought you were going to say inside my brain.
11: That is a very interesting
12: place. Yeah, I've got a cracking DM, and my DMs, most of them have come to fruition. So I'm a bit excited about this one, and it involves a big, big megastar.
11: All right, you want to stick around for this, because Fev's DMs in the past have made international news. They've got you in trouble where you've had to apologise on the show as well.
12: Yeah,
11: what is the latest DM? Let's find out after this.
10: The Southwest's Hit.

0: Thursday evening, it is the happy hour with Fifi, Fev and Nick. And Fev, you've got one of these.
1: Yeah, we just heard from the wonderfully talented Dua Lipa, and she's had a big year. She just got married, had a great wedding. She honeymooned in the Ivory Coast there in Italy.
2: It looked amazing.
1: But I follow Dua Lipa on Instagram. All she does is sing and then holidays. She just loves a holiday.
2: Yeah, isn't that the life of a pop star?
1: She's living a love life.
2: I think that's what Katy Perry does.
1: Yeah, just having fun.
2: You don't want Taylor. You don't see Taylor's holidays.
1: No, you
2: Taylor
1: don't.
2: Taylor goes, she does a massive world tour and then
3: I don't
2: never
3: think she's
2: see
3: fun.
2: Her. Oh, do you know?
3: On a holiday. I don't think she's going, yeah.
2: No, that's
3: she
2: true.
3: Chili Margs.
2: No,
1: she does. She does. She's always got, I tell you what, every time you do see her, she's always got a drink in her hand. She's always got a margarita
2: and
1: in her hand.
2: And she's quite, I reckon Taylor's more
1: plastic
2: my
1: cup.
2: Kind of friend. Like, I reckon cozy on the couch with a blankie, having a chat. That would be me and
1: she
2: Taylor.
1: She does love that, but when she's like at the basketball, on the piss, loves it. Saw her on a honeymoon
2: like
1: with
2: me.
1: Travis Kelce. Sorry, what?
2: Remember NRL thing we went to? Sorry, whatever the footy is, Super Bowl, we did that. I went off at that tailgate party. Remember?
3: You held, I think you held one cocktail.
1: I don't even think she drank.
2: No, I
1: did. You beat half the
2: I?
1: Chicken, sat there, chewed my ear off for 5 minutes, and then walked out.
2: I did leave early.
1: Oh, you watched the half time, and you went, oh, that's
2: I don't think I watched the half time.
1: Oh,
2: no. Before the half time.
1: I think you left for the half time. Now, Dua Lipa's husband is here promoting his new movie, Stole It From You, One Night Only.
2: I know. Ooh, I don't understand what's happening. Yeah.
1: So I got a DM saying from some people I know that she obviously loves Australia. She's been out here before. She's coming to Australia with him to have a second honeymoon because how good's Australia? They're going to do a little bit of Sydney and then we just spoke about Taylor Swift. What did Taylor Swift
2: Hamilton
1: do when
2: Island?
1: She Hamilton Island, Qualia. Taylor Swift hired out Qualia, the whole lot. That's expensive.
3: Wow.
1: One of the most beautiful places in Australia is Qualia.
2: Wow.
1: Right there in on an island. And apparently they're going there for their second honeymoon.
2: Wow. I know. I went to Qualia. I stayed there with Gordon Ramsay.
1: Did you?
3: Hold on, Fev. Sorry, mate.
0: Oh, hang on.
2: And when I say stayed with him, he and his wife were there.
1: Oh,
2: and
1: so
2: I
1: was it
2: there.
3: Three.
2: But no, and
1: whoa.
2: I just so you know.
1: That's amazing.
2: And I went.
1: You had dessert, entree, and just mains.
2: I was the Channel 7 weather presenter, so I went to do a story from there.
1: What did he put you in the oven?
2: No,
1: like
2: but I've told you this story before, haven't
1: I?
2: Yeah,
1: I've heard it.
2: Yeah, so Nick, I was, because it was basically, it was Gordon Ramsay, his wife, and it was the head of Soccer Australia, and he, like, that was it, and it
1: Kevin
2: was just
1: Muscat.
2: Me. And my producer from Sunrise Chelsea, and we were just hanging there with these bigwigs. Anyway, I went to the gym, and Gordon Ramsay was on a treadmill, and I went in, and I was on a treadmill sort of next to him going, this is surreal, running on a treadmill, this is Gordon Ramsay. But I couldn't get the TV to work and connect to my headphones, so I had to ask him if he could go and fix the TV.
1: Oh, my God.
2: Because he was taller,
1: I wish
2: too
1: he
2: had high.
1: He didn't have his phones.
2: No, I asked him if he could fix the TV for me.
1: Did he do it?
2: He did. He was actually lovely.
1: Was he?
2: Yeah,
1: he
2: I don't get
1: swears.
2: All that. I don't get that Hell's Kitchen stuff. He was. He took that very well because he could have gone, I'm busy running on a treadmill and
1: no,
2: now I've got to fix the TV.
1: Did he say,
2: for you?
1: I was running?
3: You've had an incredible run. Like, I'd be so scared to ask someone for help there. I'd go, I've got to figure this
1: mate,
3: out.
1: But
3: yourself.
1: He's dressed in a cow suit.
2: No, I don't.
3: Oh, that's true.
2: I
3: he thinks he's tripping.
1: Yeah, he's thinking, I'm going to cut her up later and then cook her on the barbie.
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18: How good is a Thursday, Fifi, Fev and Nick, hanging out with you? Big thanks to You Foods as well.
19: Oh, yes, real food, real Aussie ingredients. And we know, Leon, DJ Shergs has You Foods every night.
20: Yeah, I have it for lunch and dinner. I just get it ordered for the week. Don't have to think about it. And then lunch and dinner sorted for the week.
21: Smart. What's your favourite?
20: I have the chicken, like there's a chicken.
21: Marry me chicken.
20: No. There's a chicken salad, like a risotto chicken salad with like sun dried tomatoes in it.
21: Hello, sailor.
19: Ooh.
18: How good's that?
19: Hello, sailor chicken.
18: That would be, yeah. Now I'm hungry. We'll have it after the show, guys. Crushing gym goals or just surviving the week. You Foods has meals to match. It's real food for the real world. Hey, up next, Nick, you had an interesting day in your house.
22: One of my favourite moments of being a dad happened last night. I don't think Fee's going to like it, though.
18: All right, let's find out what happened after this.
15: Southwest's hit.

0: don't know.
1: Thursday evening, it is the happy hour. I hope you had a great day across Australia. It is Fifi, Fev and Nick.
2: Poo chat.
3: No.
2: Now, Fee, hear me out. Fev's all for it. Josiah's for it.
3: Stop it.
2: Now, last night, it's after dinner time. My beautiful wife, Luke, she's going to have a shower. I'm with the boys.
4: Oh, she didn't do it in the shower.
2: No.
4: Because I'm pregnant, I thought that...
2: What do you think pregnant women do? They're not doing that in a shower. I don't know if that's how this has gone sideways.
4: You mentioned Luke.
2: No, I was just at the other end of the house with the boys.
4: God.
2: My seven-year-old Charlie. Dad, I'm going to go and do a poo. All right, he does a poo. Then I hear, Dad, have a look. So I run down and have a look. And I must say, well done.
4: Impressive.
2: I don't know what he's had. A psyllium husk? I don't know what's in this kid's diet. This is what happens when you don't have beers and kebabs in you.
4: Yeah.
2: And you're just eating clean. But this thing was standing upright. It was like an Eiffel Tower. It was incredible. Now, Fee, please, I'm talking about my child.
3: I know, and I love Charlie.
2: Was it? So we're all laughing. Maxie and I are just laughing.
4: Did Maxie want to beat it?
2: And I say, yeah, good job, mate, whatever. Went to flush the toilet. And then I said, don't. Mum! And I went, no. Mum's not going to come and have a look at this. This is silly, child. I'm going to teach you boys a lesson. This is what we're going to do. We're going to take a photo of it.
3: Oh, oh.
2: Then you're going to take the camera down to Mum and say, Mum, I did some artwork at school today and Dad took a photo. You haven't seen it yet. This will be grouse. So we went down, set Luch up with that. Mortified. Get it!
4: Yeah, of course.
2: The boys and I are in tears. Yay, mission accomplished. Run down the hallway. Now, I said to Char, hey, bud, very funny. But just so you know, on my phone right now, I'm deleting this photo.
3: Mm.
2: My now five-year-old, Maxie, goes, oh, what? Dad, don't delete. I go, what do you mean, Maxie? Why shouldn't we delete it? He goes, Dad, put it on the internet.
4: Yeah.
2: Smart. We go viral.
4: Yeah, smart.

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25: Good evening, Australia. No Nick Kelly tonight, but I'm not flying solo like I did last night. I've got Pez helping me out tonight. Hello.
26: Yo, hello. You know what? That was such a soothing opener. Who came up with that? That was beautiful.
25: That was our OG opener, and because Nick's not here, we can't find on the button bar the new openers.
26: Oh, got you. Well, you know, that was absolutely breathtaking. I'm so glad to be here. I'm so glad to be back. How are you?
25: I'm good. God, last night was stressful, I'll tell you that, because it was just me and Kerrod. And look, I love Kerrod, and it's not on him, but I had to do all the song stuff, Pez.
26: Yeah.
25: And I said to Kerrod, look, please, for the love of God.
26: Yeah, but Loz, you're a professional. Look at you. You've been doing this for years.
25: Not that. Not the song stuff.
26: Well, just in general, though, you picked it up nicely. You're a yapper. Well, you know what? What's coming up on the show?
25: Oh, my God, heaps. We've got those Day on the Green tickets. I'll tell you what, some of these winners we've had, I've never heard winners quite like it. They are passionate.
26: They're millennials.
25: Correct. Well, the best kind of, well, no, I can't say the best kind of people. We're all good people, but... Yeah.

0: No. But of course, every show does kick off with this.
1: It's just gone seven, and these are the hottest seven songs in the world right now.
2: Turn it up.
1: Let's get it.
2: The hot hits. Hot seven at seven.
3: Yep. Yes. The biggest songs in the country of the past 24 hours as selected, as voted. Is that what we still say, voted, or just...
0: I think they say as of your...
3: streams.
0: Streams, socials, and there's another S, but I always forget it.
3: Producer Carl, does he know? No?
4: Unfortunately, I don't know.
3: Streams.
0: Socials and...
3: Something.
0: And yeah.
3: Streams, socials, spirit. And something. And spirit, exactly right. Hey, let's kick off. Your hot 7 at 7 with the guy who's going to be back in the country, I believe, in February next year. The one and only talented Noel Horan kicking off the hot 7 at 7 Tastes So Good on the Hot Hits live with Nick and Lauren.

0: Number six in the Hot 7 at 7, the talented Olivia Dean will be back in the country in a couple of months on the Hot Hits.
1: Yeah, you know it's getting hot.
2: The Hot Hits with Nick and Lauren.
1: You know we're about to drop.
2: Hot drop.
3: Drop it.
0: Yes.
4: Yeah. You're doing great, Pez. No Nick Kelly.
0: No Nick Kelly.
4: Yeah, we're taking a little break from the countdown to bring you the hottest song in the country right now. I mean, technically it should be in the countdown if it's the hottest song, but it's brand new. And it's by Young Franco, who's an Australian, and we love him. He's from Brisbane. He's 32. The style is, like, he's always has a sort of electronic, hip-hoppy, R&B. He does it all. And I just think he's wonderful and groovy.
0: Let's get him on. Tonight's Hot Drop on the Hot Hits, Young Franco. Pull up.

0: your fave, Alex Warren.
1: Straight to the source. Hot. Off the press. The Hot Hits with Nick and Lauren.
2: Yes, no Nick Kelly tonight. We've got Pez filling in, which we are thrilled for. Now, Pez, what are your thoughts on Ugg boots?
0: Well, I was about to say, I just texted my partner because he hates when I wear my Ugg boots around the house because I always slap the floorboards with them.
2: Oh, so I don't have a pair of Ugg boots actually at the moment.
0: I only got into them probably maybe like 6 months ago. I bought a pair from Kmart. They are so comfortable and I just slap the floor with them around the house and it annoys the hell out of him.
2: Blake, my housemate, he's got moccasins, the old school moccasins.
0: Oh, I love a moccasin.
2: So comfy. Well, someone who hates Ugg boots is Christopher Nolan. Now, he's known for being pretty particular on his film sets. For example, he doesn't allow chairs on his movie sets, claiming that people aren't working. He also doesn't allow smoking or mobile phones. Fair enough, bit of a distraction. But the latest of his bans has been revealed to be Ugg boots.
3: Those actors will turn up because the footwear hurts them. So they'll turn up in these, you know, big, fluffy, comfy slippers.
4: I have a couple, yes.
3: And the funny thing is, you can be on set where you've got, you know, a guy holding a microphone, you've got a giant camera, you've got crew everywhere. But something like that can actually weirdly take you out of reality.
4: Oh, okay.
3: And for me, I think that's always been something where, you know, it's like if someone's eating a bag of chips off camera or something. You know, there's certain things to just remind you.
4: You want to stay in the moment.
3: You're in the real world as opposed to the world we're trying to create for the actors. I want to stay in the moment. We want the actors to stay in the moment. And so for me, the Ugg boots are a signifier of modernity. You know,
4: absurd though
3: that is.
0: Such a random object to annoy you, I think.
2: He must just want everyone in character, or like in costume all the time.
0: I mean, look,
2: I love Chris Nolan films, but he'd be a bit of a
0: punish.
2: Yeah.
0: I mean, to get the best quality, though, I mean, he makes great films, so you kind of can excuse that behaviour, right?
2: Totally. Now, Colin Jost from SNL.
0: Yes.
2: He's also the host of Pop Culture Jeopardy. I didn't know that. He used to do... Does he still do SNL? He was used to, like, the daily...
0: Yeah, he does the... What do you call it? The daily news
2: on the
0: thing.
2: Well, he's married to Scarlett Johansson, mm-hmm. and he was asked how you actually pronounce her last name, and here's how he responded.
5: How do you pronounce your wife's last name? Is it Johansson or Johansson?
6: I don't know. I've never met her in person yet, but so I want to hear how she says it. But it was originally, she's Danish. I think her family is kind of a mix, probably kind of went back and forth a little bit between Denmark and Sweden. So it was definitely, it was Johansson, probably originally. And I was probably Jost in Germany, but now that's all long forgotten. So we changed together. All ancestors coordinated and said, let's get them together.
2: Let's keep the J.
0: How do you say? I say Johansson.
2: I used to say Johansson, but now if he says it's Johansson, I'll say Johansson. It just doesn't feel right, though.
0: Well, you know what? They are a very good-looking couple. That's all I'll say about that.
2: Stunning.
7: Yeah.
2: I didn't like this story. Because I'm not a huge... Look, this is going to ruffle some feathers. I've seen some Marvel movies. I've never seen a single Avengers movie, not one. I've seen a couple of the Spider-Mans. I maybe saw the Robert Downey Jr. one.
0: Iron Man,
2: the first one.
0: Yep.
2: But president of Marvel Studios, Kevin Feige, during a recent tour of Shanghai, spoke to Chinese outlet Watching Hollywood. He said that Marvel has movies planned all the way up to 2042.
0: Jeez.
2: With a push for new X-Men and eventually a live-action Miles Morales, which is an animated Spider-Man.
0: Jeez.
2: He said he wants to bring some storylines to a close and to set a stage for the future. Mm. Avengers Doomsday is obviously coming out this year and Avengers Secret Wars is coming out next year. I just think, are we just a bit done with
0: Done. Them? Yeah. Look, you know what? The great thing is this year, the highest-grossing movies haven't been any Marvel movies as of yet.
2: And there was another Chris Nolan thing he was talking about. Like, there is a literal hunger for people not watching movies that have all just been done with CGI. Like,
0: correct.
2: We saw it with Backrooms. They built those entire Backrooms. It was all there. It was all real. The whole movie of The Odyssey, there's obviously little tiny bits of CGI, but majority of it was puppets. It was massive sets. Like,
0: absolutely.
2: It's all real. And people love that. We don't want to see CGI bullshit.
0: No, I haven't seen a Marvel movie in years as well. I'm not that interested, to be honest with you.
2: No. Me neither.
0: Anyway.
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0: Ariana, number 4 in your Hot 7 at 7. You're the hot... I can't even speak tonight. It's the Hot Hits with Nick and Lauren. Pez filling in. Hello. I'm trying to get my words back.
1: That's all right, darling. We just heard Ariana Grande. Her album is coming next Friday. It's called Petal.
0: Yeah.
1: And one thing I find interesting, she has described this as a little feral, explaining that it comes from a deeply personal, unfiltered place where she's done being polite. I have a feeling, Pez, that maybe Americans have a different...
0: Understanding of
1: the word feral.
0: Because how would you sort of think of feral as? Because I think of us because we say it like, oh, that's feral. You're feral. Yeah.
1: Feral, if a person who's feral to me would just be like, raggedy hair everywhere. Oh, you're bloody feral.
0: Dirty.
1: You're looking feral.
0: Hasn't showered in days. You're feral.
1: You're feral.
0: That is the complete opposite of what I think Ariana Grande is. Anywho, let's get back into the countdown. Number 3 in your Hot 7 at 7, Somba, My Body Isn't Ready. The Hot Hits live with...

0: number two in your hot seven at seven, Sabrina Carpenter. It is the Hot Hits live with Nick and Lauren.
1: Yes, Pez filling in. Dickie Cal's having a little mental health day. Do you know that's my favourite Sabrina Carpenter song to date?
0: Mine too.
1: It's got that 80s Madonna feel.
0: Yes, well, see, some of the listeners here might not know Paula Abdul, but it gives me Paula Abdul vibes.
1: It does give Paula Abdul.
0: Yeah. Google Paula Abdul, guys. She was she was kind of like the 80s version of, sorry, the current version of who would you say? Someone who has.
1: Say like an, not really. I don't know.
0: Yeah. I mean.
1: She was a judge on American Idol. Remember?
0: She was a judge on American Idol. She had a great show called Hey Paula as well, which is highly memed these days. Anyway, Google Paula Abdul. Okay. Number one in the Hot 7 at 7, Olivia Rodrigo, Stupid Song on the Hot Hits. Hey.

0: Number one in your Hot 7 at 7, it's Olivia Rodrigo, Stupid Song on the Hot Hits with Nick and Lauren.
1: Yes. Sorry.
0: Yes, hello.
1: Hello. I had to talk. Now, Destiny's Child.
0: This... Yes.
1: Well, hey!
0: You know, you're probably thinking, why am I playing a remix version of this song?
1: Well, good question. Matthew Knowles, who's Beyonce's dad, has spilled that Destiny's Child are coming out with a lineup of new remixes and they're releasing them in the next 30 days.
0: Which I guarantee you Beyonce has no idea about.
1: Absolutely not. Matthew? Oh, it's Matthew with one T. He said, we're about to market a bunch of new remixes, some of you have never heard before.
0: So, back in 2001, I believe it was, after the Survivor era, they released a remix album called This Is The Remix, and it had like remixes with Missy Elliott and all those sorts of artists on it.
1: They had a very cool remix of Soldier, I think I remember.
0: Oh, yeah.
1: That was one of my favourites.
0: Well, so is this going to be a continuation of that, or are they going to release some stuff that we haven't heard before? I think,
1: He says, we have a number of remixes here that haven't been released. We'll be putting those out soon. We have some guest rappers on it, but it's the girls on them. And then there's some that are dance mixes, and then there's some that are just regular urban mixes. So there's a combination. We have so much music that hadn't been put out yet for Destiny's Child. How exciting.
0: Just give us a two up, and I'll take the remix album anyway.
1: Oh, absolutely.
2: 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Next on the Hit Network. Maybe.

0: centimetre.
1: Yeah, but like, what is it? Like,
2: it's about that.
0: Like,
1: is it a piece of paper?
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1: My God, Perry, when I tell you these tickets have been like hotcakes.
2: Millennials' dream.
1: I mean, and absolutely. And I hope that these millennials or whoever it may be, maybe it's Gen X, maybe it's Gen Z.
2: Do you think?
1: It's a poet. Poet, and I didn't know it. Well, do you know what? Boys to Men. I mean, I've got such fond memories. And Salt and Pepper 2, Belle Biv DeVoe. It's going to be huge. I think we have more tickets to go on our Saturday show, so there is still time to register at thehothits.com.au. But tonight's tickets are going to Melina.
2: Hey.
3: Yay! Thank you.
1: Good.
2: What's your ultimate Boys to Men song?
3: Oh, now you're putting pressure on. End of the Road.
2: End of the Road.
3: Yeah.
1: Pretty popular one, I reckon. What about Salt and Pepper?
3: I don't know. Not sure. You put me on the spot.
2: Push it. Shoot. Let's talk about sex. What a man. Those songs are gonna take you back to the time where you go out clubbing, you'd feel like you were the hottest person in the world.
3: Said no one ever. Thank you.
1: Hey,
2: how dare you, Melina? Hey, enjoy the show, okay?
3: Will do. Great. Thank you.
2: Oh, yeah.
1: Oh, she's going to be happy.
2: She's going to love it.
1: Time.
2: Just she's going to love it.
1: Melina and the gals, day out. Well, if you don't win the tickets here with us, MG Live presents R&B Royalty, Boys to Men with Salt and Pepper and Belle Biv DeVoe. 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
2: And you know who else is coming back to the country, which hopefully we'll have some tickets for? Harry Styles.
1: Yeah. Have you got your tickets, Pez?
2: No, I don't yet.
1: I have. Lots of
2: oh my God, give me some, okay? Well, here is our Dance No More, the Hot Hits live with Nick and Lauren.
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1: Just a boy out here respecting his mother. Yeah, no Nick Kelly tonight. We've got Pez filling in. But coming up, we're going to do a bit of I Spy AI. Elon Musk has taken a shot at Chris Nolan. Okay, right. Elon Musk. Plus, we'll be catching up with Miles Phillips, who is the genius child who brought us Easton Rosellas.
0: What a banger.
1: And he's such a beautiful kid, so we'll be catching up with him after 8 o'clock.
2: 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Back next.
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5: They're eating her, and then they're going to eat me.
6: Whoa, yes, it is the Hot Hits with Nick and Lauren. No Nick Kelly tonight. We have Pez filling in.
7: Hello, everybody.
6: How are you going, Dal?
7: I'm okay. It's been a long day, so yeah. I feel a little bit all over the shop, so I hope it's not sounding like that, but it probably is.
6: Oh, my God.
7: Is.
6: You've been amazing. And put that attitude away.
7: Thank you so much. Hey, you remember Tara Reid?
6: Do I ever.
7: Tara Reid, for those who don't know, I mean, American Pie, the incredibly now, I would say, I don't know, not problematic, but, you know, it's questionable franchise, which I still love and still rewatch.
6: I rewatched them all a few years ago with a couple of friends the night before a wedding, and the whole wedding weekend we watched every single American Pie movie, and they just got progressively worse as each movie went.
7: Yeah, and then of course she was in like Josie and the Pussycat. She's been in a few films, and of course Sharknado.
6: Sharknado. I mean, let's not forget. And she also had that disaster where a whole boob just came out of her dress and she had all the scarring.
7: Yes.
6: And I felt so bad for her in that because it really kind of derailed her a little bit.
7: Well, I mean, look, what a time the early 2000s were. But the reason why I bring up Tara Reid is because she's fleeing LA for good because apparently it's too expensive. She's very fed up with the cost of living, apparently, in Los Angeles. She just says anything is better than living in LA right now. LA is just a show.
6: Wow, okay. Mm. I mean, I feel like that's a lot of America.
7: Yeah, well, exactly. And, you know, I don't know if those Sharknado movies are going to be paying a lot, so
6: no.
7: I'm not saying she can't afford to live in LA, but, you know, times could be tough, even for Tara Reid.
6: Yeah, well, hey, I mean, they haven't put out a Sharknado movie in a few years, so maybe they should.
7: They're due for one. I think. You know what we're due for?
6: Getting back
7: into the hot hits.
6: Yes, please.
7: Sonny Federa. We love an Aussie DJ who doesn't use AI. Sonny Federa.
6: Yes.
7: Let me be in your arms on the hot hits with Nick and Lauren.

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1: Oh, I spy with my little light. And Nick and Lauren's segment where we all dunk on AI. Oh,
2: yes, we love to dunk a little bit on AI because...
0: It's taken over.
2: It's taken over. And I hate it. But I also ask it questions about my house and things like that. What should I do?
0: We were having this conversation before, weren't we? It's like, it's good for things like that because we're both doing a little bit of renos at the moment and it's good to put in, like, ideas of what you want your, for example, your garden to look like.
2: Correct.
0: And like AI helps with that.
2: Maybe I asked, hey, what should I do with this hideous stair railing that I've got?
0: And did it help you?
2: Of course. Okay. But what I don't like it for is for replacing art. You know, replacing art, whether that's music, whether that's movies, whether that's writing, whether it's world domination. But now Elon Musk has announced that his AI platform, Grok Imagine, what a horrible name, will create a historically accurate adaptation of Homer's The Odyssey before the end of the year, saying it will be an alternative to Christopher Nolan's movie that's literally just come out. Elon has criticised Nolan's adaptation, saying it sacrificed historical authenticity through its casting, specifically objecting to Lupita Nyong'o and Elliot Page, claiming the film prioritised modern politics over fidelity to the original.
0: Oh, shut up. And you know what? I'm Greek background and, you know, it is obviously, you know, historically the Odyssey, it's Greek, the whole, you know, the story.
2: Yeah. Mythical.
0: Exactly. It's like, who cares?
2: I know, and honestly, Lupita and Elliot were the least of my worries in this. Like, honestly, I thought the film was incredible. Mm. It was more hearing a Jersey accent or, like, a Boston accent that I was a bit like, huh. So I think that Elon's focusing probably on the wrong things here. He's bringing politics into this.
0: Totally.
2: Despite his criticism, Nolan's Odyssey has been very well received, earning $264 million US dollars globally on its opening weekend. Musk has shared an AI-generated preview to show off what Grok is capable of, showing a scene featuring Odysseus and Calypso. We don't need this.
0: No one cares. No one's going to watch it. The movies, this one, The Odyssey's made over. It's going to make, I think, predicting $1 billion at the box office. So,
2: wow. Someone's commented saying it's very important to note here that he did not say it was going to be good.
0: And I don't think Elon Musk is very reputable when it comes to, you know, the movies and the...
2: Making films?
0: Exactly right. That's what I was trying to say. Hot Hits live with Nick and Lauren. Let's get back into it with Malcolm Todd. This is Earrings live on the Hot Hits.

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1: Yes, no Nick Kelly tonight, but earlier in the week we had the pleasure of having a little FaceTime, and it was a true FaceTime with Miles Phillips, who is the creator, the singer on the new song Eastern Rosellas. Pez, you across Eastern Rosellas?
0: I honestly, the last probably hour or so, I've just gotten into it, and it's an absolute banger.
1: I don't know how you've missed it, because this Miles and his dad, Joel, and Eastern Rosellas has been absolutely everywhere, as it should be in a world of AI slop. So let's get to know the mastermind behind Eastern Rosellas, Miles Phillips.
2: How does it feel, Miles, to have written quite literally one of the most catchy Australian songs of 2026 so far? It is incredible what you've done, my friends.
3: It feels excellent. Feels great.
2: I said this to Lauren. It's really cool that, and you're 7 years old, yeah?
3: Yeah.
2: It's really cool that a 7-year-old can do anything, like a song. But the way that you sing it, you are channeling like these amazing singers from back in the 2000s, way before you were born, these great indie vocalists. The way that you sing, that key change at the end, do you realise how talented you are?
3: Yeah.
1: Yes.
4: Yeah, fully aware.
1: Miles,
4: he's really humble. Yeah.
1: Yeah. No, yeah. you've got to be exactly like that, Miles. Yeah. Don't let it go away. What were you listening to when you were thinking of Eastern Rosellas? What was your inspiration? What are your favorite songs at the moment or back then?
3: Well, my music inspiration now, I really love like rock and pop. I really like School of Rock. It's one of my favorite movies. That got me into AC/DC, Jack Black. I also like lots of musicals, especially Back to the Future the musical. I also like Back to the Future and just in general, and I love my music that my dad makes and my Uncle Adam.
1: Oh, wow.
2: What a combination.
1: So, Miles, are you telling me that if they do, look, I'm just speculating, if they were to do like a School of Rock on stage here in Australia, we'd be angling to get you in the cast, wouldn't we?
3: Yeah,
1: absolutely.
2: Joel, who is dad, Joel, it's just been incredible to see what's happened over the last few days. Have you taken on the role of dadager well?
4: Dadager, that's the first time I've heard that term, and now it will forever be who I am. I am definitely the Eastern Rosellas dadager. Yeah, wow, it's a lot to juggle. It's amazing. We just honestly cannot believe what's going on.
2: We're so excited for both of you. Miles, my only concern is, you know, this is such a great song, such a perfect song. Are you already starting to think about what the next song's going to be like? Have you got some ideas down?
3: Yes. I'm working on a song about relationships called You and Me. I'm making a band with my school friends called The Spike Heads.
4: Yeah,
3: and I don't think they'll be listening, but I still want to do shout-outs. Shout-outs to Henry, Jack and Max.
2: That's so good. You've got the spikiest of heads with that little mohawk of yours there as well. Yeah. We could say so much, but I'm just so happy that a song like this exists. I'm so happy you've given it to us. Thank you.
1: Yes.
2: And I know you said you know how talented you are, but seriously, dude, you should be so proud. You are one of a kind, and I cannot wait to see you be a musician for the next 90 years.
1: Yeah. We can't wait for the album, Miles.
2: Yeah. When's the album dropping?
4: Oh, yeah, we'll get cooking.
3: Yeah.
2: One more question before I let you guys go. You're back at school tomorrow, Miles. Are you ready for how much of a celebrity you're going to be when you get back to school?
3: Yes.
4: Yeah, he's ready
1: for security guards or something. What's happening?
3: Yes. Even the school bell for the morning, lunchtime, and recess is going to be my song.
4: There you go. School bell for the week. Let's go.
2: That is so good. Miles and Joel, we're just so happy for you. We adore you both. Thank you so much for jumping on with us today. And we hope you keep enjoying yourself and never stop making music, Miles. It's the best.

0: live when she's back in the country this October. Zara Larsson live on the Hot Hits with Nick and Lauren for your Thursday.
1: No Natalie tonight. We have Pez filling in. Pez, how are you going? This is halfway through the show. How are you feeling?
0: Checking in. Look, not doing too badly. I just want to see my dog. I haven't seen my dog all day.
1: Oh, darling. I've got my dog in here today, Noni.
0: Noni B.
1: Yep, Noni B's in the house.
0: How's he going?
1: We got him. He's got his first doggy door, right? Normally, we leave the door open a little bit at home, because of the worth of sliding doors. You just leave it open.
0: Yep.
1: And he just comes and goes. But I was so sick to death of freezing in winter and flies in summer that I was like, no, this is my chance to get a doggy door. I'm a homeowner now.
0: Exactly.
1: Well, my goodness.
0: Big dog. Literally.
1: There's an old saying, you know, you can't teach an old dog new tricks. And
0: have you?
1: My boy's proving that that might be true.
0: Really? No, it took my dog like a good month to like learn the doggy door.
1: Really?
0: Yeah.
1: Because at the moment I've just got it propped up. The guy was like, just tie it up for the moment, so he just at least knows that it's there. And I was like, do you think I have strings? I've had to tie it up with a power cord.
0: Or just use treats, like put like treats at the bottom of the doggy door.
1: He'll go through it, but he doesn't want to push it with his head.
0: Oh, okay.
1: It's an Italian greyhound, mate.
0: Yeah, no, little sensitive thing.
1: Yeah, okay. Anyway.
0: All right, Noni. All the best. In the meantime, let's get back into the Hot Hits. Live with Nick and Lauren. This guy's back in the country too very soon. Harry Styles, American Girls on the Hot Hits.

0: Country. You got the Hot Hits live with Nick and Lauren. Good evening.
1: Good evening. Now, Pez, have you seen some of this stuff around... I mean, are you familiar with Courtney Stodden, first of all?
0: Yes, I remember Courtney Stodden. Again, I feel like there's a lot of millennial chat on the show tonight, and she was big back in like early 2000s, mid-2000s. She was very young, right? She married...
1: She was 16, I think, when she married this actor, Doug Hutchinson, who plays... Have you seen The Green Mile?
0: Yes.
1: You know that horrible guy in The Green Mile?
0: Yes.
1: He played... That's him.
0: Right. Oh, okay.
1: So with you. He was like 51 when he married her and she was 16 in 2011. And that's she's also one of the women... She first called out Chrissy Teigen for being a bully, like for bullying her online.
0: Because she married a young guy. Or she married an old guy,
1: yeah. Like, I was literally 16 and you're bullying me. And she called her out years and years later.
0: Yeah.
1: Well...
0: Yeah.
1: This Funny or Die sketch from 2012 has resurfaced and it shows Seinfeld's Jason Alexander repeatedly rubbing his phone on Courtney Stodden and it's sort of on her breasts while making sexual jokes. She was 17 at the time. So this has resurfaced. I think she brought it up. Jason Alexander has apologised, saying it was inappropriate and that he truly regrets it, adding, "I'm deeply sorry for any harm or distress that it has caused." Courtney wrote on Insta, "The older I get, the more impossible this is to understand." Later in the sketch, he joked that when I turned 18, he'd like to... And she goes on, and it's just all a bit... Yeah. She emphasised that she could not legally consent, noting, "I was a minor, and the contracts were signed by adults. The paycheck went to Doug Hutchinson, who was her then-husband."
0: See, Hollywood just really messed this girl up, didn't they?
1: Honestly.
0: They really took advantage of her, everyone around her. I mean, like, I feel
1: absolutely
0: sorry for her.
1: Absolutely awful. She has spoken out now to push for stronger protection for minors, stating children deserve laws that protect them. How did so many adults look at a minor and decide this was acceptable? She now advocates for California's AB 1267 to set marriage age to 18. I mean, she was treated appallingly.
0: And it was like a joke to everybody, too.
1: Literally. And she was shamed for, you know, for behaviours. Like, this girl was 16 when she married a 51-year-old. What are we talking about?
0: Exactly. Exactly.
1: And, she's taken that and she's doing good.
0: Good luck to her, I say. I hope she's doing okay.
1: Yeah.
2: 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Back next.
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3: 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Guess it right.
5: And you could become a millionaire.
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3: Yeah, every single night, Australia, we bring you a brand new song from an Aussie artist that you must add to your playlist. Now, this song comes from an artist called Salty, who is a very dear friend of the show. Nick is obsessed with Salty. He's going to be so devastated that he's not here tonight to play her out, because I'm saying it. I reckon this is one of her best songs. Mm-hmm. We've heard her before with Touch Grass.
4: Oh, yeah.
3: She's a real pop girly, right?
4: And then she got another song too.
3: Yeah, she had
4: Cool, I like it.
3: She's very cool. This new song, it's called The Eye, and it's a little bit more sort of...
4: cinematic.
3: It feels sort of like that 90s...
4: Like haunting, hypnotic...
3: Yes,
4: vibe.
3: I love it.
4: Yeah, I like it too. Tonight's Local List, Salty, The Eye on the Hot Hits with Nick and Lauren.

0: live on the Hot Hits right across the country for your Thursday. You've got Nick and Lauren.
1: Yes, and coming up, one third of Swedish House Mafia are going to be dropping by to do our hot mix. Do you remember their last big tour that they did here, Pez?
0: Don't you worry, child.
1: The internet, I remember everyone went. I didn't go. Everyone went to see it.
0: Yeah, look, I'm not a big raver. I can appreciate it, but I'd probably, I'd something would happen to me if I was there. I just, too much.
1: Fair enough, doll. Well, if you're a raver, stick around, because one third of Swedish House Mafia is going to be joining us.
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0: 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Good variety.
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18: 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Hot hits, hot mix.
19: Yeah, baby. Thursday's a new Friday, Pez.
20: It's like when you get to a Thursday, you realise just around the corner, we're scraping to the end of the week.
19: Absolutely.
20: And you know it's almost the end of the week when you get a hot mix on the right.
19: Oh, my God. Honestly. So, Australia, this hot mix tonight is brought to you by one third of Swedish House Mafia. Of course, it is Axwell. Swedish House Mafia, they were just... Are they still together?
20: They have like their moments where they come back together, then they break up. They're very much like Ross and Rachel. Oh my God, we both said Ross and Rachel. God, we're good.
19: See, Nick's not here. Do you know what Nick would have said? Who's Wilson Rachel?
20: Are you joking?
19: Oh, mate.
20: Oh, mate.
19: He thought Jack Nicholson was the first guest on the Sam Pang show. He thought it was that Jack Thompson guy.
20: Oh, Nick.
19: He also didn't know who Elizabeth Taylor was.
20: I do. I have heard that. What? He didn't realise who it was until you heard the Taylor Swift song. Am I right in saying that?
19: Correct.
20: Shame.
19: Shame.
20: Shame, Nick Kelly. We do love you, though.
19: Oh my God, I love him.
20: Producer Carl was going to say something.
1: Swedish House Mafia officially split in 2013, but they reunited in 2018, and they are still actively touring.
19: How good.
20: There you go.
19: So I'll still get my chance. Well, let's get the hot mix on, please. Australia, pump this. Get your fist in the air. Well, keep one hand on the steering wheel, please. Maybe, preferably both. But let's get it on now. The hot hand.

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1: Yes, and early in the week, Nick and I caught up with an artist who you really need to hear. Their name is Red. They're from Melbourne. They're an alternative pop artist. Their music has been featured in Off Campus, plus the new Scary Movie 6 soundtrack. Apparently, it's in like the opening titles.
0: Yeah.
1: So it's a big moment. Let's get to know Red.
2: Hey, what's up, guys? It's Red on the Hot Hits with Nick and Lauren.
3: Stillwater in hand. We're just saying you are a Stillwater girly.
4: Yes, forever and always. That is, like, the cleanest, most efficient way to get my water.
3: Hell yeah. Hey, let's talk about what's been going on for you, because it has been... Do you feel like it's been the busiest few months of your career so far? I know you've been grinding for a long time, but it feels like things are really starting to come together at the moment.
4: Yeah, it's all hitting at once, which is exactly what you want, but also, like, not. But, yeah, I'm on cloud nine, baby. Like, things have been, like, coming together for a while, and it feels like everything's coming into focus, and, all the goals are being kicked at the right time, and it's a little step after little step, so... Yeah, it feels really nice. It's it's really refreshing, exciting, scary, like everything in between. So,
1: And you've got this, it says here, a string of European headline shows and festival appearances. Are they coming up still?
4: Yeah, they're still coming up. We got plenty of time before we kick into those. Actually, that's a lie. First show's in like a month.
3: That's not
1: a
3: plenty
1: month,
3: of time.
1: Is what I mean.
4: No,
1: you're still kicking the goals, but like. Is that one of those moments where you go, oh, they crossed me?
4: Yeah, it's like I am really lucky to have incredible people beside me, because like it's never a one-person job to do everything. But yeah, I got a bunch of shows. I think not everything's been announced just yet, and I don't know how much trouble I'm going to get into if I say everything. But there is a lot of shows. I think there's like 20-something plus shows to come. So very exciting all throughout Europe and the UK. So very excited to just be over there. Like live music is everything to me. That's where I got my start. I was a little theater girly. So to be able to do shows and travel as well. And can you believe it, guys? Not to spoil a date, but I'm going to be in Paris, but I'm only there for one night. That is evil.
3: Shattering.
1: That is evil.
4: Yeah. One night in Paris? Like,
1: that's
4: what?
1: Not enough.
4: Yeah.
1: That was going to be my question. Like, do you get this, you know, do you get a bit of time in between each place? But clearly not when it comes to Paris.
4: No, clearly not to Paris. That's literally like my dream city to go to, and I only get one night. But you do get like a little bit of time here and there, which is exciting. I'm honestly going to spend most of that time in the clubs and seeing other people live, which I'm very excited about.
1: Oh, yeah.
4: So yeah, I'm very keen, and I'm keen to meet people. Like, there's been people commenting and DMing me being like, come to X country or Y country, and I'm like, I'm actually going there now. So
3: that's
4: it's very
3: so
4: exciting.
3: Cool.
4: Yeah, it's really cool.
3: I know how long you've been kind of, and the first thing I saw of you a couple of years back was the live show. Like that was where you cut your teeth and where people got to kind of experience what Red was like for the first time. Has the live show, even though it was great in the start and you obviously had the theater experience to be able to bring it to life, has it come a long way since a couple of years ago?
4: Yeah, it's definitely developed. I think the main thing that's really shifted is I'm a lot more focused in my energy, because I am like, I'm a little rocket on stage, which is great at times but terrible at others, because I just get really excited. I get anxious, I get excited, I just want to bounce around. And I think I'm learning how to take a breath and just like make sure that like the performance is coming first and like giving each song what it needs, which is I think like the most important thing. I've been looking at a lot of like Dominic Fike live performances and like just taking influences from different people, like Geese, like Sabrina Carpenter, like Dua. I love my pop girlies. I love my alternative heroes as well. But yeah, just slowly developing that out. I mean, eventually it's going to be like a freaking bonanza.
3: Yeah.
4: Like, it is going to be awesome. My dream is to win the best live show at the Arias. Mm-hmm. I would love to win that. That's like the big goal of mine. And I love my band, and they're all like so integral to it. Like all my friends that I've grown up with and stuff. So it's really cool to be able to do shows with them.
0: More with Red on the other side of this, but let's get this song on now. It's called Life, playing now live on the Hot Hits with Nick and Lauren. Let the

0: right across the country. You got the Hot Hits live with Nick and Lauren.
1: Thank you, Alex Warren. And we are still catching up with Red.
2: Hey, what's up, guys? It's Red on the Hot Hits with Nick and Lauren.
3: Let's talk about off-campus for a second, because that's been a massive moment for you as well. You are part of the canon of Australian artists that are in that show, G-Flip, Officer George Alice, and yourself.
4: Yeah, it feels like crazy company to be a part of, first of all.
3: But how does it feel to get that co-sign, to know that your music is soundtracking, you know, a moment instead of teen romantic, you know, history?
4: Yeah, it feels pretty unreal. A lot of these things are kept quite secretive until it actually happens, so I didn't even know what it was going to be a part of exactly when they offered it to me.
3: Did they just tell you, like, it's a show that's gonna be on this streaming platform?
4: Yeah, they're just like, it's for this streaming platform, it's this sort of vibe, we want to use your song. And then me just being excited that people want to acknowledge my music and think that it can be a part of, like, a storytelling device, and, like, yeah, that's incredible, because all I've ever wanted to do is just tell a story and be a part of a narrative. And to be a part of Off Campus is crazy. And when I found out it wasn't Off Campus, just the hype that was around it, like, before it even came out, was unreal. And then it drops and immediately goes to number one global. I was just like, oh my goodness. Like, it's one of those things that you just don't know until it happens. And then you're like, wow, my listeners and my audience just absolutely multiplied. And they made a really good effort to put on Australian music. That feels really special.
3: For a non-Australian show as well.
4: It's unreal. Yeah. It's really special. I mean, shout out Josh, who was a part of the cast of Off Campus. But him pushing for Australian music and stuff like that, that feels really awesome. And I want to be a part of those people who do that. Like, Australia has so much good music to offer. Off the top of my head, there's, like, so many people coming up in this scene right now, especially the electronic scene.
3: Yeah.
4: The electronic scene in Australia right now is unreal.
3: Names.
1: Yeah.
4: Dane. Nina Jirachi.
3: Yes.
1: Yep.
4: Cat and Carmel. Uh-huh. I mean, even the producers behind it, like Lucy Blockamp, like, unreal producers. And, like, just, like, people who are really, really, like, tapped in. And they're not only forming the sound in Australia, they're forming the sound around the world. And I feel so special to be a part of, like, a cast of people and, like, a generation of musicians who are in Australia who are doing that, who are, like, pushing that sound. So, really special. And also, can we shout out G-Flip for a second? My non-binary diva.
3: Yes!
4: Like, we get to both be a part of that, which is really, really special.
3: Really strong non-binary Australian representation in
4: 100%. I'm like, that's, like, one of those things where I'm just, like, I talk about it a lot in my music now, and, like, and, you know, my latest song and moving forward, because that is a huge part of my identity, and it's something about my identity that I never really felt like I should acknowledge, just because no one really does it in mainstream music. There's no general discourse, even around being trans, like, there's no active discourse around that. So it felt really special to be like, okay, cool, like, I'm making these songs that are like this, they're getting onto massive shows, and I get to be a part of, like, storytelling that. Genuinely a really special moment, and lucky. I feel so lucky. And yeah, it feels awesome. I'm very
3: You should feel lucky, but also deserving, because, I know how you've been grinding for so long. And just to note on the, you know, the non-binary identity, I think that's even more of a reason to talk about it, if you want to talk about it, if you want to make it part of the conversation around your personal identity. The fact that it isn't in mainstream music is more of a reason, because that's your story.
4: Yeah, 100%.
3: And with 75,000 songs going on the streaming platforms every day, the only thing that's going to help people stand out is if they're completely 100% themselves, right?
4: Yeah, and that's, like, I think that's the special part of it.
3: Open your minds, open your hearts. Red is an angel. The rest of the year, I'm so excited for you, my friend. I'm so keen to see what is to come. Thank you so much for coming into our show today.
4: Of course. Thank you so much for having me.

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3: Hello.
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3: Sure.
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0: Carrie and Tommy.
1: Only
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0: Serial Lover live on the Hot Hits. You got Nick and Lauren.
1: Straight to the source. Hot. Off the press. The Hot Hits with Nick and Lauren.
2: Yes, no Nick Kelly tonight. We've got Pez filling in, which we are thrilled for. Now, Pez, what are your thoughts on Ugg boots?
3: Well, I was about to say, I just texted my partner because he hates when I wear my Ugg boots around the house because I always slap the floorboards with them.
2: Oh, so I don't have a pair of Ugg boots actually at the moment.
3: I only got into them probably maybe like 6 months ago. I bought a pair from Kmart. They are so comfortable, and I just slap the floor with them around the house, and it annoys the hell out of him.
2: Blake, my housemate, he's got moccasins, the old school moccasins.
3: Oh, I love a moccasin.
2: So comfy. Well, someone who hates Ugg boots is Christopher Nolan. Now, he's known for being pretty particular on his film sets. For example, he doesn't allow chairs on his movie sets, claiming that people aren't working. He also doesn't allow smoking or mobile phones. Fair enough, bit of a distraction. But the latest of his bans has been revealed to be Ugg boots.
4: Those actors will turn up because the footwear hurts them. So they'll turn up in these, you know, big, fluffy, comfy slippers.
5: I have a couple, yes.
4: And the funny thing is, you can be on set where you've got, you know, a guy holding a microphone, you've got a giant camera, you've got crew everywhere. But something like that can actually weirdly take you out of reality.
5: Oh, okay.
4: And for me, I think that's always been something where, you know, it's like if someone's eating a bag of chips off camera or something. You know, there's certain things to just remind you.
5: You want to stay in the moment.
4: You're in the real world as opposed to the world we're trying to create for the actors. I want to stay in the moment. We want the actors to stay in the moment. And so for me, the Ugg boots are a signifier of modernity. You know, absurd though that is.
3: Such a random object to annoy you, I think.
2: He must just want everyone in character, or like in costume all the time.
3: I mean, look,
2: I love Chris Nolan films, but he'd be a bit of a
3: punish.
2: Yeah.
3: I mean, to get the best quality, though, I mean, he makes great films, so you kind of can excuse that behaviour, right?
2: Totally. Now, Colin Jost from SNL.
3: Yes.
2: He's also the host of Pop Culture Jeopardy. I didn't know that. He used to do... Is he still do SNL? He was used to, like, the daily...
3: Yeah, he does the... What do you call it? The daily news
2: on the
3: thing.
2: Well, he's married to Scarlett Johansson, and he was asked how you actually pronounce her last name, and here's how he responded.
6: How do you pronounce your wife's last name? Is it Johansson or Johansson?
7: I don't know. I've never met her in person yet, but so I want to hear how she says it. But it was originally, she's Danish. I think her family is kind of a mix, probably kind of went back and forth a little bit between Denmark and Sweden. So it was definitely, it was Johansson, probably originally. And I was probably Jost in Germany and Dutch, but now that's all long forgotten. So we changed together. All ancestors coordinated and said, let's get them together.
2: Let's keep the J.
3: How do you say? I say Johansson.
2: I used to say Johansson, but now if he says it's Johansson, I'll say Johansson. It just doesn't feel right, though.
3: Well, you know what? They are a very good-looking couple. That's all I'll say about that.
2: Stunning.
3: Yeah.
2: I didn't like this story because I'm not a huge... Look, this is going to ruffle some feathers. I've seen some Marvel movies. I've never seen a single Avengers movie, not one. I've seen a couple of the Spider-Mans. I maybe saw the Robert Downey Jr. one.
3: Iron Man,
2: the first one.
3: Yep.
2: But president of Marvel Studios, Kevin Feige, during a recent tour of Shanghai, spoke to Chinese outlet Watching Hollywood. He said that Marvel has movies planned all the way up to 2042.
3: Jeez.
2: With a push for new X-Men and eventually a live-action Miles Morales, which is an animated Spider-Man.
3: Jeez.
2: He wants to bring some storylines to a close and to set a stage for the future. Mm. Avengers Doomsday is obviously coming out this year, and Avengers Secret Wars is coming out next year. I just think, like, are we just a bit done with
3: Done. Them? Yeah. Look, you know what? The great thing is this year, the highest grossing movies haven't been any Marvel movies as of yet.
2: And there was another Chris Nolan thing he was talking about. Like, there is a literal hunger for people not watching movies that have all just been done with CGI. Like,
3: correct.
2: We saw it with Backrooms. They built those entire Backrooms. It was all there. It was all real. The whole movie of The Odyssey, there's obviously little tiny bits of CGI, but majority of it was puppets. It was massive sets. Like, it's all real, and people love that. We don't want to see CGI bullshit.
3: No, I haven't seen a Marvel movie in years as well. I'm not that interested, to be honest with you.
2: Nah, me neither.
3: Anyway.
2: Anyway, moving on.
3: Moving on.
2: Moving on indeed to Oliver Cronin, his new song, 7,500 Miles. Nick and him did a little walking tour recently and they filmed it all and you can see the whole thing on YouTube. It's there right now, but let's get him on.
3: 7,500 miles, Oliver Cronin.
2: 7,500.
3: 7,500 miles. Sorry, I'm thinking of I would walk 500 miles.
2: I know.
3: Love you, Oliver Cronin. Who's the Hot Hits with Nick and Lauren.

0: It's Live with Nick and Lauren. It's time for this.
1: In celebration of the night that was, it's the Hot Hits Awards Ceremony.
2: Yes, every single night we give out awards for something that happened in, on, or around the show. I always go first because I'm a lady and I do lady things.
0: Got you.
2: My award tonight, of course, Perry, goes to you.
0: Oh.
2: Thank you so much. You've done a wonderful job. You've stuck around. I mean, my goodness, it's 10 o'clock.
0: It
2: I don't know
0: is.
2: How you've made it this far. You're on work days usually.
0: My poor doggy's sitting at home going, where's my dinner?
2: Oh, my goodness.
0: If you knew, though, we were doing the hot hits across the country. And
2: across
0: we
2: the country.
0: We were talking, well, exactly right, never dies. And when we were talking about doggy doors, he would appreciate it. So I appreciate you, Loz. Thank you.
2: Thank you. Do you have an award for this evening?
0: My award this evening is going to go to, how about we give it to you? Let's just do one for one. Just tolerating me and being able to just stand there and go, what is this guy talking about? What's he doing?
2: I love it.
0: It's good. We just love a bit of millennial chat. I feel like tonight's been very millennial heavy. We've finished each other's sentences with Ross and Rachel.
2: I
0: talked about salt and pepper and Boys to Men.
2: I know.

0: Oh, do I ever?
1: And she played...
2: She played one of her roles.
1: No, she played herself.
2: Oh, that's right.
1: And she came in. She was literally in for the first scene. That would have paid her so much money for that.
0: Oh, my God. They got some excellent cameos in that show.
1: Such a great show. It's still on binge, I think. I watch it from time to time.
0: Well, do you know, so I've got a Samsung TV, and it's got this weird Samsung TV thing. Like, it's got all these channels.
1: Yeah.
0: And they have a whole channel that's just The Nanny.
1: That
0: would
1: be
0: my
1: dream.
0: And they'll just replay The Nanny. It's always me. And they've got another one. It's Unsolved Mysteries. And it's just the old school Unsolved Mysteries, like with Robert Stack.
1: Is that the American one?
0: Yeah. And with Unsolved Mysteries. Yes.
1: Do you remember Australia's Most Wanted?
0: Yes.
1: From like late 90s?
0: Yes, I do.
1: It was on Channel 7 back in the day.
0: Well, guys, Australia, if you've got a Samsung TV, see what channels there are, because they've got everything. It's weird. I'm like, who's funding this? I don't get it.
1: I'll buy one. I'll subscribe.
0: Honestly,
1: hey,
0: best.
1: Can you do a Fran Fine laugh to take us out? And we're done.
0: Good night.
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1: 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G'day, Jamie.
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1: Because why is it we'll drive past five unknown cafes just to get to the one we've been to before?
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10: I'm Brittany, and this is Ask Uncut, where we answer your deep, your dark, your burning questions. And I don't want to rub this in too much for you guys, Laura and Keish, because you have one more week. But this is officially my last episode before I take my month holiday. And then Laura's going to take an extra week at the end when I come back with Keisha. But I am not mad about the fact that Keisha's just...
11: We're just working you to the bone, baby.
10: Keisha's actually not having a holiday. She's going to run this podcast by herself for 4 weeks. We'll see you back here soon.
9: Far out. What would happen to your business?
10: We really cooked the holiday period this year. Like, we're actually only taking 2 weeks off content. We've got some other bits and pieces dropping throughout the time as well. But Brit needed to take time off during June because that's when Ben's holidays and transfers and all of that stuff's happening. And I need to take holiday in July because that's when school holidays are. So we couldn't make it meet. And so instead we were like, Keisha, come here.
9: You know how at school, high school, when it was like a rainy day and your teacher used to wheel that TV, the big box TV?
10: Is that what you
9: I'm
10: feel
9: the
10: like?
9: Rainy day TV. Don't you remember, I know this is a segue, but this is what we were talking about. Don't you remember how like important you felt when you were sitting in the classroom and you were in, it was like primary school, and they had a projector and the lesson was by projector, and always one person got to be the chosen person to like change the sheets on the projector?
10: No, what kind of school did you go to? Our teachers never gave us the opportunity to change the sheets.
12: I was never chosen.
10: No. I don't know what that was like, actually.
9: Undiagnosed ADHD.
10: Yeah, we can all tell who was the school captain out of the three of us. Certainly wasn't Keisha or me.
9: Yeah, me. I was primary school and high school.
10: Let's get into your vibes and unsubscribes. Britt, what is your vibe for the week?
9: My vibe for the week is there's two separate series that are kind of similar. It's on Netflix. The most recent one from this year, it's called Worst Ex Ever. And it's literally what it sounds like. It's about the worst exes you could imagine, like people that were in these hectic relationships.
10: Is mine on there? Sorry.
9: Well, probably, yeah. No, these are worse. These are really, really bad. They're like murderers and stuff like that. And
10: yeah, he wasn't that bad.
9: Every single episode. So it's like standalone. So it's not a series that flows through on one story. Every single episode is different. And there was a similar series that came out a few years ago that I guess is tied in, and it's like the worst roommate ever. And so it's people that were just like housemates with people, and it's the same vibe, but it's just that they weren't romantic. It was people that moved in or whatever. But I got hooked on the first one a few years ago, and we just finished watching last night the worst ex ever. So it's really enjoyable. I shouldn't say enjoyable when we're talking about the content, but the fact that you can just tap in and out for whatever episode, like you don't need to sit down and flow through them, I find to be valuable. Like when you don't have a lot of time, you're like, oh, I'm just going to go pick episode 7. This sounds interesting.
10: Yeah, it's so easy to consume. I've actually watched a couple of episodes of The Worst Ex Ever. Oh my God, say that 10 times fast. It's really hard.
9: I know. That's why I can't get it out of my mouth.
10: But do you know what I just thought of, which is

0: actually a really good call out, and I would actually love to know. Maybe we need to kind of revisit this next week or when Britt's back. Who knows? God knows what's happening over the next few weeks. Wait for me. I would love to know lifers' worst roommate stories, because I reckon you guys have some absolute booked ones. I have a couple, but we will save that for when we revisit this another day. Keisha, what is your vibe?
1: My vibe this week is actually, I want to say small business, but they've got quite a few thousand. I think they're like 50,000 followers on Instagram, so they're getting a little bigger. It's a period underwear. So the brand is Aunt Flow, so F-L-O for Flow.
2: That's a great name.
1: It's a small female-founded business from South Australia. I recently bought the full gusset bundle, which is 5 pairs. And the thing that is different about these ones that is not as common in all of your period underwear is that they have the, I'm going to use the words protection, all the way up the front and all the way up the back. So really good for sleeping, really good if you've got, I am quite lucky, my Flow is not too heavy, so like I don't really need the whole hog, but if you do, apparently that can be a real problem for people who have period underwear.
0: There's something really guttural about the name Full Gusset. Really gets in there.
1: Well, that's what's cool about them. They're very chic and they're quite sexy, some of them. So like have a little look. You can get ones that are like nice prints. They've got lace around them. They've really feminined up the period underwear. And so I've used them and they're really comfortable. I probably could have sized down now that, you know, because I do like them to be a bit bigger, but thinking that their period underwear might be a bit of an issue.
0: Keisha just tried to access this site via the work Wi-Fi, and the work Wi-Fi was like, no, you're trying to access a porn site. Now I've seen it. It doesn't look like a porn site, but there's lots of butts. So I get why it was
1: sorry.
0: Like, it's, there's a lot of
1: you can have men's underwear. Nipples everywhere.
0: And why
1: the
0: can't we
1: misogyny?
0: Period and the patriarchy.
1: So the brand is called Aunt Flow. They've got a whole different range, whether you like, they've got G-string versions, boy leg, high waist, high cut. They've got literally any kind of form of underwear that you like in a period underwear version. And I think the brand is great. And we love getting behind like small female led businesses in Australia.
3: So just a couple of days ago, I was wearing my period undies because I just find them so comfortable as well. Like once you get a good pair, you're locked in. And Ben, like, came up behind me and grabbed, no, I was laying down. I was in bed. He grabbed my, I had a little feel, you know, and then I could feel him like having a feel that wasn't like a sexy feel. He was like feeling like, what are you wearing?
0: And he looks at me. He's like, you got a nappy on?
3: Yeah. And he rolls me over and he goes, baby. And I said, yeah. And he goes, are you wearing a nappy? And I was like, I could not breathe. And I said, do you think I'm wearing a nappy? Like, the way he said it with so much care in his voice, like,
0: who have I married?
3: Yeah, like there was something wrong and I wasn't telling him, like, I don't know. And I was like, no, babe, these are period undies. And he was like, gotcha. He was like, I was a little bit worried about what they were in a minute. And I just realized he'd never seen them. Like, I guess I've never worn them around him.
0: Confusing that his first thought was a nappy and not a pad.
3: What?
1: Yeah. I don't wear pads.
0: Let's not unpack that one. I have a small business recommendation as well. You guys know we've actually now spoken about them twice recently, which is weird. Once on the resting or rotting episode that we just did recently. And now, so Holly Kingston and Jimmy Nicholson, they have just launched a new business. It's called QB.
1: Do we have a podcast crush on them?
0: I think we love them.
1: And that's
2: we
1: okay.
2: all, Australia loves
0: I
2: them.
0: I just adore them. I love their little, like, they're just a cute family. And, you know, anyway. Okay, so Jimmy and Holly just launched a business. It's called QB. They're doing suitcase packing cubes, right? I am the most chaotic packer in the entire world. I'm sure it comes as no surprise. Usually the dirty clothes, the clean clothes, everything just goes like smushed into the one thing. Now, I've gotten packing cubes before and they're just not very good. So I just never used them. Genuinely, like I was like, well, it didn't really help. So they kind of never became part of my packing repertoire. These packing cubes are genuinely so, they've done such a good job. They are so thoughtfully designed. They're so good with all the different types of compartments, the different types of ways in which you can pack your clothes to create more space within your suitcase. And also like if you're traveling with kids' clothes in the bag or your husband's clothes or your partner's clothes, like it just means that there's more separation to things. So if you need to find things quickly, it all makes sense. And it's really good quality. I was super impressed. So I am going away to India and that's why I got them. And I just was like, go you guys. Mm. They've done so well. So it's called QB. Loads of packing cubes.
3: I'm a packing cube girl. I've always packed with them because I think I find it really good to travel with knowing where my stuff is as soon as you get there, especially if you have multiple suitcases. And I will buy some of their QBs as soon as I get back because I saw that I didn't know they were releasing them or I would have tried to get a pre-order before I came here. But what I will say is it is so hard to get good ones. And I have gone through so many. And when I was watching them release the brand online, everything they were saying, I was like, yes, because the zippers are always really flimsy and they always break when you get there. And so I cannot wait to get my hands on them. And I'm so stoked for them.
0: Yeah. And I would say my number one favorite is they have like a toiletries version. It's just very thoughtfully designed. I think considering that this is their first business and first like round of products that they've released, they've done an absolutely phenomenal job. So, all right, let's get into the questions.
3: Okay, question number one. My mother-in-law posted multiple photos on Facebook of her with my current partner's ex-wife. So my partner and I have been together for 10 years. He was married before, and from what he told me, his wife and mother-in-law did not get along. The other day, my mother-in-law posted photos of her out to brunch with the ex-wife all over Facebook. And I mean at least three separate posts. My friends and family I've run this by think it's directly to get under my skin, so I haven't acknowledged it, but it kind of bothers me. My partner hasn't mentioned anything to his mum because he's so uncomfortable about it. What should I do? Do I ignore it? Do I say something? Do you think this would be a direct knock at me?
0: I think you do nothing. I think you do and say absolutely nothing. Unless you know that there is actually a reason why your mother-in-law would be so vindictive or nasty. Like, if this is in line with things that she's done before, then I would be like, okay, there's a greater conversation here. Like, why does your mom hate me? Like, what's going on here? But if this is just a very unusual circumstance, I would say don't make a big deal out of something, because it actually might very well be and have nothing to do with you. I know that like it's easy to say, like it's a direct dig at you, but it could just be that like she was in town, they caught up.
1: But why post it?
0: Because sometimes parents are weird with Facebook. All right. My mum wrote LOL on someone's funeral announcement thinking it was lots of love. So like, I mean, realistically, all people on the internet need to be careful.
3: My mom opened a group chat. She added me to a group chat, and I, like, not on WhatsApp, I mean on Instagram. And I was like, that's a weird group chat. And I went into it and I was like, what is she doing? And she'd sent like funny, she was sending funny memes to it, and there were about 50 people. And I knew that she didn't know who they were. And I was like, Mom, what's this group chat you started? She's like, I haven't started a group chat. And I was like, you're sending memes to a guy called Barry from Florida. And she was like, what? They don't know what they're doing.
0: They don't. Okay, they're not all as oblivious. And also, sorry, I bet you my mum, this happened like 20 years ago. She probably doesn't remember. Sorry, Mum, I love you. I love you.
1: LOL.
0: LOL. Lots of love. Lots of love. Okay, so the reason why I say don't do anything is because what outcome are you going to get by bringing it up? How are you going to even approach this conversation? Are you going to be like, hey, Mum, can we go out for coffee? And then are you going to be like, hey, I need to talk to you about the fact that you posted photos of my husband's ex-wife? Like, she's allowed to have coffee with her. She's allowed to post photos of her. And I think that that's all she's going to respond with is like, well, why do you have such a problem with it? We had a relationship. We were friends. And I know that you've heard secondhand that they didn't get along, but like, she's never directly told you that they didn't get along. So it's just, I feel as though, unfortunately, yes, it could be a stab, but trying to sit in it and ask questions and unpack the why behind it is just going to cause you an unnecessary amount of like mental burden and upset. And I think you just park this one and be like, I don't know whatever those weird games are, but I'm not playing those games, and just carry on living your happy life.
3: And you know what it is too? It's like, when, if you really think, you said, I think she's trying to get under my skin, the most powerful thing you can do is not have any response, like not give it oxygen.
0: It's get hotter. I mean, sorry, not pay any attention.
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1: I don't want to say, like, it's not a game. I don't want to say, yeah, you show her, like, because you don't want this to be a back and forth. But I do think it's a bit weird to say, hey, I saw you sat down with Bobby's ex from 10 years ago. Like, so what? At the end of the day. And why is it getting under your skin? You've been with him for 10 years. So who cares? Like, I understand that you care. It is your husband. It's the mother-in-law. You want to be a united family. You want to feel like you're important and you matter and you have respect. And I'm sorry if you don't feel like that, but I would be just taking the high road on this 100%. Say nothing. And if anything, you'll know that it's going to bother her even more.
2: Yeah. And I think the only thing I want to add to this is when you don't have all of the pieces of information, we often try and fill in the blanks. And sometimes when we fill in the blanks, we go to the worst version of what we're filling in the blanks with. Like, she may have just been in town. Who knows the reason why they exchanged to catch up? It may not be about you. Do you know what I mean? I know you think it's about you, but it may not be about you. And so I just wouldn't allow it to get under my skin. And if this continues though, like if this behavior continues, if she keeps on doing things that seem like subtle or overt jabs, then absolutely I would be sitting down at some point being like, hey, what's going on? But at the moment with just this one thing, I would kind of park it. You've talked to your husband about it, who's the most important person in this equation. And I don't know if I would be bothering with the drama.
3: You guys being very mature.
2: Keisha's like,
3: I think they can catch up. I don't have a problem with that. I think it's weird that she's posted three photos on Facebook. Like, to me, it just seems a little too calculated, a little too deliberate, but maybe I'm petty. You know what you need to do? You need to find one of her exes. You need to go and catch up with them and you need to post it on Facebook. And that is how you get the upper hand, by not taking the high road.
4: Imagine going out for lunch with your mother-in-law's ex from 40 years ago.
3: You're like, that power, baby.
1: Yeah, that's not it, Keisha.
2: I wonder if she's a frequent poster though, because it's very different if she never, ever, ever posts to Instagram or Facebook and then all of a sudden she's just posted a photo with your husband's ex.
3: Really telling me you would not find it weird if Matt's mum, Ellie, took out one of his exes and didn't say anything to you, didn't say anything to Matt, and posted photos of it on Facebook. Are you genuinely telling me you would be pissed off?
2: Ellie lives with me, so if she didn't mention it to me, I'd be like, that's weird. For example, if my mum caught up with one of my exes, I wouldn't think that she was doing it to get underneath Matt's skin. I would think it was weird.
3: Yeah. She's
2: doing it
3: to get under your skin.
2: I would think she was doing it off. All right, next question. My friend has had a friends with benefits that has been going on and off for years. It's often in secret, and she knows most of her friends don't approve of him, as he has also been seeing other women at the same time, and he generally doesn't show her much respect. She recently told me that she is pregnant with this man, that it's been a lot to process, and that she would like my support. The difficult thing is, I know it was a deliberate, quote-unquote, accident. Just weeks before falling pregnant, she had told me that she thought about not taking the morning after pill, and that if there was anyone to have an accident with, it was this guy, and it makes sense. I haven't visited her yet. To be honest, I don't know how to show up for this. She has wanted to be a mum for so long, but I'm not going to be able to pretend to believe that this was just a happy accident. Do I delicately tell her that I don't believe it was an accident? How do I carry that alone when everyone else thinks it is? And how do I not let my own judgment on this man and the actions come through?
1: This took a few turns I didn't see coming. This is like, I just did not. Yeah. When it was like she accidentally fell pregnant, I was like, what a disaster. And then you're saying you think it was intentional. I was like, well, she wanted to be a mom. This is so messy, but I don't think it's on you to be able to put that stress onto her. Like, I know you're uncomfortable with it, but you don't get to go to her and say, I don't believe you that it was an accident. I mean, you can if you want, but it'll be friendship ending. And if it's not friendship ending, it will definitely cause a rift between you. At the end of the day, I wonder how good this friend is. Is she a best friend? Like, is this someone that you are just like going through thick and thin and you know each other so well? Or is it just someone in the friend group? If it's a best friend, she's about to go through the biggest thing in her life. And so whether you think that the journey there was different to what she is saying, I would almost say is irrelevant in this situation. For me, I think it depends on what she does with it. Is she going to be trying to use that against this person? Is there going to be like some manipulation? I don't know. If it goes into this deep manipulative web of lies and the power play and whatever else, and it's about to blow up his life, and I probably wouldn't want to be overly involved in that if it was just like a friend in the friendship circle, like the broader circle, But I know you're saying, like, I have to carry it alone. What are you carrying, I guess? That's my question. I'm like, you don't have to agree with everything that your friends do. If somebody's intentionally gone and gotten pregnant with someone when they are maybe having conversations about condoms or she's intentionally missed the pill, that is super. That is actually illegal in a lot of places. You can't say that you're using condoms and not. You can't pull out. You can't be tricking people into falling pregnant. But people do it. For me, I don't think you can go and approach her and say, I don't believe you. I would just be going along for the ride with her, being there for when she needs it. And if you start to really strongly not agree with what is happening or what is being said or how it's unfolding, sure, remove yourself from the friendship. Like, that's also your choice.
2: Yeah, I think that there is a few parts to this which I feel potentially slightly differently to the way you feel, Britt, but also we don't have all the information. We don't know that she said that she was on contraception, and like, we don't know. We don't know what has happened here. And when you say you think that she did it deliberately because she didn't go and take the morning after pill, like, did she have an obligation to take the morning after pill? Is that a commitment that they'd made prior to her having? Because there's a lot of gray in here. And he does also still have some responsibility for ejaculating in her if she wasn't on a pill, hence why she had to take an after pill in the first place. Like, there's gray. I think it's pretty rough to go down the route of being like, I know that you did this deliberately, unless you actually know that this was a deliberate thing and you know what they agreed in terms of contraception in their relationship. The morning after pill is not first line contraception.
3: It's literally called plan B.
2: Yeah, it's plan B. It is.
1: Yeah.
2: Not. So that's why when you say she deliberately got herself pregnant because she didn't take the morning after pill, that's why it's gray for me. It would be different if you said she intentionally didn't take the contraception pill and lied about it. Hear me out. Though, how would you react in this situation? Just say you're having someone, you have both consented that the contraception you're going to use is a condom, right? Like, we're using a condom. That's what I'm consenting to. The condom breaks. They ejaculate inside you. Do you have a responsibility to go and take the morning after pill?
1: Well, it depends on what your discussions are.
2: The only discussion up until that happening is the condom.
3: I've had this happen. Yes. However, and I won't stick on this too long. If you did flip the genders in this situation, let's say it was dark and you didn't know and you'd agreed to use a condom as your form of contraception. And then that person deliberately didn't, you know, if that guy deliberately didn't use a condom,
2: it's against the law.
3: Exactly.
2: Yeah.
3: So if this girl has gone into this situation and they've agreed upon a contraception method, that's what he's consented to. And so she has deliberately lied to him in that situation. She has done the wrong thing. You know what I mean?
2: Yeah, but I don't know anyone who goes into pre-having the conversation of, I will take the morning after pill. I have never had someone and gone, don't worry, if things go wrong, I'll take the morning after pill. Like, I've never made that commitment. So, like, that is why I feel slightly, like, conflicted about this question.
1: Mm. Yeah, but this is a year's worth of situationship. I have no doubt that they've had a conversation about that kind of thing. Like, you've been doing this for years. Like, sure, maybe not in a one-night stand. You're like, hey, if this happens, will you take the morning after pill? I'm going to make a strong assumption that when you have been sleeping with someone for a really long time, you have come to some kind of agreement on contraception. Like, it's not a one-nighter, you know? And again, this whole conversation's assumptions. We don't have enough information, which is why we're, like, trying to cover all the ground here.
2: Yeah.
1: But for now, I'd be just showing up for your friend. So this next question came from our Facebook discussion group, and it was posted by the friend of the person going through the problem because she wanted to stay anonymous. My friend has a 6-month-old baby. Her husband recently decided to make a major career switch to a profession where he will barely be home. They'll be visiting each other once a week or only once a month. For context, both of them have stable careers and earn 6-figure salaries. She is scared and does not want this arrangement of carrying the entire mental load and the entire physical load on her own. She doesn't want to be alone raising an infant. When she brought this up with her husband, he decided to take the job anyway and twisted her words and accused her of, quote, not wanting to take responsibility for her own child. The backstory. Her husband recently found out that my friend had cheated on him. She knows she can't force him to stay because of this, but she really can't do it alone. Her question for the group. Is this situation a ground for divorce, or does she just need to suck it up and accept this solo parenting load because she was the one who broke the trust in the marriage in the first place? Would love to hear your thoughts and advice. Thanks in advance.
2: I mean, this has had so many comments in the Facebook group and people are a little bit conflicted. One of the big overarching themes that's come through in the comment section is people saying you can't bury the comment of like, oh, and my friend cheated. You can't put that at the end of his shortcomings. You can't. And that's exactly what one person said in the comments. You can't put all of the things that he's now done and the ways in which he has kind of, I guess, like run away from the responsibility of the relationship and parenting. And then just as a byline say, oh, and she cheated. Cause I do think that the reason why he is behaving the way he's behaving is because this is like a punishment for the cheating and a punishment for the breakdown in the relationship. I'm not saying that that's okay though, because the reality is if you have chosen to stay together post cheating, you have a responsibility to each other and you have a responsibility, especially to your child. If you are a parent and he has chosen to punish her, but also punish the child because he's so angry about this cheating situation. You ask the question, is it grounds for divorce? I think everything that's happened in this relationship is grounds for divorce. I think if they don't work on this relationship, work on communicating, work on stop punishing each other, work on both showing up in a way that puts the relationship first, it will end in divorce.
1: I mean, I don't have much more to add. Like everything you said is right. But the thing that really pisses me off here is, yeah, she cheated on him, but that doesn't mean you get to not be a parent anymore. Mm. Like that doesn't mean you get to say you cheated on me some out of here. I'll take it once a month and quote, you need to take responsibility for your own child. It takes two to tango, mate. It does. The reason doesn't matter. What happened in your relationship is irrelevant to the way you show up for your child. So that really irked me. I thought you're just shaking your responsibility. You are using this as an excuse now to go and live your life in another city, show up once a month for your child. It's rubbish. It's like you both had the child. It literally takes two people to make a human. It is grounds for divorce, and maybe that's what you guys should do. If you're out there cheating on your husband and he's happy enough to move away, if anything, he may end up seeing his child more because you can go through custody arrangements and whatever. Either way, you're going to be solo parenting. He's either gone and you're together and you're solo parenting, or you divorce and you're solo parenting. So if the crux of this issue is you don't want to be solo parenting, I don't see a way in which that doesn't exist in this scenario, unfortunately, and I feel really bad for you.
0: Midnights for oversharing. 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
2: I mean, we say it all the time, we get judged all the time, but I don't think cheating has to be the end of the world. We don't condone it. We don't think it's right, but I think it depends on the situation, the where, the why, the how they show up after. Mm. What does it mean? Are they remorseful? Are you going to therapy? Are you working on it? There's so much around cheating. Cheating is not just black and white, but it seems pretty black and white for your husband. It seems like he's going to use that against you for however long, because he's used it enough to say, I have a really good, stable job here and great money. You don't want me to leave. My family's here. I'm still going to take that choice, and it's because you f***ed up. So I think maybe that is a situation or a discussion that your friend should think seriously about, is not being in this relationship anymore, because he's made it clear he's not going to be there to support you.
3: Yeah, you know what, Britt? The thing that I was really surprised about by the comments, and I will say this, lifers, you usually are great. Like, you usually are bang on. But what I was surprised about is, and maybe I shouldn't be surprised about it, but socially and morally, we have such strong opinions about cheating. We really, really do. But what was surprising to me is that so many people in the comment section is like, the reason why he's leaving and only seeing his child once a month is because she cheated. I get that. But you know what? Cheating is not a reason, and like you said, Britt, to completely absolve you of the responsibility of parenting. You don't then just get to tap into parenting and use parenting as a punishment and see your kid once a month. Like, that also makes you a shit. Yes, you might be hurt by what happened to you in the relationship, also makes you a shit bad. My question is, why does your friend want to stay married to someone who only wants to see her once a month and only wants to see their child once a month? Like, is it because she feels responsible and she's carrying so much guilt for the cheating that she feels like this is a punishment she deserves? Like, is that why she's staying? Is that why she's considering how that this can work out? I think that there's a lot of other ways to kind of unpack this. And I think, yes, the cheating is one thing, but his reaction is a whole different thing that also needs to be a lot of responsibility and accountability needs to be taken there.
4: Yeah, one of the comments, the top one that has 95 likes on it and a bunch of comments underneath, says, unfortunately, she chose to do it alone when she cheated on her husband. That really surprised me. The only, and I know I'm really playing devil's advocate here, because I even commented in here where I was like, hang on a minute, cheating aside, he's a dad. However, one caveat that I think would make me potentially change my mind is whether that cheating may have resulted in the pregnancy. So if that child is potentially not his, you know, like genetically his, I know that he's been caring for it, so it is his child. But do you get my point?
2: No, like, I think we're making leaps and bounds at that one.
4: Like, I mean, it's possible. It's only 6 months old.
3: It could be.
2: Yeah, but we don't know when they cheated, guys. Like that's such a leap. I think that that's a leap to say that she's had a child with someone else. Maybe, but I don't think that's what the question is. The thing that I'm calling bullshit on, and especially on that comment, and I love the lifers and I love the advice. The reason I don't like that comment.
3: You guys always tell us when we get it wrong, so we're going to tell you when you get it wrong.
2: Well, hear me out. The reason I don't like that comment, and it rubs me the wrong way, is because, this isn't verbatim, but what was it, Keish? She had to solo parent when she cheated.
4: Unfortunately, she chose to do it alone when she cheated on her husband. Chose to do it alone.
2: Yeah, okay. So that is such bullshit, because role reversal, right? We know women cheat, but we know men cheat so much more. Tell me a time that a man has cheated and the woman has then walked away and absolved herself of being a parent and a mother because he cheated. Never. Men never cheating. And then people are like, well, the woman's like, well, I'm out of here. Like, you've chosen this life. Take the kids and I'm after Morpeth and I'm going to live my life out there. Like, that's just a really shitty reason for me. I don't think there's any truth to that. You don't get to choose to solo parent when you make a mistake, and it would never happen if the sexes were reversed.
3: Yeah, I mean, it definitely is so steeped in the patriarchy, right? That he has the opportunity or even the choice to be able to remove himself than that she's left with doing all the parenting. But I am surprised by the overarching feeling in the comment section, which is that she brought this upon herself by cheating, and that it's acceptable that he's chosen to remove himself as a dad because of her actions. All right, question four. I split up with my partner 5 years after we had 2 children together and were only 4 months into marriage. He left me for a local barmaid, and honestly, it completely broke me. It's now been around 2 years, and we've spent most of that time dealing with court and sorting out the separation. Lately, he's been begging for us to work things out again. He says he realizes that he made the biggest mistake of his life and admitted that a lot of the conflict after separation came from jealousy and not liking my new partner. The hard part is I still do love him to a point and I miss being a family, but I can't tell if I genuinely miss him or I just miss the comfort and the idea of our family unit being together under one roof again. I'm now in a new relationship. My partner is incredibly good to my boys and I do love him too. But deep down, I'm not sure if he's actually the person I see my future with forever. Our boys are only 3 and 5 and absolutely adore both of us. They constantly talk about wanting mummy and daddy to live together again, which makes this even harder. I feel stuck between two lives, going back to what's familiar and rebuilding my family or continuing the new life that I've created over the past 2 years. I am scared of making the wrong decision, hurting people and turning everyone's lives upside down again. How do you know whether you truly still love someone and should give it another chance or whether you are just holding on to the idea of the family that you once had? I'd appreciate any advice.
2: You know, I don't often like to give absolute advice, especially with breakups and relationships, unless it's like so clear cut. But for this, it's pretty clear cut for me. I would absolutely say that you can love somebody and they're not the right person. And I think that's what this situation is. Do not go back to him. That's what I would say. I would say this is somebody that you loved and trusted for 5 years. You just made the biggest commitment of your life and got married. You have 2 tiny children and then he just gets up and walks away and leaves you for a woman that he met in a bar. Oh, sorry. And then after that made your life for however long because he was jealous that you moved on. There's just so many red flags in that. And I have no doubt that you love him. He's a father of your children. Mm-hmm. He was your husband and you married him. But you don't have to be with the person that you love. And we know more times than not, you can love people that is so deeply wrong. And it doesn't mean that that's your person. And I can't imagine how hard it is when your little kids are like, please, can mum and dad get back together? And it breaks my heart. I just got goosebumps. It breaks my heart because I feel like that would be such an immense pressure on you to provide that family unit. But it sounds like you have a really beautiful family unit now with someone else that you love. You don't have the same shared history, but he's looking after your children and he's showing up. And it sounds like he treats you with a lot more respect than your ex.
3: I also think in this instance, like sometimes it's really hard to set the boundaries, especially when you desperately want the reality to be something else. Like you never wanted to not be with him. You married him. You had 2 children together. You thought that that was your life. You saw the potential of what your life could be. And 4 months into that marriage, he left. How do you ever rebuild trust again? How do you ever find stability? I know that you have the romance and the idea of what the life might be, but like he has proven that he is someone that you cannot trust. And I just don't think, I mean, the amount of work, the amount of therapy, the amount of him working on himself, you working on yourself, that would need to take place in order for you all to arrive at a destination where you could trust and he's never going to either cheat on you, leave you, abandon you, all of those things again. And also the second part of this where you say he's made your life pretty hellish over the last 2 years and he's dwindled that down to the fact that he was jealous of the fact that you've got a new partner. None of that behavior to me screams that he's done the work. None of it screams that he's changed. All of it screams to me that he probably has nothing else that's giving him validation in his life right now. He's lost the barmaid. He's latching back onto the thing that makes him feel good when he doesn't have that. And that's you. Please don't upend your life and go back to this person because they will destroy your life. He will destroy your life. I would say book yourself into a really, really good counselor.
2: Spa day.
3: Go and go use an infrared sauna and do some ice baths. That will fix everything. No, I think you need to book yourself in with a really, really good counselor or like a, you know, a relationship counselor, a psychologist. Sit down and really talk through this. Talk through the reasons why you're contemplating getting back together. Like there is a lot here that you need to unpack. And this is certainly not anything that you would ever rush into. He needs to, if you would even consider it as a possibility, you need 100% clarity that he has done the work that would make him a different person. I don't believe he has. And saying sorry is not the work.
4: You know what my advice is though? I reckon you need to talk about this with a friend who has been there through it because every single one of us do this. When you are thinking about like the potential of a relationship, we always do best case scenario and it is so rarely reflective and accurate to what it was actually like. So like you're imagining this perfect family unit, this family that go and do fun things together and all the joy and all the happiness. You're not remembering it how it actually was. I think I tried to do the month math. He left you for the barmaid when you had a 1-year-old.
3: It's
4: like
3: just 4 nuts.
4: Months, you know what I mean? Like
3: it's nuts.
4: And another kid at home who was 3. Yeah. So that was the reality of your situation. And sometimes I think if you've got a friend that you can have these types of discussions with, and they're not going to judge you for even contemplating, you know, going back to that person, but just hold a mirror up and be like, ah, you're maybe remembering that with rose-colored glasses. Mm. Like, you're forgetting that he did this and he didn't come home that night and he lied about this. And just having that person who can bounce reality back to you, I think will be very helpful.
3: On that as well, Keish, like, imagine saying to your friends, hey, I'm thinking after 2 years of going through court separations and everything else of his shitty behavior. Imagine sitting down with your best friend and saying, I'm thinking about getting back with him. If she doesn't knock you over the head, or do you know, sometimes we're embarrassed to tell our friends the things that we're thinking. Like, sometimes when you go through a bad relationship or you go through a bad breakup and you're then talking to your ex, or like there's some sort of like repair that's going on, sometimes we feel embarrassed to share that information with our friends because we know that our friends will say, what the are you doing? Everything you've said in this question is like, do not go back to this man, please, for the love of God.
2: I feel, and this is different for everyone, I feel differently to you, Keish, in terms of when you say, go and sit down with a friend and let them remind you. I feel differently because I think she knows that. And most people know that. Most people know what their friends are going to say. Their friends are going to say, what the f*** are you thinking? Sometimes I think it's easier to go to somebody like us in this example. The reason she's written to us is we're unbiased. She's given us all the points that we need to know. And then she knows she's going to get a real, really unbiased opinion based on that. And that's why sometimes a therapist is so good. People go to and speak to a therapist or a stranger over their friends all the time. And I think because they know deep down what their friends are going to say, and we don't want to believe that. And so it's easy to push it away when it comes from your friend. When it comes from a source that's like, look, I don't know you guys from a bar of soap. I don't care what happens.
3: That's us.
2: He's given me the facts. He's cooked. Yeah, he's cooked. Like, the guy's cooked. And the more you read through it, the more I read through it, I'm praying to the Lords, the relationship gods, that you see that that is not going to be a good choice for you.
0: It's midnight, the perfect time for questionable decisions and great stories. Life Uncut. 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

0: it sunk in, yeah?
1: I'm shaking right now just thinking about it.
2: Have you told all your friends yet?
1: Yes.
0: Are you listening in like crazy?
1: Oh, hell yeah.
0: We're giving someone the chance to win $1 million. And we want that someone to be you. Listen in every hour to hear one of our famous voices. Guess it right.
2: And you could become a millionaire.
1: This is crazy. I'm ready. Let's do this.
0: Kids. $1 million.
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9: 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And we are joined now by the host himself, Robert Irwin.
10: Hey, what's up? How you going?
9: Good. How are you? You are going to kill. We've spoken to you about this, but you are the perfect host for the Logies.
11: Sorry, Peng, get out. Yeah. You got the real one.
9: No, we love Peng, but remember, we knew they were big shoes to fill, and it was like, gosh, who's going to do it? And then when you were announced, it was like, of course.
10: Oh, thank you. Well, first of all, thank you so much. I appreciate it. You know, Sam Peng, what an incredible job he did. And like, his Logies legacy, his style, I really want to preserve. I want to keep that sacred. So we're going to go for something completely new and different and big and bold and, you know, very, very theatrical and a lot of fun. I think we've got to incorporate some wildlife in there as well, you know.
12: I want you to walk out straight away and go, g'day, guys, how are we all going? It's Logie's night. And then Chuck Crocs out and just, like, mate.
10: What could possibly go wrong?
12: Yeah, a couple of, because your old man, obviously, he came on about 23 years ago. He brought snakes out to the Logies.
10: Yeah.
12: Mate, yes, that'll have a few stars jumping.
10: Oh, I've seen that footage, mate. It's awesome. It's so funny. I mean, it's been a while since we've had, like, wildlife involvement there. So, no, it's got to happen.
12: There's wildlife at the after party.
11: Yeah, there's a few reptiles getting around.
10: Let's steer clear of that wildlife, mate.
9: I was actually thinking this, Robert. How many Logies have you been to now?
10: Oh, quite a few, yeah. I mean, I remember... Obviously, I remember watching my dad doing it, but I the first time I hosted presented at the Logies, I was very, very young.
9: Yes.
10: And then I remember watching my dad was inducted into the Hall of Fame as well, which was really special. And then, you know, I was lucky enough to be nominated, I think year before last. So I've been there so many different times. I did bring a snake onto the red carpet at the one in the Gold Coast, actually. So,
12: wow.
10: But I haven't managed to get animals in the room yet. So that's going to be this time around, surely. Yeah. I tried to convince them to let me wear a khaki tux, but they said
12: yeah,
10: no.
12: Of course.
13: Oh, no. That's nice. Mate,
12: you,

0: You're the boss. You wear whatever you want.
1: I mean, surely, right?
0: I don't know if you know this because you probably weren't even born, but the beautiful Fifi Box over here actually hosted the Logies as well.
1: Yes.
2: Yes.
1: Well, any tips?
2: Well, here's the thing. It was, you would have been a baby in arms. I think it was 2007. Do you know what? No, I was lucky because I was hosting it with Hughesy and Adam Hills. So I just got to push the funny guys to the front and just do my thing. But no, Rob, my tip to you don't need tips. You are your authenticity, Robert. Everyone just loves you the way you are, and I know you're just going to be you.
1: Oh, thanks.
3: Are you telling him? Exactly. You're telling him he shouldn't bring Hughesy up right now.
2: You know what?
3: I love Hughesy.
2: Are you going to go favorite. For gags? Are you going to do gags, Robert? Are you going to any writers, comedians you're working with?
1: Oh, absolutely, yeah. And I want to involve a lot of my friends, and I'm also kind of involving a couple of people that are in the industry that I've looked up to for a very, very long time. You know, we're sort of celebrating the 70 years of TV, and I really want this to kind of be a celebration and just to sort of lift everything up to this huge level and to celebrate all of the legends that have gotten it to this point, and then also to kind of celebrate. Oh, look at this light that's come across.
0: Yeah, I know.
1: Mate, look at that. Right as I start talking about the history of the Logie,
0: yeah.
3: A prison.
1: That little beam of light, it's a paid actor.
2: Can I interrupt you for a second? No one can see this because we can see. You look like Chris Hemsworth. Chris Hemsworth.
0: I looked at him before. It's his hair or something.
2: No, seriously. Yeah. You could be twins.
0: Yeah. Got a little Hemsworth about you.
1: Mate, well, Holy. I'll take that. That's very kind. Thank you.
0: Well, we're all going to Logie, so I can't wait for a shout-out in the opening bit. So make sure you mention the greatest radio show on Earth. Congratulations on Ninja Warrior 2. You've been announced the host on that, and I can't wait to watch that. But something else that's come back, and I've got to ask you this because I've been on the show, you've hosted it, my daughter's been on it, I'm a Celebrity, Get Me Out of Here, has moved from 10 to 7, and we all love 7. Now, are you going to be the host with Julia?
1: Oh, see, this is the thing. I mean, there's been so much change with I'm a Celeb. It's like I'm kind of, I know as much as you guys do.
0: You are a jungle man. You love the jungle. Are you going to be on our screens?
1: I love it. And, you know, like, well, Mia did such an incredible job on that show too. Like, she was just incredible. She was just amazing. And every single year we watch people have these, like, life-changing experiences. But I really feel like for the first time, for Julia and myself, we had this opportunity to look back on, for me, only 3 seasons, but for her, 12 seasons of the show, and just go, wow, what an incredible time that was. It's been very reflective. And, you know, I don't know what the future of the show looks like, but I will say I was very proud when I came on board. Credit to everyone behind the scenes. I said, we can't eat the African wildlife, you know. We got to put a conservation spin on this. And they did. They were great with that. You know, as long as that continues, I will be a supporter of that show forever, honestly.
0: Oh, so he's not doing it.
3: Slick operator.
0: Oh, well.
2: He's doing Ninja Warrior. He's hosting the Logies. He's got enough on his plate.
0: Well, yeah. I'll have to step in and host it as a password.
3: I'm just going to put Crocs in the water.
4: You can catch the 66th TV Week Logie Awards exclusively on 7 Plus Sunday, August 16. Not long to go. Robert Irwin, thank you, mate.
1: Can't wait to see you. Cheers.
0: We'll see you there, mate.

0: Yes, we're counting down to Thursday, August 6th, Marvel Stadium. Sure, the Western Bulldogs go. Doggies will be taking on North Melbourne, but also our underdogs will be running onto Marvel Stadium. We're recruiting now. So if you know a kid that would love this experience and needs it, because sometimes kids going through a tough time at school, whether it's been bullied or left out or just struggling to make friends, they just need a pep in their step, something to look forward to, and an experience that is life-changing. So please register them at fox.com.au, like Corey did from Melton West. Hi, Corey.
1: Hi, guys.
2: Morning.
0: Corey, can you tell us a little bit about your beautiful six-year-old daughter, Ava?
1: Yeah, so, she's 6 years old. She's in prep this year. She has been praised by her teacher regularly of how well she puts others before her. And just in general, she's a really good kid. She puts others before her. If she's having a tough time, she still makes sure... Oh, sorry, I'm getting emotional. She makes sure everyone around her is included and feels special. And lately, she's been picked on about her weight. And it's really impacted her because she loves dancing and she started dancing again this year. And now she doesn't want to go to dancing because she doesn't want to wear the dancing dress because she's afraid of how other people might view her and how she would look and if they'll judge her of her weight and everything. And even in everyday life, like she was like, "Mum, you need to pick my clothes out because if I pick it out, I'm going to look ugly. I'm going to look, you know."
2: God, you don't want that at six.
1: Yeah, I don't want that at six. And no. Hearing about the underdogs, you know, I was encouraged to apply for her and I did. And by the off chance, we've got a call. So, yeah, I'm just.
0: Corey, yeah. This is...
1: I don't know what to say.
0: No, you should. I can't even believe you're having to deal with this. And I'm a mother of daughters and I've been through this myself. Because I was a chubby kid and I know what it's like when this gets into kids at a really young age and it shouldn't.
1: I
0: hope, Corey, you're actually talking to the school about this because...
1: I actually am, yeah.
0: Your beautiful daughter, Ava, should not even be... weight shouldn't even be a concept.
2: No.
0: Appearance.
1: And I mean, she's being picked on for, like, just not just her weight, but, like, how she looks. She'll be told that, you know, it's the best shorts and the pants that the boys wear because you look like a boy. Go play with the boys. And
0: what?
2: She's in prep.
1: Not on. Yeah, she's in prep. And
2: it's what?
0: And this is other kids her age?
1: Yeah, and from prep as well. And a bit of, she hangs out with a few older kids too that have told me that it's been happening by older kids as well. So it's just, it's concerning.
0: Corey, it's so concerning. Like I feel like, and maybe this is a chat for us to have off air, but I almost think you need to remove her from there. Like this will affect her for the rest of her life. And the confidence has to come from within. She must know that she's loved for who she is. And bodies are amazing. You know, our bodies are so powerful. They're incredible. They keep us healthy. They let us run. Don't worry about what they look like. Oh, I want to grab her, Corey, and tell her. She's amazing. You know what? We will. That's what we're going to do, Corey, because she is our next underdog. And Ava, oh my gosh, we can't wait to see her.
1: I'm gonna put you on speaker so she can hear you.
0: Oh, is she there?
1: Hello, can you hear me?
0: Are you there, Ava?
1: Yeah, hello. Hello.
3: Hey, Ava. Ava.
0: Will you be one of our teammates in our underdogs?
1: And the footy thing?
2: Yeah, you're legend.
0: We're going to have so much fun. We're going to be running around, kicking the ball, high-fiving. You're going to have the time of your life on Marvel Stadium. You're going to hear the roar of a huge crowd. Yeah. Are you excited?
1: Yeah.
2: Yeah.
1: I guess you're going to get to watch play. The Bulldogs.
0: Go, Doggies.
2: Go, the Doggies. Do you bag for the Doggies, Ava?
1: Yeah.
2: Yeah, well, you're going to be on the same ground as the players. You're going to be playing before the Bulldogs play.
1: Thank you.
0: Hey, Ava, can we be total BFFs?
1: Yeah.
0: Yeah. I can't wait to hold your hand and run onto Marvel Stadium, Ava. Corey, thank you so much for registering, Ava. We can't wait to be with her on Thursday in 2 weeks.
1: Thank you. Yes, he's very excited.
3: Literally 2 weeks today.
0: Yes.
3: That is so quick. 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

0: It's called Fifi Fevenick's Happy Hour, and we take that pretty seriously. Fifi Fevenick.
1: It's a week since the Odyssey premiered.
2: Yes.
1: Odyssey, biggest block. I think it was the biggest weekend box office results.
3: Was it?
1: Yeah,
2: you'd hope so.
1: For a long time. I don't know when
2: Nolan.
1: They go back to, because whenever you hear, this is the biggest results ever.
4: I think they say for everything,
1: my brain
4: perception.
1: Goes, bigger than Star Wars, Lord of the Rings.
2: Well, don't like, they all adjust for inflation.
1: They must, blah, blah, blah. They must. Anyway, I didn't realise this, because I went on the weekend, and I just went to a normal cinema screen.
4: Ew.
1: But, because Christopher Nolan made this for IMAX screens, and I've never seen an IMAX movie. I thought it was the one where the seats start shaking and there's
2: no,
1: sprays of water.
2: No, you're thinking of 4D at Movie World.
1: Yeah.
4: No, she's thinking
1: or
4: of the time
1: zone. Or when you go to the aquarium
4: game.
1: And they do that.
2: Yeah.
4: Put the little headset on.
1: I thought that's what IMAX was. I didn't know it was just a bigger screen. And can I say this to anyone who wants to see it at IMAX? I saw it in a normal cinema. And it was fine.
2: It's
1: like,
2: incredible.
1: I didn't know what I was missing.
2: But also 70 minutes, so it's like a longer...
1: Yeah.
2: Straight. Yeah.
1: I didn't know. I didn't notice I wasn't
4: IMAX.
1: Getting that.
2: Some
4: normal
2: theater.
4: Cinema, IMAX.
1: But did you realise people, the IMAX is booked out for about 3 or 4 months.
4: Why?
1: People are coming from overseas
2: yeah.
1: and booking our, oh, hello, Zorba the Greeks here, because I'm talking about the Odyssey.
2: And now you're going to speed up because
1: Greek
2: you can't help yourself.
4: You make that music go a bit faster?
1: No, don't. Don't you, it's fascinating. You can't get into an IMAX cinema to watch The Odyssey till, is it because September or now
4: just
1: October?
4: Just go to a normal one.
5: But this is September. My friend Jackie went on to the website the other day to buy tickets and was in a cubish one behind 15,000 people, ended up getting tickets in September.
1: 15,000? To all those people busting a gut to get into the IMAX theatre, I've got to tell you, it's fine on a normal screen.
2: Yeah, but it was all filmed on IMAX cameras.
1: But isn't
2: this
1: it?
2: Exact
1: I don't
2: thing.
1: Know.
2: But I don't know.
1: Yeah, I agree.
2: Yeah.
1: I'm a
2: great
1: the believer.
2: Great.
1: Don't know what you're missing.
2: There are also, there's a thing online where people are watching it on terrible devices just to be annoying.
1: Oh, really?
2: Yeah, like people are watching it on an Apple Watch or a Game Boy. They've
4: hey!
1: Dev, I know you enjoy Zorba the Greek, but you can enter the conversation.
2: I also don't think a three-hour movie about Greek mythology.
4: It is now Thursday, and we've been talking about this stupid movie
1: it's
4: since Monday
1: movie.
4: Every single day. I don't care about it.
1: Oh, I want you to see it.
4: That'll
2: but
4: be
2: don't
4: the
2: you
4: last
2: get into it?
4: Show. Sorry, what?
2: Like, hey. If other people are into things, don't you try and figure out what
4: Mate,
2: they like? And
4: I've been in to this chat, and now it's the fourth day running. And I did a gag. I did, you're the normal cinema, I'm the IMAX. And before
1: oh,
4: we started...
1: Oh, I didn't understand the joke. Was that a joke?
4: Yes.
2: Yeah.
4: That's
1: oh,
4: a joke.
1: I thought you were just saying you liked IMAX better.
4: No, because I'm bigger.
2: He's taller.
1: Oh.
2: That
4: was
2: he's taller.
4: That was
2: he's
4: the gag.
2: The taller.
4: See, when
1: and
4: I do
1: wider,
4: gags,
1: though.
4: No one... Pardon?
1: Well, that's right.
4: Yeah, of course I'm wider.
1: No, no, but I know, but I didn't know that you'd want to refer to yourself as an IMAX cinema screen.
4: Well, I'm bigger than him. Hey!
1: Got it.
4: Hey, and then I did this gag at the start.
1: You know what you were doing?
4: Yeah, IMAX. Max I.
1: Oh,
2: well, that's
1: some
2: a visual
1: cool
2: gag
1: eggs.
2: On radio.
4: See? Yeah. I'm in, and then no one listens to me, so I start doing
1: no.
4: the Zorba.
1: Hey! Just because your jokes are so subtle, I don't understand them, doesn't mean I'm not listening to you.
4: It's because I don't want
1: to
4: cut you off, so I just do it real quick. Like, hey! Hey,
1: well, the irony
2: a great
1: is, yes, they're very. The irony is, this has now gone so long because.
4: Do you want me to do my golf gag again? Oh, did you go to the golf store, Callaway, to get the Odyssey? Oh, it's a movie, idiot.
1: What's that got to do with golf?
4: Because it's the Odyssey. Golf.
1: I don't know what that means.
4: The Odyssey's a golf club. It's a putter.
1: Okay. Well, again, they're very subtle gags.
2: He somehow got a cashy into a chat on the Odyssey, which I love.
6: I love them. Turn up really loud.
4: Now, I was driving in and I chat to the one and only Fifi Box, have a little chat. We're chatting away.
2: Chatting before the meeting when you chat.
4: Chatting before the meeting because we talk about and we get it. We get content. It's what we do.
2: Mm-hmm.
1: We flesh out what's happening on the show.
4: We brainstorm. Yeah. We chew the fat.
1: It used to be Leon, James.
4: It was always me
1: first.
4: And then
1: it's
4: become
1: Fev.
4: No, it was me.
1: Well, no, you used to get so upset because
4: no, it was me.
1: Why are you speaking to them?
4: It was me. And then you...
2: I was wondering what had happened.
4: No.
2: Because it was always you talking to Leon or JB. That's it. And then all of a sudden, I'm like, why am I being
4: left out? Mr. Newbie, stop talking. Mr. Newbie, it was always me.
2: Okay.
4: And then Leon come in and goes, oh, when you come in, we don't get the board done properly, so I need to speak to you first. So he cracked it.
2: Yeah.
4: And then I was like, well, I'm done.
2: Yeah. Oh, no.
4: And I didn't speak to her for about 3 years.
2: Yeah, it is how you operate.
4: Yeah.
2: Once you don't muck around.
4: I'll wipe you.
2: Yeah. But now she's back.
1: I'm back.
4: Just.
2: Don't push it.
4: Anyway, we're cruising in, and P was telling me about her day. She had a big day yesterday, and then she said,
1: "Had a monster sleep. 15 hours.
2: What? That's a coma. You're all right.
1: I went to sleep at 5:30 yesterday afternoon and went right through.
4: Had some temazepans and an oxy.
1: No temazies. No, nothing. That's pure. That's just exhaustion.
2: I'll tell you what. It's not though. Knocked myself. 15.
3: Yeah.
1: Oh, what is it?
2: When did you wake up?
3: 11.
2: 4:30.
1: 11. Let's say 4. So 5:30. Yeah. Is that all?
2: Yeah.
1: Oh, that's not as impressive.
4: No, you went to sleep at 5:30.
1: 5:30. I did it on my fingers. 6:30.
4: Oh, God.
2: This is the saddest thing I've ever witnessed.
1: Oh, gosh, only 8.5?
2: Yeah. No, 10.5.
4: It's 10.5. Sure? I was going to say that to you, but you were so excited about your 15-hour sleep. And I didn't have any sleep because I got home at 11:15 last night because I had to do a love job out at Beaconsfield at the Pink Hotel where we did Breaking the Birds.
1: Pink Hotel.
4: So I went out there and anyway, so I was talking on the way there. I was going down the Princess Highway and remember when Leon brought up the Wendy's? The new Wendy's.
1: The new American diner. Wendy's.
3: Danny North.
4: Yeah, no, it's in
2: Wendy's
4: Hallam.
2: Here.
4: Yeah. Mate.
2: Baconator.
4: It's lit up like the bloody Luna Park. And it was just like, because it caught my eye. I'm like, it's across the other side. What's that? The line went for about a K for the drive-thru.
2: Wow.
4: The joint inside was packed. And I'm like, I thought it was just one of the milkshakes and ice cream joints.
2: No,
1: yeah, he got confused.
2: Yeah. Mega choc shake and a hot dog.
4: I used to get my birthday cakes
1: from there. But that is Wendy's.
4: Yeah.
1: No. I'm confused because I agree. I know the American Wendy's, and Fev,
2: Wendy.
1: It's like Denny's. We used to have Denny's years ago.
2: No, Wendy's is a burger joint. It's not a diner.
1: No, I know.
2: Yeah.
4: I lived there. Who would have thought this would make him angry?
2: I've eaten a lot of Baconators.
1: But
2: look at me.
1: There is Wendy's ice cream.
4: Yeah.
1: My brother owned a Wendy's.
4: Yeah.
2: Really?
1: In Coffs Harbour. So
4: she dropped that to me too.
1: I did. I love Wendy's hot dogs were the best. Mate, Wendy's and they did sherbet cones and milkshakes.
2: Yeah, but the mega choc shake is still there.
1: Do they still exist?
2: Yeah, there's one in Tassie.
1: How has Wendy's been able to be Wendy? Like,
2: there's two Wendy's.
1: You know how this happens? Like when Burger King wanted to come to Australia, there was already a shop called Burger King. They became Hungry Jack's.
2: Yeah, there was like a bloke in St Kilda or something.
1: Yeah, and he said no. So Victoria have Hungry Jack's instead of Burger King. How did Wendy's sneak into Hallam without Wendy's ice cream going? Wouldn't have thought so.
2: Mm. No Wendy's ice cream there anymore.
1: They're surely in the Victoria.
4: I think
1: 1060, is there still Wendy's ice cream?
4: Yeah. Well, anyone
1: Eastland, I used to go to, I think the number one in the country was at Eastland in Ringwood.
4: It's because you kept buying hot dogs every day.
1: The lady there I used to see after school was amazing.
4: Yeah, there was one at Fountain Gate and I loved it. We used to walk past, get a Blue Heaven thick shake. I was addicted to Blue Heaven.
1: Blue Heaven, yum.
4: And I got my birthday cakes there every year because I didn't like cream, so I got the custard. Donuts.
1: Ice cream cake.
4: Donut with custard in it. Big donut cake.
1: Yum.
4: With like pink or chocolate ice cream.
2: What? Not the little profiteroli.
4: No, like a proper cake.
2: Yeah, wow.
4: Like a birthday cake, but just custard instead of the cream.
2: Yeah.
4: It was custard because I didn't like cream. Anyway, so we're chatting away and I'm like, bam, we're having this good chat. And then Fee, because she's got ADD and can't drive, so she's always, you know, that's why she can't drive because she just loses
1: don't
4: track.
1: I have ADHD, by the way.
4: Oh, you've got some.
1: But I don't.
4: You do.
1: You're misdiagnosing me.
4: Yeah. I'll be talking and then you'll just go, happened on the couch before. I was trying to tell
1: you. I thought your story was over.
4: And then what did you say? Fee goes, oh, there's Nick. And I go, oh.
1: I was about to cross Moray Street. So I saw the building on the right as I was crossing
4: Moray
1: Street.
4: Green top, red shorts.
1: Yeah, I saw green top, red shorts.
4: And she goes, there's Nick.
1: Bag strapped around in the middle.
4: Yeah, and I go, oh. And he goes, she goes, nah, it can't be Nick. His legs aren't small enough. His legs are too big.
1: Was a very tall man with
2: must
1: long
2: be massive
1: legs.
2: Year.
4: And I lost it. Oh, little legs.
1: It was Ed Cavalier legs. So I'm like, oh, no, that can't be Nick.
4: His legs are too small.
2: No, I know what Fee's saying. Too thin. The guy's skipping leg day.
1: There we go.
2: That's what she's
1: saying. That's what I was saying.
2: It was mass, not
4: legs. She said, Nick's got littler legs. That's exactly what came out of your mouth. What did you say? How did you say it?
1: I said, is that Nick? I said, I think I can see Nick. What's he doing here this early? And then I said, no, the legs aren't long enough. That's exactly what I said.
2: Well, that is back to what Fev said.
0: Honestly, we're just here to serve up the lols. Fifi, Fev and Nick's happy hour.
1: Yeah, I was reading about something, and this sounds terrifying. I don't know much about Pablo Escobar.
2: It's a shame,
4: mate.
1: drug lord.
4: Yeah. He earned like 10 million a day, minimum.
1: And he is he still alive?
2: Nah.
1: No. And when did he die?
2: No spoilers. You should see Narcos on Netflix.
4: Yeah, Narcos is the best.
2: Yeah.
1: Do you know what?
4: Watch it.
1: No. So those cartels I find terrifying. Mm. Like, because he was Colombian.
4: Yeah.
1: The Colombian-Mexican cartel. In the drug world, which I have nothing to do with, thank goodness. I just think they
2: would never have thought to have had to have said that.
4: Yeah. What, the fact that you just said that means.
2: I have nothing to do with South American drug cartels.
1: But what I mean is in any shows I watch and. Admittedly, they're all fiction, American shows. You just know the minute the Colombians are involved, scary.
4: Yeah.
1: Like,
4: yeah.
1: They're the scariest.
4: Yeah. Well, so, a Colombian farmer just found 400 million buried in one of his farms.
1: Why did he tell anyone?
4: Because he's scared.
2: He probably found six.
4: Yeah. Yeah.
2: You just say four.
4: He gave it to the police. But it's obviously Pablo's buried it.
1: Well, not only has Pablo obviously famous for his drug cartels, but Colombia are dealing with something at the moment, and this sounds so terrifying. It actually sounds like a Hollywood movie, like think Snakes on a Plane or Sharknado. Yeah. They're dealing with cocaine hippos.
4: Wow.
1: How scary do they sound?
4: Well, hippos are the most dangerous animal in the world.
1: I know. And so Pablo, he imported, apparently back in his day, when was that, 90s?
2: 2000. Yeah, 80s, 90s.
1: So he imported like four hippos to his property in Colombia.
4: The best. They would have been packed.
1: I think he's fed them on cocaine.
4: Yeah.
1: Anyway, they've bred, and now they're out on the in the loose, and they've bred in the Colombian river system. But they're juiced up on cocaine, obviously.
4: That's great.
2: That's right.
4: I reckon he's like a smuggler. Chatty. Like they've probably put the cocaine in the hippo and they've burst. And the hippos are so big. Do you know what I mean? That's how they've got it in.
1: Listen to the way they describe them. These animals that escaped, they've been reproducing in the wild where they have become a highly threatening, invasive predator. Imagine being charged by a cocaine hippo.
4: Mate.
1: Like a hippo's bad enough.
4: A hippo, they're the fastest animal. They're fast.
2: Faster now.
4: Yeah.
2: The new version.
4: Now they've got the cocaine in them. They're like Usain Bolt style.
0: Three voices, too many lols. Fifi, Fev and Nick's happy hour.
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1: This will turn it around. Poo chat.
2: No.
1: Now, no, Fee, hear me out. Fev's all for it. Josiah's for it.
2: Stop it.
1: Now, last night, it's after dinner time. My beautiful wife, Luke, she's going to have a shower. I'm with the boys.
3: Oh, she didn't do it in the shower.
1: No.
3: Because I'm pregnant, I thought that.
1: What do you think pregnant women do? They're not doing that in the shower. I don't know if that's how. God, this has gone sideways. Well, you're right. We should have cut it down.
3: You mentioned Luke.
1: No, I was just at the other end of the house with the boys. God. My 7-year-old Charlie. Oh, God. Dad, I'm going to go and do a poo. All right. He does a poo. Then I hear, Dad, have a look. So I run down and have a look. And I must say, well done.
3: Impressive.
1: I don't know what he's had. Psyllium husk? I don't know what's in this kid's diet. This is what happens when you don't have beers and kebabs in you.
3: Yeah.
1: And you're just eating clean. But this thing was standing upright. It was like an Eiffel Tower. It was incredible. Now, Fee, please, I'm talking about my child.
2: I know, and bit I of love decorum. Charlie.
1: Was it? So we're all laughing. Maxie and I are just laughing.
3: Did Maxie want to beat it?
1: And I said, yeah, good job, mate, whatever. Went to flush the toilet. And then Charlie said, don't. Mum! And I went, no. Mum's not going to come and have a look at this. This is silly, child. I'm going to teach you boys a lesson. This is what we're going to do. We're going to take a photo of it.
2: Oh, oh.
1: Then you're going to take the camera down to Mum and say, Mum, I did some artwork at school today and Dad took a photo. You haven't seen it yet. This will be grouse. So we went down, set Looch up with that. Mortified. Get it!
3: Yeah, of course.
1: The boys and I are in tears. Yay, mission accomplished. Run down the hallway. Now, I said to Char, hey, bud, very funny. But just so you know, on my phone right now, I'm deleting this photo.
2: Mm.
1: My now 5-year-old, Maxie, goes, oh, what? Dad, don't delete. I go, what do you mean, Maxie? Why shouldn't we delete it? He goes, Dad, put it on the internet.
3: Yeah. Smart.
1: We go viral.
3: Yeah, smart.
4: I love them. Turn that really loud.
2: I did just say something stupid, Nick, and I agree, that was silly.
1: It was very, very
2: We're in
1: funny.
2: Here writing a birthday card for somebody special today.
1: And Fev's filled in his bit and then passed it back over to Fee, and Fee said, no, where's the card cover? And I said, the envelope.
4: Card cover.
3: And the best is that Fee cover? And I have only written it and she sealed it.
1: Yeah.
5: Oh, you're kidding.
2: We also might have taken up too much
1: Where's
2: space.
1: The lickable queen picture for the front?
3: Hey, how good were those? I was on a stamp.
2: Oh, that's
1: so funny.
3: Yeah, whatever.
2: Now, listen, let's talk about one of the most exciting things that's happened on the show for a long time. We all know radio sketches were a thing of the past. Mm-hmm. I feel like I grew up listening to How Green Was My Cactus, Martin Malloy, brilliant radio sketches.
3: Gotcha calls?
2: No one's doing them anymore.
3: Is that a sketch?
2: Sketchy. I'd say Matt Tilley was sketchy.
3: And good.
2: I reckon Matt Tilley would have done some sketches. Yeah. But we do promos for our happy hour, so you can hear us from 6 to 7 p.m., whether you're driving home from work or wherever you are in the car at that time of day. And we, during Carrie and Tommy, read a little commercial for our ad and for our show. And James Blake, JB, has been writing those for us. And we noticed last week, they're quite sketchy. He's writing us scripts with gags. And when we
1: JB
2: brought this
1: is
2: up,
1: sketchy.
2: When we brought this up, JB said he quite liked writing sketches. And out of nowhere, Josiah Sharla said, I'm a gun at writing sketches. I love sketch writing.
5: So guns are stretched, but I just said I enjoyed them, Fee.
1: No, you didn't say you
5: enjoyed. I'm getting nervous, guys.
1: No.
5: I'm nervous.
3: Oh, you immediately said I work with Fitchy and Whipper. I used to write all the sketches all the time. That's why the show's so
5: allegedly.
3: Funny.
1: You immediately put yourself. It was like the last week with soccer. Just like I could just step into any professional Victorian
5: stand
1: club
5: by
1: right now.
2: You kind of inferred you could step into Saturday Night Live. So we thought, let's bring these two, what are you, unique individuals together. Because the idea of a James Blake and Josiah sketch.
1: It's oil and water.
2: Yeah. It's how will these two brains work together to create comedy gold?
5: Yeah, we got into flow state yesterday, guys.
3: Josiah would have been picking up James and putting him in the toilet at school.
2: Well, we gave you a writer's room. We said, okay, because for creative juices to flow, you need to be inspired. So how did your writer's room go?
6: It went okay, but we pretty quickly hit writer's block because we realised...
1: Because you would have taken Josiah through the fire plan, how to get out in case the alarm goes off from
5: it
1: this
5: was
1: room.
5: Pretty well that, yes.
1: Yeah, Josiah's doing the feng shui in the room.
6: I don't know how you're going to get anything done without an agenda, so we had to get through that first.
2: No!
6: But it did feel like we were coming at things from different angles. So
1: yeah, that's the
6: so thought. All right, let's play a bit of a game to get the juices flowing.
3: Yes.
6: Yeah.
3: Like I do with the girls.
1: It's all been
5: literally, we did exactly that, Fev.
7: All right, let's get those creative juices flowing.
8: All right. Do you want to do an exercise, like a word association? So, like, I say something and then you say what it makes you think of and then I say what that makes me think of.
7: All right, go.
8: Cloud.
7: Sky.
8: Sky. Rain.
7: Grey.
8: Grey. Beard.
7: Beard. Gandalf.
8: We've
7: hit a roadblock.
8: Oh, wizard.
7: Beard.
8: Okay. So we're thinking Commonwealth Games.
7: So we can't use ChatGPT at all?
8: No, I don't think so. I feel like this needs to be this needs to be analog.
3: This is hard.
2: Okay.
6: In fairness, mm-hmm. I'm very proud of us. Mm-hmm. We did not use any AI agent whatsoever. This is 100% organic comedy.
1: Yes, it's comedy.
2: I don't believe it. Right. Now, Melbourne, brace yourself. Not this minute. It is coming up. Don't go anywhere. You're going to want to hear the great James Blake Josiah sketch. And just to give you a little insight into what it might be, we before got to witness Josiah and James in with Fabulous Phil, and Phil's audio produced it for them. And
1: he's fabulous now.
2: And
9: I'll be fabulous.
2: I like that.
9: Better than filling.
2: Josiah and James were laughing their heads off, laughing at their own sketch.
6: It felt. Now I know what it felt like for the Beatles in Abbey Road.
1: Oh! You'll hear it very soon.
10: Oh. Honestly, we're just here to serve up the lols.
0: Phoebe, Fev and Nick's happy hour.
2: James Blake writes our promos. Promos are the ads you hear running across the day. And we noticed lately he's been getting quite creative.
3: They stunk a bit.
2: And almost a bit sketchy. And we
1: few
2: went,
1: gags in
2: we,
1: there.
2: We called him on it and went, are you a frustrated writer? And he is. He loves writing comedy sketches.
3: Oh, please. I hope none of that gear's in there.
2: And then Josiah, out of the blue, said, I love writing comedy sketches. And much like an episode of Perfect Match, we saw them sort of gravitate together, these comedy minds.
3: And then the window opened and Josiah went, no thanks. I watched Perfect Match, a great show.
2: And we set them a challenge and said, okay, well, much like Saturday Night Live, look out, Adam Sandler, Will Ferrell, we've now put together James Blake and Josiah in a comedy writer's room. And we are about to hear the finished product. How are you boys feeling? Because I watched you through the window before listening to it.
3: I've never seen this man stand up so high and tall. Have a look at him.
1: Oh, no, he's 6 foot 8 now.
5: I didn't know my shoulders go this far back. I'm ready.
2: Hey, before we start,
1: but they were cracking up laughing in the audio booth.
2: At themselves.
1: Yeah, Josiah was leaning back in a chair to laugh.
5: I'll tell you why, because as a creative writer now,
2: you put together this
5: sketch cool. Right? Yep. And then a lot goes to the production room once we finish our bit.
1: Oh, here we go.
5: And when we heard it for the first time from Phil and Phil, what do we call him now?
2: Fabulous Phil.
5: It was amazing.
3: Comedy's not that hard, is it?
5: No. Well, now that I've done this, I realise it's not.
3: Yeah. Mm.
2: Now, 301060, before we even play it, please feel free to give feedback, immediate feedback, if you're listening and you want to give the boys some, it can either be positive, it could be constructive.
1: I want it to be great.
2: Okay.
3: Well, no, you don't, because prove it's not that hard.
2: Here we go. Are you ready, Josiah and James Blake?
6: Yes, so we decided all good sketch comedy, I think, is topical and has a bit of a jab at the current news cycle.
1: Oh, right?
3: Please be Jacinta Allen.
6: Yes. So
1: we see who's led the writers' room, then.
6: So, Com Games, they kick off.
3: Oh, yes.
6: The premise.
2: Our Commonwealth Games.
6: Our Commonwealth Games.
2: Victoria.
6: So, the premise, what if they weren't held in Glasgow?
2: Oh.
11: Okay, thank you everyone for coming in at late notice.
12: Hey, man, is everything okay?
11: Yeah, man. Has everyone got their seats? Could I just get everyone seated, please?
12: No one's going to listen to you, man. Barnaby, can you help?
11: Thanks, Barnaby. Guys, Glasgow just called. They want to give the games back.
12: What? No, are
5: Are they going to give the $194 million we gave them to?
11: No, but we've got to quickly come up with a strategy to put them on.
5: Well, we got the ribbon cutting sorted.
11: Yeah?
5: Bunch of machetes left over from the bins.
11: Oh, good, good.
5: And instead of lighting the cauldron with a torch, we can just firebomb a shop front. Any thoughts on the Athletes' Village?
11: Yeah, it is short notice. Hughesy, could we borrow some of your houses?
13: The housing market has tanked. Jim and Elbow, you can't do that.
11: I feel like it was more than his ribs that were f***ing in the Legends game last year. Okay, sports, I'm just worried that we won't be able to find venues this close out.
5: Nah, man, sort it.
11: Oh, yeah?
5: We can have the 100-metre Westgate Tunnel sprint. It's empty anyway.
11: Bang! And there's some nice cycling spots down on the peninsula.
5: Yeah, that's true. You want to be careful, though, because you don't want another repeat of...
14: Get on the beers.
11: Oh, yeah. Okay, then. Other sports. Tennis.
5: Rod Laver.
11: Rowing.
5: Yarra River.
11: Shooting.
5: Gotham City!
11: Team, I think we might be able to pull this off.
5: Really?
11: Yeah, look, only one problem.
5: Yeah?
11: I just ran the numbers.
5: Of course you did, you nerd.
11: And this is going to come out way over budget.
5: How much?
11: 15 billion?
2: Outstanding.
5: Oh, I thought
2: that was
1: very well put together.
2: Good.
1: Some great jokes in there. The only problem at the end, you are meant to say, spoken by Liberal Party Victoria. If you're doing such a clear ad.
2: No. Right,
1: you have to, I think.
2: No, you don't have to say that. Your disclaimer should be Police Victoria, because it's criminal what's going on, not political.
1: That's not political.
2: Do you know what, Tudo, but did you run it by legals? There was one gag in there.
11: I think it's all clear.
2: You're okay with it? Okay.
5: We should have written the word alleged in there maybe a couple of times.
1: Ah, you've said it now. That's your word.
2: Done.
15: Satire is a defence.
5: You like it, Fez?
15: Yeah, you were the standout.
5: Thanks, bro.
2: What?
5: I thought JB was great.
15: He had all the gags.
2: Oh, well, but that's...
11: No, but that's how it works.
15: I just don't get it.
2: Eric, in Riddles Creek. Hi, Eric.
16: Hi. Look, I'm a little bit confused because it was sort of pushed as a... comedy sketch. It was more of a drama slash put you to sleep sketch.
15: Eric, I am with you. I didn't find it one bit funny.
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0: and only
1: Carrie Bickmore
0: and Tommy Little. This is Carrie and Tommy.
2: Yes, welcome to your Thursday arvo. Big show on the way today.
3: We do.
4: I have me timbers shivered over here.
3: Oh. Why?
2: Is that a good thing or a bad thing?
4: It's good.
3: What are your timbers?
4: They're me that's shivering.
3: Shiver me timbers.
4: Yes.
3: What does that even mean? Waters?
4: It's my very foundations. They're around my waters. Okay. My waters are being held and contained thanks to me timbers.
2: Oh, I thought your timbers were on your waters, but no.
4: No, they're underneath and around and above.
3: I don't know what you guys are talking about.
4: Where are your
3: it's
4: timbers?
3: It's a very early start to be not making sense.
4: Well, Bickers, up next, I've read, and it's not the actual post, but it's what, because as you know, I'm a psychic large. I've been reading a post.
3: To be fair, I want to laugh, but last week you nailed it.
4: Yeah, it's because I'm a psychic large. I've been

0: following this psychic medium. Loser. And anyway, the post that she's put up has got my timbers a-shivering, and the stories you're about to hear up next will rock your world as well. And then we're going to see if you can shiver our timbers as well. Stay with us.
1: Carrie Bickmore and Tommy Little.
0: There's a bit going on in the world, guys. We've got cash to give away at 4 o'clock. Stay with us for that. But right now, as you know, I have dabbled in the world of being a psychic.
2: You okay. have done it with as a joke, but ended up being quite good at it. And so now I feel like what's going to happen is before you know it, you'll be going on tour.
0: Yeah.
2: It'll be like, what's his name? David? No.
0: Phil Edward.
2: John Edward. Yeah. David John
0: I'm
2: Phil.
0: More into his brother. Phil. His brother speaks to people who are still alive. it's apparently it's much easier, he reckons. He goes, it's a whole different market.
2: So what's happening today in the world of woo?
0: Well, so I follow Christina, who's a psychic medium. I, as you know, am a psychic large. Anyway, she posted this on TikTok, and it's literally just her staring at camera, which, to be honest, shouldn't be creepy, but she's kind of got a creepy face. Anyway, and it just says on it, tell me about the time you saw a glitch in reality. I'm not talking about deja vu. I mean, the story that still makes you question everything, the one that flabbers your ghasts. Mm-hmm. And then I went to the comments because... these stories are nothing short of shiver me timber-esque.
2: Are you just bringing other people's woo? This is not even you being the psychic at large. You're just reading stuff from the internet now. Is that what the psychic large does?
0: Sorry, I really thought we were trying to fill holes in today's show.
2: Don't you get attitude
0: sorry.
2: With me.
0: Well, how's your Jay Shetty segment going? Sorry,
2: you
0: Gary.
2: Have mocked me for that for so many years. I'm allowed to say to you, you're now just reading comments from the Instagram.
0: Okay, well, now let's do your stuff here. What do you want to do?
3: To be fair, you should have seen this coming.
0: Hey? No. I focus on bigger issues than that.
2: I figured I could have.
0: I should have banked on my support of my co-host.
2: Oh, well, just the assumption that I'm always going to be here to catch you when you fall. No, I'm keen for you.
0: Tell us
2: work.
0: About your next topic that you've got coming up after 3:30.
2: Hey.
0: You can't say to me, don't be a jerk.
2: Oh, my God. You are being a jerk.
0: Tell us about your 3:30
4: time. I'm teasing you.
2: I'm teasing you, and now you're making this real. Just... you are allowed to cop a bit of heat sometimes.
1: We are on air.
0: I'm aware. I was trying to do it.
1: Maybe we'll just go back to what Tommy was doing.
0: Can I have some? Dad. Can I have some stuff?
5: How's this?
0: My husband and I were exhausted, driving hours to our hotel. When we arrived, we were so hungry, and only one place was open to eat. It was a delicious Italian restaurant. The next day, we drove by, and it was all boarded up and had been closed for years.
2: What?
0: Yeah.
6: How do they know it's closed for years?
0: Because it was all boarded up.
6: Oh.
0: Okay, I'll give you another one. I thought you guys were on board with the
3: woo. No, I am, but yeah, no follow-up questions.
0: Okay.
3: Yeah.
0: What about this? My dad gave me a ring for my 21st birthday, and he died when I was 24 years old. I always took it off before going to the gym to keep it safe in my car. One day, my car was broken into and they took absolutely everything, including my ring. I was heartbroken and checked pawn shops regularly, hoping it might turn up. And then, like 3 to 4 years later, I was cleaning my apartment and got up on a ladder to dust the top of my fridge, and that ring was on top of my fridge at the very back, covered in dust. To this day, I have no idea how it got there. I lived alone and had absolutely no way of reaching or even seeing up there without standing on something.
2: That's weird.
0: Is that good?
2: That's the woo.
0: What about this? My husband's best friend tells the story that when he was just a small boy, he was watching TV inside whilst his mum was outside putting washing on the line to dry. An old man came to him, took him by the hand and led him outside and disappeared before his mum noticed. He went to speak to his mum and ask who the man was, and at the same time the house blew up from a gas explosion. To this day they don't know who the man was.
3: Oh. Lost track of that halfway through.
2: Oh, my God, so did I.
3: Couldn't remember who was who. But then I heard an explosion and I was like, wow.
2: I was about to say, was the mum still inside?
0: I think
2: inside?
0: I fumbled over that one a bit.
2: Was the mum still inside?
0: No, the mum was
2: she
0: outside.
2: Died. She was outside.
0: Mum was outside putting clothes on the line.
2: Oh, and then he
0: the
2: came
0: little boy,
2: out. So the man
0: the
2: saved
0: boy was
2: them
0: inside,
2: from dying.
0: And then an old man went, hey, come outside, see your mum. Took him by the hand, but before he could get to the mum, the old man disappeared and then the
2: and
0: house
2: then
0: blew
2: the house
0: up.
2: Whoa,
3: that so, is
0: are we thinking
3: good.
0: The son just blew the house up?
2: Or the man.
3: True.
0: Or the man.
2: Or the mum.
3: Or the mum.
2: She was annoyed the kid got out.
0: Kid get out. Yeah. What about this one? No.
2: Still going with more?
0: Oh, do you want another one?
2: Yeah.
0: I didn't mind this one. One day a teacher came into my class. She said, our teacher is sick. And we didn't know this new teacher. Anyway, she did the class, and in the break, we saw our teacher, who was sick, out in the yard, asked her why she's here, and she goes, oh, my God, I forgot we had our class. And the school said they didn't send another teacher into our class. They tried to find out whoever it was we were talking about. They couldn't. Next year, we saw a picture from the 90s, and there on the wall, a teacher who died 10 years before was the one who took our class.
3: Whoa, that's good.
2: Isn't it funny that a picture from the 90s... is a long time ago.
3: Yeah.
2: Do you know what I mean? Like that's like a picture from the 40s.
3: Yes.
0: Anyway, I want to see if you've got a woo-woo story that can make Carrie's timbers shiver because they seem pretty unshiverable today. Give us a call, 131060, and see if you've got a woo-woo story. We're asking for stories that'll make us shiver our timbers.
2: Did we work out what shiver me timbers means?
0: No, I think it's something to do with Kesha.
2: Oh, my God. Can someone...
1: Maybe an etymology for next week?
2: Or just Google it now even. Yeah.
0: Okay. G'day, Brett.
4: G'day, how are you?
0: Yeah, good. Have you got a spooky story for us?
4: Yeah, it's kind of spooky. When,
2: I was, love when you're underselling it already. Yeah. Oh, kind of.
0: Kind of, yeah.
2: I just thought I've got nothing else on.
4: When I was a young fellow, about 5 years old, my grandparents used to have a cattle property out of Pittsworth at past Toowoomba, and my grandfather, he died when he was 55 from cancer, and there was a photo of the property on my grandmother's wall in the spare bedroom, and there was my grandmother, my mother and I were the only ones that could see this yellow silhouette of a side profile of his head on a photo.
0: Yeah.
4: It's like a really light yellow line. And then my grandmother, she lived till she was 80, and when she died, that yellow line vanished.
0: Really?
4: Carrie, we were cleaning out the spare room and it was gone.
2: Crazy.
0: Wow. Carrie,
4: it was freaky.
0: You're giving it heaps, but I'm disappointed because Carrie gave mine nothing.
2: No, I just get
0: and you've
2: too,
0: given it heaps.
2: No, I,
0: could
2: get,
0: you
2: I
0: retell,
2: get too real.
0: I don't reckon you knew what was going on.
2: No, I get what was going on. I get too real. I think... was it just a mark on the paper and then it faded over time? And like, you know, my brain, it's the same way when we talk about magic stuff and I send them to you all the time. I send you clips of people doing magic and I say, how did they do this? I always try to find the how it could not be magic, how this could not be woo. Do you know what I mean?
0: Maybe you should broaden your horizon.
2: Or suspend my disbelief.
0: Yeah, or just have some belief.
3: Have your...
2: Claire,
3: shivered.
2: Claire, tell me your story.
6: Yes.
2: Your woo-woo story.
6: Hi, hello.
0: Hi, Claire.
6: Hi.
0: Hi.
6: So, I was 12 years old and our whole family had gone away for a bit of a family getaway. And I had this essentially a nightmare, really, if I think about it now. But my grandmother, her name was, well, we called her Nonny, was calling me and I was trying to get to her and she kept getting further and further away. And then my parents actually woke me up out of the dream. That's how the dream ended, to say she had just passed.
0: Oh,
2: that's
6: so yes.
2: So you were dreaming of her as she was dying?
6: Yeah, pretty much. They'd obviously got the call, so she might have already passed, but essentially, yeah, like, it was, I kind of figure it was her way of saying goodbye, like, we were very close.
2: So,
6: I don't know,
0: Claire,
6: but it's do you stuck think with it was, me, my
0: do you think it was your fault?
2: What?
6: No.
0: No, good, just checking. No, good, just wanted to check.
6: No, I don't think that at all.
0: Yes,
6: I think it was just, I think it was just her time, but yeah, we...
0: Has it ever happened?
6: Have
0: you ever had another dream like that since? About anyone else?
6: I haven't, but I have had my best friend and I were in her home once. We would have been 16, 17, and her parents were away, so it was just the two of us. And she lived in like a three-level penthouse on the 12th floor, so quite a big place. And we were on the top floor watching TV, and we both heard her mum calling her. Her mum used to call her still does call her Donnie, and was like, we could hear this, Donnie. And we both looked at each other, and I was like, is your mum home? And she's like, they're not supposed to be home. We've gone downstairs. The whole place was empty, and 10 minutes later, the glass doors upstairs blew in. Like, we wouldn't have been injured, but it was weird.
7: That is weird.
2: That's real.
7: Yeah. That's also a three-story penthouse and sounds sick.
2: On the 12th floor.
7: Doesn't sound awesome. Thank you, Claire. That's great stuff. Who you got, Vickers?
2: We've got Dom. Hey, Dom.
8: Hey, how you going?
2: Good. Talk to us.
7: How's the resonance in that voice? Hey, Dom.
8: Hey, my brother-in-law's brother passed away quite a few years ago now, and he used to regularly work at a pizza shop in town.
7: Yeah.
8: And he was very well known there, and he passed away from a car accident, sadly. But a few years after that had happened, it was actually coming up to his anniversary, my brother-in-law gets a phone call from one of his friends that still works there, and there's actually a video that I have on my phone from the security cameras. At about 4 a.m, the register just turns on, gets played around with a little bit, a docket gets printed out, and it was his favorite order, so his brother's favorite order that he always used to order when he was working there. And in the top left-hand corner, you know how it always has the name cashier? It was Rebo. His name was in the top left-hand corner. Whoa. So it was like he did the docket.
2: That is insane.
8: Yeah, it's crazy. And there were some other weird things that happened that day. So they, after that all happened, he went back to his mum's house, and his mum was freaking out because, like, the curtains had been opened and some of the coffee cabinets had been played with, and there were some other weird things that all happened on the exact same night, exact same day, night.
7: Was it a ominous date for any reason?
8: I can't remember. It was coming up to his death's anniversary, so yeah, I can't. But there were some weird things that were all working out. Even the owner of the restaurant, his mother had a photo of the man that had passed away. And it had fallen down in her house the same night.
7: Did they keep the docket?
8: Yeah, they've still got the docket. I've got a photo of the docket on my phone.
7: That's cool. That's good. That's good.
2: That's good, Woo.
7: That's good stuff.
2: Yep.
7: Hey, Dom, are you a Post Malone fan?
8: I love Post Malone.
7: Have two tickets. Go see Post Malone.
8: Awesome. Thank you very much.
7: No worries. Post Malone's Big Ass World Tour comes to Australia October 2026 with special guest Don Toliver. 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
1: The Southwest's hit.
0: This is Carrie and Tommy.
2: And it is time to stew over something. So,
3: is this for listeners to get involved in too?
2: No, not this one today. Okay. I mean, sorry, you can if you want. 13 10 60. Give
3: that
2: us a
3: might
2: call.
3: Be smart.
2: Hey,
3: because they might be smarter.
2: I'm
3: than
2: sure
3: us.
2: They're smarter than us. So 13 10 60. If you want to get involved, now I've shown you the video. It's mm-hmm. a Red Bull awesome video of a guy on a BMX on the top of a hot air balloon. So on the balloon mm-hmm. bit. Inflated mm-hmm. balloon on top of it. He rides his BMX off, does a few front flips, ditches the BMX, and then skydives off, mm-hmm. right? So.
3: And the point of this segment is you can't just Google what Tommy's asking now. It's the art of the conversation. It's like old school dinner party, throw it round and yes. round and round. So if you are calling in, you can't just now Google the answer.
2: So, because you've seen the video, mm-hmm. my question, how'd you get up there?
3: Oh. Yes. Because we've seen how they blow a balloon up.
2: Yes.
3: And they blow it up when you're on the ground.
2: Initially, your first thought is like, oh, well, he just sits on it while they blow it up.
3: Yes.
2: But no, because then you've got no air in there, so there's nothing to hold you up.
4: I got a theory.
2: Yep.
4: Second balloon.
2: So that I think that's pretty good. Drop
3: that's
2: down low.
3: Very smart.
2: Because my first thought is he gets dropped off by a chopper. And then I'm like, no, that would blow a balloon all over the shop.
3: So two balloons, one above the other one.
2: Yeah.
3: And then he abseils down, but on the motorcycle?
2: It's just a pushy, but yes.
3: Oh. What do you mean, just a push bike?
2: It's a push bike.
3: Oh, yeah, is it not I thought it was a motorbike.
2: No, nah,
3: okay.
2: Just a pushy.
3: Oh, so it's quite light.
2: Yeah.
4: So
3: okay.
4: He could have been strapped to it while they
3: inflated it.
2: No, because how?
3: Well, like, you know,
4: well,
3: when
4: you
3: we
4: could
3: saw
4: just
3: it
4: tether
3: go
4: him
3: up.
4: In.
3: Yeah, so he doesn't fall off as it's going up.
4: Like,
3: so,
4: we were allowed to walk on the balloon as well. Like, they're pretty strong.
2: I know, but surely as that's blowing up, you're just falling off the side.
3: But not
2: I
3: if you're attached.
4: Not if he's clipped in.
3: Yeah. So clipped in by his foot and his
2: but
3: upper
2: then, so,
3: body, lower body.
4: Also, would it not be so hot on the top of the hot air balloon?
2: But so I thought maybe he would climb a ladder on the outside.
4: That's cool.
2: I don't know how he'd get there, but then also he'd have to get his bike up there, so then it gets confusing. Dave, what do you think?
5: Well, I think you might have seen one video. There's another video of the same event. He actually, as the balloon's inflating, he attaches himself to the top of the balloon, and the balloon inflates, and he rides the balloon up as it inflates.
2: Right.
3: So is it what you're saying, Jesse?
4: So is it clipped in?
5: Yeah, well, there's a rope attached to the top of the balloon and puts some sort of a harness on or something and attaches itself to that rope. And as the balloon inflates, it rises and drags him up with it.
2: Producer Sammy, you've seen it. Does that make sense?
6: Dave's on the money.
2: Yes.
6: It's like an abseiling type setup.
4: Oh, so he is kind of climbing up then, like you were saying with the ladder.
6: And the hot air balloon's half inflated.
2: Yeah.
6: And as it inflates, him and the bike kind of get pulled up to the top and they're sitting pretty. As soon as it's inflated fully,
3: oh my God,
6: he's up the top.
3: Makes me feel so stressed out.
6: It's pretty
3: cool.
6: Just
3: imagine sitting, we've been up in one of those balloons and they're like terrifying at the best of times. They're peaceful and terrifying all at the same time.
2: Yep.
3: Like, I'm scared of heights, but I found it quite peaceful up there when I had to just stop thinking about the fact that I was in this open air.
2: I mean,
3: being out in the middle
2: yes,
3: of nowhere.
2: Having a parachute strapped to your back would alleviate a bit of the fear.
3: Does he have a parachute? Oh, yeah, because he does, because he's coming off it.
2: Yeah, that would be a pretty
3: But
2: bad
3: then what happens to the bike? Does it just land somewhere in a field?
2: Yeah, it just lands somewhere.
6: There is another answer to that, too.
2: Yeah.
6: It's got an emergency parachute that will engage at a certain
3: altitude. The bike does.
6: Yeah,
4: that is so adorable.
3: That's cute.
2: What
3: bike
2: a way.
3: Down.
2: Imagine if you're in your backyard
4: awesome
2: and you're thinking
4: kid.
2: To yourself, oh, for my birthday, I really want a bike. And then this balloon.
1: This is Carrie and Tommy.
0: Carrie Bickmore. And Tommy Little.

0: Oh, how you feeling, Pickers?
1: Good.
0: If it's the first time you're tuning in, welcome. This is a game where we get three, sometimes four words, and we have to find what links them, which sounds very much like Lincoln, which is Lincoln Lewis's first name, star of the silver screen. And you are from, producer Kieran is from a town called Lincoln over in the UK. Glad we had that bit of context. Shall we go to the first round?
2: Your first words are lead, weather, speech, and water.
0: Bubbles or balloons.
3: Types of balloons.
0: Oh.
1: Speech balloon. Oh, speech bubble.
0: Yeah.
1: You're very good at this game.
0: It's because I was, to be honest, thinking about something completely different. But it happened, I was thinking about a hot air balloon. Anyway, it's been on my mind.
1: Okay.
0: Because we were just talking about, anyway.
1: Yeah. Okay. Yeah.
0: Doesn't matter. So I was still in, I was living in the past.
1: Okay.
0: And you shouldn't do that.
1: No, because it does help you with this game.
0: They say if you live in the past, you'll always be depressed. If you live in the future, you'll always be anxious.
1: I've heard
0: so
1: that
0: you
1: too.
0: Should live in the present, which I'm not, but I am. Hang on now.
2: Your next words are gram, kinesis, prompter, and vision.
0: Oh, no, it's telly.
3: Types of tellies.
0: Sorry, I was in the now then. Gram was too easy.
1: Yeah, it was telegram, teleprompter. Yeah.
0: I haven't been doing the art of the conversation.
2: Do we need to have a talk about these? Who's making these?
0: Why?
4: What?
1: But why? To be fair, that one there is really good for me.
0: Do you think this has come from somewhere?
2: Is this a joke?
0: I promise.
1: Oh, my God. Is he just doing ones that have already been done in the paper?
2: Always have the chat about the legal stuff.
0: If this is a joke, I'm not in on it.
1: Are you just taking the actual connections games?
5: I actually just realised. So I was sick during the week on Tuesday and I played connections.
2: Because obviously this has nothing to do with connections.
5: Oh, yes.
1: The New York Times games.
0: Who we are suing.
2: Yes, by the way.
1: Did you just copy and paste it?
5: I did just realise where some of the ideas came from. Because I was on my day off. I wasn't going to have to.
0: But why are you? We've already got Neil, the legal seal, in a full-on locked horns battle with Buddy, the New York Times.
6: No, that's the seal in Tassie, isn't it?
0: Hey,
6: Neil,
0: no,
6: the seal's the one in Tassie.
0: Yes, but not. He's also in our office. Oh. Yeah, and he's trying to lose weight, mate. It doesn't help.
5: Damn, I did
0: make these comparisons.
5: I did use two of them from
2: legal argument.
0: Now we're ripping off.
1: And also, it probably means Tommy's played them.
0: It probably does, actually.
1: Yes,
0: No, I don't actually. I've banned myself.
1: Why?
0: Because I just remembered we're in a legal battle with them. This gets very tricky, doesn't it?
2: Your next words, tank, halter, tube, or crop.
0: It's top.
1: Tops.
2: Guys, we're going to get sued.
5: Wait, one more.
0: Just make one up, Jesse. Make one up.
2: No, I think we're safe with this one.
0: Okay.
2: Sexy time, movies, musicals, and our show.
1: Things that has in common with Tommy.
0: What? Things it has in common with
1: Well, you
0: Tommy.
1: Hate musicals.
0: Mm-hmm.
1: Oh, no, you don't hate our show or Sexy
2: Time. He doesn't hate Sexy Time.
5: Oh, I know what it
0: things
5: is.
0: We do from 3 to 6.
5: No.
0: Oh.
1: No. Yes,
6: it's things our listeners think should last longer than an hour.
3: Things that shouldn't be longer than an hour.
0: Hmm. Okay. So should I tell the legal department to stand down for a week?
2: No, we should keep an eye on connections to see if they use the Sexy Time one.
0: That is good.
1: I'm so confused.
3: This is Carrie and Tommy.
7: Listen to Carrie and Tommy live on the list.

0: is a game that you doubted how easy it was.
1: I didn't believe in this game at all at the beginning, and now, oh, I'm hooked.
0: Yes.
1: I like, because I get to play along like everybody else, because I can't see, so I can only hear as well what you're writing.
0: Yes. I just draw a number, and if you can tell by the pen strokes what that number is, you win that cash amount. Tylan, is it Tylan? Tylan.
2: Tylan.
0: G'day, Tylan.
2: How are you?
0: Yeah, living the dream. Hey, Tylan, do you want a practice number? I'll just write one number and you see if you can guess what that number is.
2: Sure.
0: Okay.
2: One.
0: Yeah, that's how easy it is to win. Now, Tylan, I'm going to give you three numbers this time, and if you get it right, you win that amount. Are you ready?
2: Sure. Yep, let's go.
1: Did it have one of the numbers that Tylan guessed in it?
0: There is a one in there. Yeah.
2: I'll go 713.
1: Was it 412?
0: It was 412, Carrie. You would have won the cash. Sorry, Tylan. Let's go to Beck. G'day, Beck.
3: Hello, how you going?
0: Yeah, good. Would you like a one in there?
3: I would like a one in there, yes, please.
0: Okay, here you go. What did you hear? Talk us through it.
3: Oh, I've got it right every day this week, but that's harder on the phone. I reckon that's a hard one.
1: Give it to her again.
3: Yeah, give it to me again, please.
0: Okay, here you go.
3: I'm going to go with something 10. 610?
0: Oh, you're not far off. It was 516.
1: Oh.
0: That was a six you heard at the end. Let's quickly go.
1: That was a tricky one.
0: G'day, Tammy.
4: Hello.
0: Tammy, would you like a one? And if so, what position would you like it in?
4: I reckon second.
0: A second? Okay. Are you ready?
4: Yep. Yeah.
0: Okay.
4: Tammy, would you like a one? And if so,
0: can I get that again, please? Yep. Of course you can. All right. Here you go.
1: I think I know.
0: What do you think, Tam?
4: Two?
0: You go.
4: One?
0: I think your radio in the background's not helping. No, it was
1: 610.
0: Carrie
1: would have won it.
0: Carrie, next time you've got to exit the studio, give us a call.
1: Okay. One more. Let's go to Alana.
0: Okay.
5: Hi, how's it going?
1: Yeah, good. One more to give us a win. Come on, Alana.
5: I'll try my best.
0: Alana, where would you like the one?
5: Well, I'll probably go for in the middle as well, please.
0: Okay, sure. Here you go.
5: Ooh. Can I hear that again?
0: Yeah, here you go.
5: Six, one, seven?
1: Was it 817?
0: It was 812.
1: Oh!
0: Jackpot's tomorrow!
6: Deja vu? No, just some best bits from the other afternoon. 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
3: Well, I love Alone Australia, and you can catch the new season on SBS and SBS On Demand Wednesdays at 7:30 p.m. This man is Alone Australia's consulting psychologist, which I reckon sounds like a pretty big job. Would you please welcome Mark Matheson? G'day, Mark.
4: Thanks, team. Nice to be here.
3: It's very nice to have you. Alone, if there's anyone that's been living under a rock and has never seen any of the various seasons of Alone from around the world, can you just briefly tell us what the show is?
4: Yeah, so look, it's a little bit of a social experiment. I mean, it's obviously premised on the fact that we dump 10 people, some trained survivalists, out into the middle of nowhere, and this season's in the Arctic, and then ask them to see who lasts the longest, survive. Off you go.
5: So they're trained survivalists. They're not just, you know, wannabe in a reality show type scenario people.
4: No, that's
5: they're,
4: right.
5: Yeah. Okay.
3: And what's the length of time? Oh, sorry, I have two questions.
4: Perfect.
3: The other people, you don't tell them. So they're literally alone. They've got to film it all themselves.
4: Mm-hmm.
3: They don't get told when other people have dropped out, right?
4: Correct. Yeah.
3: So you might be there and you might be, let's say, a month in, and you might think there's still 9 people to go, or you might be down to the last 2, but you've got no idea how long you're staring down the barrel.
4: No idea. That's right. So we call it silent running.
3: Yeah.
4: So in other words, they get no external feedback, even down to, you know, any crew interaction. So if we have to drop off something, there's no facial expressions. The crew will wear a mask. They're not allowed to interact with them at all. It's just, here's your piece of equipment and we're gone.
3: And so what's the rough, and obviously it changes season to season, but roughly how long are you expected to stay alone in the wilderness, keeping yourself alive to win?
4: Look, I think a lot of people go in expecting, the US show, the record's 100 days.
3: Mm-hmm.
4: So a lot of people go
3: in.
4: It's a long time. A lot of people go in expecting or aiming for 100 days. But they often also have a sort of a secondary target. So they'll say, oh, I think, you know, secretly, I think I might last 30 days or 60 days.
3: Mm-hmm.
4: And that does a fair bit to their psychology as well, because, you know, there's a lot of people who assume the show is just about survival skills and building shelters and gathering food. But most of the research that I've done and many other people that work in these environments know that there's actually kind of 5 key psychological characteristics that help people do well on the show. And that's their capacity to be alone, so whether they're good at solitude,
3: mm-hmm.
4: Their ability to deal with the unknown, to deal with unexpected things, changes to plans, whether they're good living outdoors in the dirt and the muck, the pull of home, so how much they sort of pine for being around people and their family, and how well they deal with pressure. And those things have been, you know, kind of universally shown across a whole bunch of research in what we call isolated, confined and extreme environments, or ICE environments.
5: Up next, and we'll get to this in a minute, we've actually been tasked with filling out a form for you to decide how we would go alone. But having just heard that list, I would die.
3: Well,
5: I don't think there's one on that list that I'd be good at.
3: Sorry, I mean, I feel much the same. I actually would assume, and correct me if you think this is wildly inaccurate, but at first glance, it seems like, you know, finding food, shelter, things like that, that would be the most important thing. I actually, my first thought is that the psychological side would easily be the hardest.
4: Yeah, I agree. I mean, I'm a psychologist, so of course I see the world through psychological lenses, but I think most people really don't have a great sort of set of expectations around how much being alone. I mean, it's the name of the show, right? So you think they'd have some idea, but people underestimate.
5: Well, they probably think some of it's fake, you know, or some of it you might, you know, see somebody through the, you know, the grass dropping something and be like, hey, mate, or, you know, some kind of human interaction.
4: And, of course, in everyday life, we don't often experience being alone.
5: Yeah.
4: I mean, we can be lonely, but most of us have a mobile phone within reach, so we always have the capacity to call somebody or to talk to somebody or to scroll a bit. And so I think that's the bit that really, you know, challenges people is suddenly realizing that they are genuinely alone and that potentially they're staring down the barrel of 90 or 100 days of actually having no contact with people.
3: And so where does your job come in to the show?
4: So I guess I'm involved in all 3 phases. So we obviously help select and prepare people for mm-hmm. the show, making sure that we're, you know, fulfilling duty of care and choosing people that are going to be suitable for that sort of environment and that experience. I'm sort of on call during the show to support, I guess not so much the people themselves because I don't get an opportunity to talk to them, but to support the crew in making decisions around risk and how people are actually travelling through the footage that we see.
5: So if they are not coping, they can't reach out to you, what do they then do?
4: They tap out. Yeah. So the whole premise of the show, I guess, is that they get to make that decision. We, you know, have a bit of a delayed response in the sense that they can call us on a sat phone, but, you know, we're not going to be there for 20 minutes or 30 minutes at the very earliest, sometime longer, depending on the weather conditions. And I think that's the reality that really kicks in once they're there for a couple of days. It's like,
5: I'm actually alone.
4: Yeah. And what does that mean? I've never experienced this before.
3: We are talking all things Alone Australia. As I said, it's on SBS Wednesdays, 7:30. Mark, stick around because up next we're going to find out from the questionnaire that both Carrie and I have filled out who you think would go better alone in the wilderness.
5: Really the pick of a bad bunch, isn't it, between you and I?
3: That's up next.
1: It's Carrie Bickmore and Tommy Little.
3: We are talking to the consulting psychologist for the hit show Alone Australia, which is on SBS, Mark Matheson. And, Mark, you have a questionnaire that both Carrie and I have filled out. Just before we get to that, I did want to ask you one question about the casting for the show. So there's a thing that happens with any talent show, so insert Australia's Got Talent, Australian Idol, anything you want here. There are two types of people that get through to be on the show, and you're sent through different doors. One, you're an amazing singer. You're an incredible talent. The other one, you're so bad.
5: Yeah.
3: Is there any of that that happens with Alone where you're like, oh, I know this person will struggle, which will make great TV?
4: No, not really. I mean, I think because of the nature of the show, we are really in a pretty adverse environment. We've got to take that duty of care quite seriously. So we're looking for baseline levels of both psychological but also the technical skills. I mean, they do need to survive. It is quite genuine. So they need to have some level of, you know, trained survival skills. But the rest of it is really us sort of stabbing in the dark a little bit. We don't know how people will go. I mean, as much as there's a lot of science behind the psychology of it, the reality is they're dealing with the natural world. So weather patterns can change, animals and hunting can change. So as long as they're going to be safe, we're happy with that. And really the story writes itself. You know, nature has a big part of the storytelling in terms of, well, we don't know if a big cold weather, you know, storm event's going to come through an Arctic blizzard and it's how people
5: I mean, you're praying for it, but you just don't know if it'll arrive on time.
4: Can't always prescribe.
5: For F3.
4: That's right. Sure.
3: You do have the results from our questionnaires. Who talk us through what you saw from both Carrie and I and our suitability, which we both think would be pretty bad, on Alone Australia.
4: For sure. So, look, Carrie, I'm going to start with you. So, as a good psychologist, we like to put people in boxes and give them a label.
5: I don't like to be put in a box.
4: No, sure. I understand. Useful for me.
5: Unless so I'm going to call jump you out of it and say surprise.
4: Please do. The people-powered powerhouse. Okay, so you scored 5 out of 5 for dealing with pressure. Okay, so you really nailed that one. So you'll be able to deal with all sorts of pressure that would come on the show in terms
5: what
4: of dealing with.
5: What are you laughing at?
3: I'm laughing at us starting with you and you being the people-powered powerhouse, and I'm looking forward to me being at the opposite end of this is what I'm laughing
5: at. Have some faith in yourself.
4: That's right. People are unexpectable. You tend to rely very heavily on home, though. So you're drawn towards family and social life and being around people, so that would be a bit of a struggle for you.
5: I struggle being alone.
4: Yeah. pretty good outdoors, though. You like, don't mind being out in nature. So you get 4.25 for that.
5: 4.25? I filled out that form wrong. I wouldn't be able to start a fire.
1: How much did you lie on this form? What,
5: yeah, I, to be fair, I like being in nature. Would I survive in nature?
1: Sorry. Have I misunderstood? Is this a glamping show?
4: Wow.
5: Who's putting up the tent?
1: Yeah.
4: Sleep under the stars, not rated by the number of stars on the Google review. And then, but for being alone, so solitude, 2.25. Yeah. So you just can't do the alone bit. So I think, you know, the wilderness may not beat you, but the complete absence of anyone to debrief about it might.
5: Yeah.
3: So would Carrie even get a look in? Probably. If you were casting?
4: Probably not.
3: Okay.
4: Yeah. No. But that's okay.
5: Thank God.
4: We haven't cast any radio hosts yet, so, you know, there could be a first.
5: That's why there's I'm a Celebrity for people like me.
3: So you get to chow down on some boar penis.
5: Yeah, at least I've got company.
1: Yeah, someone else prepped it, though.
3: Someone else prepped it.
4: Okay, Tommy, so the chaos-ready extrovert.
3: Yeah, that's fair.
4: That's fair?
3: Yes, I think that's very fair.
4: No worries. So dealing with the unknown, 5 out of 5 again.
5: Dealing, I think that's where you thrive.
3: Yeah, I like the unknown.
4: Like throwing curveballs. Yes. Dealing with pressure, 4.75. Being
5: that is
4: outdoors, 4.75.
5: Dealing with pressure, 4.75.
3: No, I'm a big occasion player. I've said that a lot. I've said that a lot.
5: No, dealing with pressure, you should get like a. I'm not dissing the hey, amazing got, site got we got here.
3: You got don't.
5: Yeah, but I've
3: don't yuck my yum. Just let me have my flowers. Yeah, no, go right. on, Mark. Continue this glowing right. review of my personality and capabilities.
4: Look, one of the things we can talk about on the concept is just because you don't score highly or you do score highly on something doesn't mean that you can actually do it when the chips are down.
3: Yeah, so it was just a
4: It's all well and good to look great for the first week or so, but then once the gloss is worn off, we get down to raw character and we see what the chips are really made of. But dealing with being alone, solitude, 2.0.
3: That's fair.
4: They're kind of, you understand yourself pretty quickly, but you need some noise. You need there to be
5: Maybe
4: people
5: Maybe we can go
4: you.
5: In together.
3: Yeah. And they thought of making a sequel of the show called Together.
4: I think they have done a version in the States where they actually send couples in, you know.
5: Because you'd be good
3: alone-ish.
5: At the... Alone-ish. Alone-ish. You'd be good at the, making stuff. I'd be good at the chatting bit, and I could sit and watch.
3: So would I
5: prepare a fire?
3: Would I get a look in?
4: Maybe.
5: What? Yeah,
4: oh. No. Just playing you off against one another there. No, I don't think you'd get a look in either. I think you'd both be as bad as one another.
5: Yeah.
3: Well, to see people what more capable than us, catch Alone Australia on SBS and SBS On Demand, Wednesday, 7:30 p.m. Mark Matheson, thank you so much for your
4: Pleasure.
3: Time.
4: Pleasure.
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0: Because why is it we'll drive past five unknown cafes just to get to the one we've been to before?
1: 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Because humans are creatures of habit, Tommy. We trust what's familiar.
0: Right. So familiarity, that is such a hard word to say. So things that are familiar just win.
1: Yeah. And that's what radio does for local businesses. It builds that familiarity before people even walk

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16: Hey, you wanted the top of today's pod?
17: I would. Thanks, guys. And look, it's to run a, I mean, this is a bit of a personal one, bit of a one that relates to my household, the foster play household. Coming towards the end of the year, we're kind of packing, we're cleaning up. We went through a big cleanup on the weekend. And I'm like, let's clean up the house. And I just thought, look, we all know this. We all know the problem I have with buying stuff online.
16: Oh, my gosh. The hard rubbish collection outside of your place.
17: It's too good for hard rubbish.
18: Oh. At least you know you are good at putting your hand up and going, hey, I never used that flamethrower dog lead or whatever it is, and I'm going to move that on rather than this board.
17: What
18: a flame for a dog lead would be required.
17: You actually turns incinerate your dog into an attack dog.
18: You incinerate the poo straight up. It happens.
17: Now we turn around and just point, use the laser sight to line it up. Actually, a really good invention, Jack. No, don't have that. Dude, remember I had the flaming wallet where you could open up the wallet and...
16: Yep.
17: I think it was just for flair. It was when you open your wallet at a bar, like there was flames that came out. It was a little squirt of something and it like lit, it ignited with a flint.
16: Yeah.
17: It did soak your money. Like you did.
18: It was terrible.
17: All your stuff smelled of lighter fluid. Yeah. And there was one incident where my hand quickly and not dangerously caught on fire. So I'm not having a go at the makers, but you could see why I had to get that from overseas. That was not available in Australia. Mm. I'm going to have a small awards ceremony today for the most irrelevant purchases in the Blake household, the Foster Blake household this year.
16: I love this. This is
17: Good luck. It's between myself and my wife.
16: Mm-hmm.
17: We'll see who takes ads.

0: Let's run through the top five.
1: Okay.
0: And we'll see who takes out the prestigious awards here. Jack, go for it. I might do it third person too, so I don't feel as bad.
2: Yeah, good idea.
0: Okay. Welcome everyone to the most irrelevant purchases in the Foster Blake household. Hmm. Coming in at number five, the winner is Hamish Blake. Congratulations, Hamish. With a Theragun. Now, not normally an irrelevant purchase, but Hamish, you purchased this because you believe you had lost your other Theragun or left it somewhere. Then when you bought the new Theragun, you thought, where's a good place to store this? And you thought, I know, under the bed. When you put it under the bed, you found your old Theragun, making this a truly expensive and irrelevant purchase.
2: Yes. Same make and model.
0: Slightly updated, so there is a silver lining. All right. Coming in at number four, the winner of the number four most relevant purchase is Hamish Blake.
2: Oh, well done. Well, congratulations. Hamish, what was it for, Hamish?
0: You bought not one but three golf training aids that are the same thing. You bought them because you were sure you would lose one and it would be nice to have one at home and one in your golf bag. Mm. The training aid is an inflatable ball to put between your arms to keep your arms in the right shape. Someone at the driving range showed you that a balloon can be used for the same thing and is more convenient. They were right. You did not need three of these custom-made inflatable balls.
2: Oh, well done, well done.
0: Coming in at number three, the winner is Hamish Blake.
2: Well done, Congrats.
0: Congratulations, Hamish. This is for a recent purchase from the other week. It's the brand new Oakley Meta sunglasses. Mm. These haven't arrived yet, but since you don't use the Meta Ray-Bans that you do own and have owned for a year, this was a very curious choice to also buy. Now, the Oakley models with AI in them. Possible factor you bought it is because a guy on the golf course told you you can ask your glasses how far it is to the hole, and simply by using the camera on board, your glasses can tell you. You were sold on that fact, and you immediately bought a pair. That fact later turned out to be not true. The glasses cannot do that. Yeah, that is not a feature of the glasses.
2: No.
0: And he was just saying something, I guess, for the fun of it.
2: Congratulations,
0: Hamish. And enjoy your new glasses. All right.
2: Ooh, we're getting into the pointy end.
0: Number two.
2: Yes.
0: Number two on the Blake family's most irrelevant purchase list. The winner is Hamish Blake.
2: Yes! Yes! He's my favourite guy.
0: He's now within striking distance of a clean sweep, baby.
3: Is he
0: number two,
3: a clean
0: most
3: sweep?
0: Irrelevant purchase was a stretching stick. This 6-foot-long stick, an incredible piece of equipment, was marketed to you as an essential piece of mobility equipment. Mm. It would help free up your back, your hips, any number of joints across your body if you own this special stick to lean on while you stretched. The stick came in four pieces. Mm. You had to screw them together. After you screwed them together and set them up on a yoga mat in the garage to start doing some stretching, you couldn't help but notice the broomstick handle that was also in the garage. Curious as if to whether the broom handle provided the same benefits as the four-piece stick you'd bought, you tried the broom handle. It was the same. You did not need a four-piece screwable stick. No. You did not need to own that.
2: Well now done, you do.
0: It's also quite heavy and a real nuisance.
2: Now the big one.
0: Ladies and gentlemen, if you've stuck around this long, it's been a long ceremony, but this is what we're in it for. Ladies and gentlemen, this is the big one. The number one most irrelevant purchase of the Blake family household this year goes to...
2: Please.
0: Zoe Foster.
2: Wow.
0: All right, congratulations, Zoe, making her debut on the list and taking top spot. The gold award for useless purchases does go to Zoe for a device she bought that is best described as kind of a chin brace that is designed for people who are looking at their phone too much so they can rest their chin on it and not get neck pain. Rather than avoiding your phone, simply put your chin rest on and scroll away. Despite the invention having a somewhat practical use, the chin rest has been observed to be used zero times in the house, making it this year's grand winner.
2: Congratulations, Zoe.
1: What a bummer, I couldn't get them all.
2: Look, against a formidable opponent, Hamish, you've got to be proud of Zoe to be able to stand up and take one out this year. Because
0: honourable mention for Zoe too. Because I was just like, mate, what is this? She's like, oh, I was hoping you wouldn't see that. I was like, in this house, this is crazy. This has to be the worst thing that's been bought in this house. And she's like, well, I don't know what you're up to. I don't know what's in all your packages. Like, look, there've been some stinkers on my side. The chin rest is
3: amazing.
0: That's a peach.
3: Well
0: that's
3: done, Darcy.
0: You might be getting it for Christmas.
3: It may be the last time before the government mandated break kicks in, Ham, but power moves keep flooding in hamishnetty.com. 50% for to your side, 50% for to mine. So we've got to reveal them to each other. Let's do it. Do we kick it off?
0: Go for it.
3: For Maddie Finn. On you, Maddie. Or do you? Works best when in a big group. When a new person comes to join the table, say in front of everyone, oh, you're up to something. Immediately this puts them on the defensive and they deny it, but everyone's very wary of them for the rest of the dinner.
0: And nothing screams that someone's up to something like saying I'm not up to anything. It's a good move. Blake Dillon. Ahoy to you, Blake. Demeaning power move used against him.
3: Ooh.
0: So these are often some of the best ones because this is from the field and you go, okay, that was well played by this guy. Blake was selling some shoes on Facebook Marketplace. The buyer comes to the house and is keeping Blake updated with arrival times, like I'll be there in 10, I'll be there in 5, etc. When he gets to Blake's house, he hits me with an I'm here. I go to the front door, says Blake, and he's not there, but sitting in the car waiting as if I was a drive-through. I'm barefoot in a singlet and footy shorts, and it's pissing down with rain. Stood at the doorway, looking at him. He looked at me. No one moved until I caved. And I took the shoes to his window. Massive walk of shame back into the house.
2: Would he have already paid for them? I'm interested in that transaction there. So would it,
0: when you're selling something on Marketplace, and I've only done it a few times, you know, like you're like, maybe this time it'll be different. Every time you go to Marketplace, maybe this time it'll be a good transaction. I'll get a good price and it'll be a pleasant experience. But when you go into the sale on Marketplace, your hopes are high for big money and a fast transaction, and then you just get smashed on price. There's always conditions on having to go. So by the time you're at the guys that do, you're just like, mate, just take the shoes. Like, I'm so over this. I've had the worst time doing this. It's just that one final bit of power from the buyer.
2: I think I mentioned on the pod where that guy bought the dining table chairs from me, and there's kind of 12 of them.
1: Yeah.
2: And rocks up.
0: Oh, yeah, by himself.
2: By himself. He goes, oh, sorry, the kids' seats are in the car. I'm going to have to do multiple drops. Like, where do you live? He lived 40 minutes away. I'm like, no, no. He's like, well, can you help me get a few in here? I can maybe get it down to 2 trips, not 3. I was like, I'm not waiting here for the next 4 hours for you to come back.
0: That is the thing that Facebook Marketplace means. I know we've got to move on, but it's that thing of going, no, no, I'm wholesaling this item.
3: Yes.
0: I'm
3: yes.
0: not a retail experience. I don't owe you customer service. I'm not here to spend half a day with you facilitating the transaction. This is a wholesale experience. You just get the goods and you're expected to deal with them after this.
2: And I had another lady come from a filing cabinet, which is on wheels, and she said,
0: That's right, she had to wheel it home.
2: Took the train here. And I was like, okay, well, there's the filing cabinet.
1: Well, she pushed it home.
2: She said, what do we propose I do? I was like, oh, you get an Uber. And she said, that'd be a bit much. And I was like, well, it's on wheels. And then she just wheeled it back to the train station.
0: Yeah. You don't have to buy the ticket. Just take it to the train.
1: But at some point, it's on the person. That's the buyer's fault.
0: At all points.
2: This is from Ben Bachman in Norway. Power move. When emailing a resume or CV for a job, name the file on your resume, resume-English version. It implies you're fluent in multiple languages.
0: Really good. Really good. This is from Dixon in the UK. Said, can be used in a group setting or one-on-one. ask someone what they're currently reading. When they answer, no matter what the book, you reply with, still?
1: Love it.
3: This is from Corey Bernston. I'm not sure whether this is this one or not, but you guys can be the judge. Best used at any social setting, usually between males. I suggest when you first meet your girlfriend's father for the first time. After shaking someone's hand, immediately sniff your hand, raise your eyebrows and go, interesting.
0: It's a bold move. It's a bold move for her dad. All right, time for one more.
3: Mm.
0: This is from Jordan. Works best for males for reasons that'll become apparent.
3: Mm-hmm.
0: You see a male colleague that's sporting a new haircut. Compliment them by saying, wow, nice pixie cut. This gives the impression that they have accidentally gone and got a hairstyle very popular with women.
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2: Guys, something very special happened to me a few days ago. I discovered something about myself, and I didn't become a new person. I guess it was revealed to me what I was. I'll paint the picture for you. Near the kids' school, their like assembly hall, right, is sort of semi-connected to, it's part of a church. There's a church next door. Not part of the school, but it's next door. Went to one of the kids' assemblies, was milling around outside, and a lady, who at first I thought was another school parent, came up, but realized she wasn't. Sort of a lady came up, she was quite flustered. And she's a little older, but kind of like grabbed my arm, was like a little bit unsteady on her feet, and said, "Can you please help me?" I said, "Yeah, what's going on?" "Of course. How are you going?" She said, "I really need your help." She said, "I'm sorry, I've actually just come out of hospital. I'm okay, but I just had trim. I'm a little bit woozy, a little bit weak on my feet. And I've dropped a box that I need to get to the vicar of the church, a wooden box. I put it on his doorstep, but I'm worried it's going to rain. But around the back, there's a bit under cover, but it's up heaps of stairs. And like I said, I've just come out of hospital. I don't think I can do the stairs." I was like, "Oh, absolutely. Don't worry about it. I'm so sorry. Are you busy?" And I was in golf gear, but I said, "No, absolutely. Of course I can help. You know, come up here. Show me where the box is." Shows the box to us. Shows me the box and is like, "You know, can you take her on the side?" "Yep, absolutely. Come with me. Show me the stairs."
3: And you trusted this woman.
2: Eddie, it's like something out of a British countryside like movie. She's dropping a box off at the vicar. Well, this wasn't a drug deal I'd walked into.
3: Yeah.
2: Heck of a drug deal if it was.
4: Good
2: this
4: way
2: was,
4: to do it, though. Make it as innocent as possible.
2: Yeah. I mean, again, I believed her character of an older woman that had just come out of hospital. I mean, she was having trouble walking. If it was a bikey in prosthetics, well done. Well done. But I believe who she was. She was doing some work for the church. So she grabs my arm and I, like, you know, box goes to the vicar's door, come back down, and she's like, "Oh, thank you so much. She said, I'll let you go." I said, no, let me walk you back to the car because you're a little bit unsteady on her feet, needed the arm. So as we're walking back to her car, she explains that she does work for the church. And so that's lovely. And she said, "I just was so worried that I couldn't get the box. It was going to get rained on. The box would get ruined. It was some pamphlets or something." And she said, and I prayed. I prayed for help. And then there you were.
4: You were a miracle.
2: No, Jack. I'm an angel, but I can see the confusion. I can see the confusion. Miracles a lot.
4: Miracles.
2: An angel is about
4: too much as well.
2: It is. Here, I've been thinking about this, and here's how it works. I'm not religious. I'm not of a particular religion. I welcome and celebrate all faiths, but personally, I'm not religious. I would say I've got a spiritual side to me, but I'm not religious. And that was the curious part. This was a Catholic church, so. She's obviously prayed to the Catholic God. Yep. And what fascinates me about what's clearly going on here is why would God use me? Why would that God use me, a non-religious person? What it probably means, and again, I'm brand new to this, so I'm going to get something wrong, but what it probably means is I'm some kind of freelance angel. So depending on what faith you are, if you pray to God, whatever your belief system is, be you Muslim, be you Hindu, be you Jewish, you pray, and if I'm nearby and I'm the most available, God will activate me as a one-off, as a freelance vessel of his,
3: will. I think he's a servant.
4: I think you have to do it.
2: That is what an angel is made of, a divine servant, you idiot.
3: You're not divine.
2: You're just easily manipulated.
3: Because you don't have a faith.
2: Not saying full-time. Not saying I've got wings and a halo. Not saying I can fly. I'm saying I'm a casual.
4: No, like I think you have to do at least two different religions before you can say you're a freelancer across all.
2: Who knows? I might have actually done other things that I've done good deeds and it wasn't revealed to me I was activated through prayer. I've probably done other stuff and I didn't know I was activated through prayer on the other times. Here's the way I look at it. You know, sometimes you see like delivery drivers who do work for Uber, but they also work for Menu Log. Delivery. That's what I am.
3: Calling.
2: Spiritually. That's what I am. Just whichever God activates me, I will do, and, you know, I don't know. Again, I don't know the system of how.
3: Well, what would you say to finish the conversation with her? Because often when you, whenever you see movies or TV shows, the angel says something quite profound as they leave.
2: Couldn't hear it over all the trumpets and me floating slowly off up to the sky.
3: Hey, at the start of the show, we often hear from listeners telling us what they've been up to. They upload their audio at hamishandandy.com.
2: Especially hard because of the rigmarole involved in getting that audio onto that website, considering the prevalence of easier technology. So we really do appreciate
3: it. It's very easy. Nick sent in last week his message about his friend Matt, who plays frisbee golf or disc golf, as they call it overseas, and was asking whether we could refer to our golf we play as ball golf. So it's really clear kind of how they went with ice hockey and field hockey. I immediately told a story about golf and forgot to reference it as ball golf. And I need to apologize for that because
2: it slipped our mind quickly.
3: We put a flag in the sand and said we'll be 100% behind this course.
2: I think because I was so fascinated by the story you were telling, which was Hogs, you know, not taking any underpants on the golf trip, ball golf trip. And, you know, we just got lost in Hogs' world. That it just shows how powerful the marketing of ball golf has been since its invention in Scotland. How many hundreds of years ago was it, Ando? I don't know. You probably know 200 years ago, whatever it was.
3: I think so about that.
2: They have brainwashed us into calling ball golf just golf. And we, you know, we took it on the chin. We're like, yeah, that's right. We actually made a pledge and we went back to just calling it golf, which is insensitive to all the varieties of golf that are out there.
3: And then we jump on Google and then there's every golf course in Australia just says, you know, something public golf course. It might be the Waterford Valley public golf course. And we're like, well, what type of golf?
2: You mean ball golf. I bet you mean ball golf.
3: It's really.
2: But you are arrogantly assuming the world marches to the beat of that drum. And again, it comes from the top. It comes from the big ball golf, you know, industrial complex.
3: And so we thought it's incumbent on us to fly this flag for those that want to distinguish frisbee golf from ball golf.
2: And how do you make change, Ando? How do you make change? You make it at a big top level?
3: No.
2: You make it at a grassroots level.
3: Yep.
2: And you make it by calling the nest, the hive of ball golf, which is ball golf courses, specifically their pro shop, who handle all the bookings. We thought today, do we just randomly select a couple of ball golf courses? And
3: each call one.
2: Call one, and we, you know, have to start now from the standpoint that there are two golfs.
3: It's very confusing that they're not putting it in the name of their company and their golf course.
2: And they're going to get a lot more calls like this. So we're really just warming up the front line.
3: We'll start with Yarra Bend Public Golf Course. Don't know whether it's ball golf or frisbee golf. It doesn't say
2: doesn't
3: here.
2: Doesn't say. You assume, looking at the website, that there are some giveaways that it's ball golf. That is bad. That's only because we know the sport of ball golf so well that we're able to make that. If you're a beginner, you wouldn't know that. You wouldn't know what kind of golf they play.
3: Jacko, pop the number in.
1: Here we go.
3: Yeah. We'll see if we can write this wrong.
5: Yeah, Ben Golf. Tom speaking.
3: Hey, Tom. It's Devin here, mate. How are you?
5: I'm good. How are you?
3: Yeah, good. Just is that Yarra Bend Public Golf Course?
5: Yep.
3: Yeah, what kind of golf?
5: Sorry?
3: Just wondering what type of golf that you offer there. Doesn't say in the name of your... it just says public golf course, so just what type of golf?
5: We just have an 18-hole golf course.
3: Yeah, but what
5: type? A driving range and mini golf. What do you mean, what type?
3: Well, is it ball golf or is it frisbee golf?
5: It's normal golf with clubs. No frisbee golf here.
3: All right. So, I don't think you can distinguish it as in normal golf. There's obviously ball golf and then
5: a very old golf with clubs and small balls with dimples on it.
3: So, ball golf.
5: Yeah. Then the soccer golf is also ball golf, I suppose, if you...
3: Big ball golf.
5: But yeah, we're just a normal, old school, normal golf course. No frisbees involved.
3: Right. I just don't think you can call it normal because there's obviously lots of different golfs now.
5: Okay.
3: Yep. So your small ball golf.
5: Yep. Little white ball golf.
3: Thank you. That's great. I might pop past another game. I'll ring you back.
5: Okay. No worries.
3: Bye.
5: Bye.
4: Little white ball golf is being more descriptive.
2: He does. He's got a good point with soccer golf. I love that. That's trying to pretend that that's why he's not calling it Paul Goff. Out of respect to Soccer Goff.
3: Okay, well, at least they are understanding it.
2: Yeah, okay, let's keep going.
4: Okay, next one is Brighton Public Golf Course. Here we go.
3: Hey, in your hands, this one, Ham.
1: Good afternoon, Brighton Golf Course. This is Stefan speaking.
2: Good afternoon, Stefan. This is Marshall. How are you?
1: I'm good. How are you?
2: Very good. I wonder if you can help me. I'm getting into the game, but I'm brand new to the game, in fact. But I understand it's quite common knowledge that there's two types of golf. What kind of golf course are you?
1: So we are a public golf course.
2: Yes.
1: We allow bookings for everyone from...
2: Yes, but bookings for what? For which game?
1: Oh, for golf. We offer 18-hole course.
2: No, but what kind of golf?
1: Like 18-hole golf, yes.
2: Yes, maybe I'm not making myself clear. What word comes before the golf you play?
1: I'm sorry, I'm trying to understand
2: No, because there's two kinds of golf, as I understand it. There's you throw the discs around, sometimes called frisbee golf or golf, and then there's ball golf.
1: Oh, okay, yeah.
2: Are you a frisbee golf course?
1: We're not a frisbee golf course.
2: Are you a ball golf course?
1: We're a ball golf course, yes. Like, we play with ball and clubs.
2: Yes. No. Well, that's the thing. I'm interested in getting some ball golf clubs because I have a friend that plays ball golf and I thought we could play ball golf together at your course. So you do cater for ball golf fans.
1: Wait, I mean, ball golf as in like use like the actual club and hit the tiny ball, correct? Yeah. That's the golf we do here.
2: That's wonderful. Oh, that's great news. Well, I'm going to tell my friend, his name's Mark, and he plays ball golf.
1: Okay.
2: And we're going to come and play some ball golf with you.
1: It's great to hear. We look forward to welcoming you.
2: Thank you. Likewise. Bye-bye.
1: Thank you, Marshall. Bye-bye.
2: I really just wanted him to say, we play ball golf.
3: But he did.
2: He did.
3: We're doing our part. It's now slowly going to get into the vernacular. It's getting into...
2: You've got to be more specific.
0: We're taking a quick break, but we'll continue this episode of the Hamish and Andy podcast next.
3: Southwest's hit.
6: Carrie and Tommy.
7: Do you remember the Paddle Pop Liquor Prize?
8: Yeah, the thing that was on the stick.
7: It's a competition that's run from the 80s up until the mid-2010s. Has anybody won the big prizes from it? Renee, talk to us.
9: I won a Paddle Pop, Tommy.
7: Yeah. G'day, Jamie.
10: I got the Xbox.
7: Did you?
8: Abby, what did your hubby win?
11: He got to go to Disneyland and take his family.
0: Carrie and Tommy.
7: Only on here.
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2: The Southwest's hit.
3: Ando. You recently came back from a very pleasant trip to China, where the entire country's efficiency and organization deeply soothed your mind.
4: Oh, absolutely.
3: And you thought, this is the future. Sign me up, because there's zero spillage and zero wastage. Not all of us can live that way. And still in life, there are many, many examples of things that do not adhere to the principles of order and efficiency you experience in China. And that is why we do this.

0: All right.
1: They never stop, Ando.
0: No.
1: The world, I mean, that's one of the laws, I think, in science. One of the laws is a thing called the law of entropy, which is chaos is expanding. The universe is not getting more ordered. It's getting more chaotic. So this segment will never stop, right? No. Bailey joins us
0: you've
1: with a great upset, Andy.
0: You've proved that living with Haim for 25 years or whatever has proved that
1: doesn't
0: there's
1: quiet
0: new
1: down.
0: Ways
1: no.
0: to be fast and loose.
1: It does not quieten down. Bailey, ahoy to you.
2: Ahoy, boys. Gusto to you.
0: And gusto to you,
1: and
0: Bailey.
1: To you, sir. What have you got to upset Andy?
2: Well, recently I had a globe go out in our bathroom, mm-hmm. and so the next day I did the responsible thing and went to Bunnings to get a new one.
0: Oh, you didn't go to your globe box within the cupboard?
1: No. Not everyone's fully
2: must be nice.
1: For a disaster. Must be very nice to have so many globes on tap.
2: But yeah, anyway, when I was there, I didn't really think too much about colours and styles or anything. I just grabbed one that sort of looked like it would be the... Yep. globe I need.
1: Mm,
2: and when I installed it at home, I realized I've put in a cool white globe when the existing light is warm white. So now I've got one warm light globe and one cool light.
0: It made me
1: giving
0: shudder.
1: You a slightly warm.
0: No.
1: You cool. can mix temperatures.
0: No. That actually makes me shudder.
1: Does it really?
0: Yeah, I mean, the cool light I don't like at all. Yes,
1: but you're so
0: Carly
1: cool.
0: outside's giving me a big shake of the head as well. No, Beck would immediately have me change that, but I'd be changing it myself. I wouldn't have made the mistake in the first place, but if the company had accidentally put the wrong one in the box or something,
1: yeah. You'd send it back.
0: I'd send it back.
1: The globe aisle at Bunnings just gives me just wonderful memories. Anytime I'm in there and I've been sent by Zoe, it will be me going, oh, God, was it the screw or was it the push? And then I'll go, I don't feel like we'll have any screws in the house. I think they're all pushed these days, aren't they? I think we're phasing out the screw globe, and then I'll buy them. It's always the wrong one when I take it home.
0: Thanks, Bailey. Hayley, ahoy to you.
3: Ahoy, Ando.
0: What have you got for upset me?
3: Well, so a while ago, I had to print an iron-on T-shirt transfer on my printer and spent ages trying to set the printer up to print on the transfer paper because you've got to print it with the special setting so that it comes out really slowly and it doesn't smudge and that it comes out like mirror image.
1: Yes,
3: so
1: of course.
3: It's been, I reckon, about a year and a half and I simply do not have time to figure out how to change it back because there's like the settings in the Apple menu, then there's like in the Canon software or the program I was using or the printer. So every time I print, I forget that that's what's happened. I wait ages, the print starts to come out. Then I'm like, oh, yeah, that's right. It's coming out backwards. So I just cancel the print. Then I go into my computer and I just print in mirror image. Because
1: just for this print.
3: Quick maths.
1: Quick print.
3: Mirror image equals perfection.
1: Yep.
3: And so they just cancel each other out over printing every time.
0: I hate this so much.
1: Perfect every time, Ando. No one, when you do a deep dive on settings, because you're usually like on ChatGPT or something, and it's like going, now go into advanced, now go into presets. Like, you're never going back in there and undoing that.
0: Well, you
3: no.
0: are.
3: Plus, if I ever have to print an iron-on transfer again, I'm saving myself time again.
1: You are ready. You're ready to print T-shirts at the drop of a hat.
0: Easily the worst one we've had today for me. Ali, ahoy to you.
4: Ahoy, boys.
1: Ali, you are joining us from the UK, so just the triple points already for upsetting Andy from a different hemisphere.
0: That's how you, Ali.
4: I'm in Scotland.
1: Oh, awesome.
0: Whereabouts in Scotland?
4: Edinburgh.
0: Oh, not far from great golf courses.
4: Yeah, very nice golf courses.
1: Well, no, let's steer the conversation away from things that please Andy and take it to things that upset him. Ali, what have you got?
4: So I used to know a guy who, when he'd make a cup of tea, you know, he'd take his tea bag out, put his milk and sugar in, and then rather than waste time getting the teaspoon out, he'd just take his glasses off, use one arm of the glasses to give it a stir, and he'd just whack his glasses back on and he's good to go.
0: Did he lick the glass before
1: like
0: putting
1: the arm?
0: Like the arm?
4: Sometimes he'd just give it a shake and put them back on. Sometimes they just went straight back on.
1: I suppose when Jack's making a face, and I think it's because you're thinking about behind someone's ears, aren't you, Jack?
0: What?
1: It's a sanitary place.
0: Sanitary, and then when he's putting them back on, he's making it worse back there. Whatever was already going on, he's only making it worse.
1: Lactatey. To have milk scum behind your ears.
0: Yes. But I do love the ingenuity of it all.
1: You don't like it. Because it's like a lot of people think glasses are a one-use tool.
0: Mm.
1: So to come up to go, hang on, no, I'm walking around all day with two spoons on my head. You guys, You just failed to see it.
0: You guys have all got it wrong.
1: You're just, what do you use glasses for? Just for the lookins.
0: Ali, weirdly, I don't hate it. And that's the strange thing about Upset Andy, is someone's found a deficiency. Ali, thank you for getting up and sharing, though.
4: No worries.
1: Jeez. Thanks, mate.
0: Enjoy the cold government-mandated break over there. Got power move by Beck, guys.
1: Oh, well done,
0: and
1: Beck.
0: It's psychologically pinned me down so hard that it's still bubbling away. And I need to chat to you guys about it.
5: Do you want the sound effect?
0: No, I don't. She's not gaslighting, but we're getting close. But I know that's what power moves are a bit. You know Ham and Jack, you know me. I never run out of battery on my phone.
1: No, you don't. For me, there are some days where it's just a give. Like I wake up and go, oh. Okay, you haven't charged my phone for 2 days. Mm. We're going to play single digits today. Because the charger in my car, the cable in my car, adds about 1% every 10 minutes.
0: There's some bad charging spots. Yeah.
1: My car charger will hold the line, but certainly really make no inroads into the battery.
0: I treat power supply with the utmost importance. If I was on Apollo 13... Tom Hanks, Kevin Bacon, whoever the other guy was, they would have just come back fine and not worried.
5: Houston, there's no problem.
1: That wasn't because someone was being selfish with the charger.
0: They just had a bad power supply issue. That's my reference. I actually don't know what it's about. Yeah, I think it was something to do with power.
1: No, yeah. Some were a bit broke off during the launch and damaged the outside of the shuttle. It's not like
0: they were,
1: it's not like mission control went, wait a second. Have you guys been playing PlayStation?
0: Yes.
1: No, you've only got a certain amount of power. Nah. Well, sorry, it's days until we get to the moon.
0: Is that music playing in the background?
1: Yeah. Is someone making a smoothie? Yeah, we thought we were allowed to just free time until we got to the moon.
0: We got the kettle on. Someone unplug the shuttle.
1: Is that a heated blanket? It's freezing in here. Do you guys bring heated blankets? I understand what you're saying. You would have certainly, had it been a charging issue, it wouldn't have happened on your watch.
0: I have charging points around the house. So whenever I'm doing anything, I know I'm getting souped up to the point where I
1: like like a rock climber clipping into different relay points. always holding onto a power cord.
0: And to the point where I wanted to label them because they do go missing. But I knew that's one level of psycho that Beck will,
1: So you're saying you feel like you've bought a lot of charges for the relationship in...
0: I don't think she's bought a single one.
1: Yeah, and more go walk about.
0: Yeah.
5: But it's more about the location. I know that where you're like, that's where I keep my charger, and then I go to plug it in and it's disappeared.
0: Mm. Yeah,
1: it's one of the good ones. Mm. So you're like, that's the fast charger. Mm. I count on that.
0: So you can imagine my frustration when Beck and I are overseas. I'm about to head to China to catch up with the guys, so we're splitting ways. And I see that she's charging her computer with my charger, which is fine.
5: It doesn't sound fine.
0: I go to wrap it up because it was where my computer was. She's obviously unplugged that while I was out, come back, plugged hers in, that's fine. I'm going to wrap that up.
1: I'm going to start keeping a tally. And Beck, if you're listening, you keep one too. How many times does Andy say that's fine and mean the opposite?
0: I grab the charger and say, hey, is this my charger? No, it's my charger.
1: Yep. And that's fine.
0: That's fine. She says, no, that's my charger, which is not, Jack.
1: It's not. And that's fine.
0: I was like, and I said, oh, right. Well, have you seen mine about? Because I actually haven't seen yours on this trip so far.
1: Yeah.
0: She goes, no, that's mine. Yeah, I haven't seen yours. I'm like, And then she goes, but take mine. I'm not as funny about these things as you are. No.
1: She's giving you a that's fine. Take mine. That's fine.
0: Yes, I am funny about these things, but I can't. I'm like, yeah, well, no, if it's yours, let's find mine. She says, no, take mine. I'm not weird about these things. You can.
1: This is good. This is a masterclass.
5: Now he's regretting not labeling those charges.
1: Yes. Ando, she's only going to live with you so long before she picks up some tactics. She's good.
0: And so I'm wrapping it, wanting to go great, outcome's great, I've got a charger. Like, in my negotiation brain's going, great, yep. negotiation outcome is what you wanted.
1: The childish, petty part of me that you can't listen to when you're in a marriage but does still exist would have, if you're in a hotel room, would have gone, right, Quirtley got like a hotel pen, then drawn a little H on it. And I'm like, oh, it is mine because I have a little H on mine. Now, that's a big gamble for me because I could easily have been using Zoe's. Because then if she was like, well, I've just found yours in your backpack.
0: It doesn't have an H on it.
1: Yeah, so you must have put mine in your backpack. Yeah, I would. That's what I'm saying. You shouldn't act on those impulses, but immediately the dodgy part of my brain goes, let's do that.
0: I wish I consulted you because I 100% would have done that. But instead, I packed my charger and thanked her for borrowing hers.
1: Well done.
0: As I went off and embarked on my own trip. Still bubbling, obviously. This has been very helpful to get it off my chest.
5: So there was no investigation when you got home to go find the other charger and prove that it was...
0: Well, Beck has not asked for her charger back since we've been back for some weeks. So I don't want to circle back and go,
1: Ando, you're, you know, getting married, we'd say odds are next year sometime. Mm-hmm. And, you know, Jack and I are a little bit down the road. Far be it from us to marriage counsel you.
0: Yeah, please do that.
1: But there is, I think one of the hardest things in a relationship is to go, I know I'm right and I have proof. A key one would be when you have a screenshot of something, you know, like, I told you to get potatoes and you know you have a screenshot of the shopping list. There's no potatoes. Mm-hmm. Resisting the urge to go, that's weird.
0: I'm not going to be able to do it.
1: You must go, sorry, you know, I get at the supermarket, 80% is pretty good for me. You must.
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3: Southwest's hit.
4: Ahoy to me mesencephalon. Hamish.
5: Bit obvious, but play on.
4: Ahoy to me pawn. Jack.
6: Okay, well, there's no megacephalons in chess with the pawns.
4: That's true.
5: Is there a megacephalon hub that's a well-known website?
4: And I'm a medulla oblongata.
5: Oh, I do know what that is. That's part of the brain, I think.
4: Hey, brain on the hay brain.
5: Just using the old megacephalon to work things out, you know?
4: Hey,
5: congrats on the megacephalon.
6: The mesencephalon.
4: Very megacephalon.
6: Congrats on the megacephalon, Ham.
4: Uppermost part of the brain stem, you are, Ham, controlling
5: right
4: the eye
5: top.
4: Movement. Whatever you see, that's you're in charge of that.
5: Thank you.
4: The pawn. It's spelled P-O-N-S, but pronounced pawn. Mm. Middle portion of the brain. It's a bridge between the different parts of the brain, regulating breathing, sleep, some facial
5: That's
4: movements.
5: That's you, Jack. You are the middle. You are the middle part of the brain on the show.
6: Breathing is so essential.
4: Oh,
6: so essential.
5: Well, I think all of us. Well, we thank you for your work. But, yeah. All of us have a role to do. And when the bits
6: but there
5: of the brain,
6: is, there is ways to get around. So
5: this is why the bits.
4: Five people, for instance.
5: That's

0: would be too much bragging going on. They wouldn't get any work done.
1: Yeah, no, it is a team game. Yes, the brain.
2: The medulla oblongata is the lowest part of the brain. So I connect directly to the spinal cord and I'm controlling heartbeat, blood pressure, also helping out with breathing. So obviously,
0: that makes more sense. I didn't think Jack could do it on his own. Now we get the full picture. What a surprise. Yeah, you're taking credit for the full breathing system.
1: No, I'm doing the heavy lifting.
0: Oh, we'll see.
2: I am guiding. I've got a guiding hand on your back, Jack, as you pedal the wheels, but there's no way I'm letting go.
0: You're Maggie Simpson's steering wheel in the opening credits of The Simpsons.
2: Ahoy also to Mike in South Africa, who I went to hamishnanny.com and used the very easy-to-use upload audio system.
1: Oh, God.
3: Ahoy, boys. Mike from South Africa here. So I want to give you insight into a wonderful Australian tradition from the perspective of an outsider. So I was in Oz earlier this year for a wedding, and at the wedding, a song came on that I'd never heard before. And it was a really, really weird selection. The song was about horses, and it sounded a bit cheesy and a bit weird, but everyone around me was screaming along as if it was some sort of household song everyone should know. And I felt like I'd woken up in an alternate universe where I just didn't know what the hell was going on. And that's weird, right? Because, you know, the classics everyone sings along to. So I mean, like, Sweet Caroline. Anyway, I did some research and I learned about Darrell Brathwaite's The Horses. And I can confirm that for the last couple of months, I listen to the song basically like every day or every second day because it's such a banger. Even though it sounds aged and weird and dated, it is an absolute masterpiece. And that allows me to confirm to you that this Australian tradition is valid.
2: Thank you.
0: Once a day is the recommended dose. Minimum.
2: Yes. But around cup time and the horse racing season, several times a day is what you can expect, including from Darrell himself, generally at the ground, at the track. And he's asked to do an encore. It's just horses over and over again.
0: Horses, horses, horses. I mean, he's still going so strong. We'd love to see the brake mate going so strong.
2: Oh, we love. Well, no, he's not your brake mate.
0: I can't call him a friend.
2: No, that's true. He's an acquaintance for you.
0: He's only an acquaintance to me, Andy. You won his hand?
2: Yes.
0: In friendship? I would mean, was it like 15 years ago on the radio
2: He vouched never to have your number. Him and I often still contact each other. So I think he took the break mate competition very seriously.
1: Are you still in contact with Darrell? Yeah.
2: Really?
0: Yes, Andy, well, what Andy will often say, Darrell's allowed to say hi. Sometimes he says, say hi to Hamish, but he will never, never ever are we allowed to communicate because I lost the challenge.
2: Most recently, he said congrats on Old Mates, the pub that Hamish and I have in, I said, if you would ever to go there, would you promise me that you could play horses? And he said, absolutely.
0: Can you imagine? Because we have a bell at Old Mates too, like prominent Aussies when they're there. They ring the bell, the bars shout it. Yeah. Can you imagine the scenes of the brave mate ringing the bell and going into just a one-off? Okay. That's a big axe there. That's tantalising. Let's look into getting him the cheapest available flight to New York.
2: I don't know what part of my brain is getting activated there, but
0: it's not just my brain, to be honest.
2: Heart. And you wanted the top today.
0: I've got to clear something up from last week. I'm very happy to admit when I'm wrong, and I made a grave mistake on last week's show.
1: What's it?
0: I had, you might remember, on last week's show, I ran a small award ceremony for the people that have made the most irrelevant and useless purchases in the household.
2: Yes.
0: In my household.
2: You went to the top five. You were five down to two, and then Zoe clipped number one, which was a chin strap device.
0: Chin rest to take the pressure off the back of your neck.
2: If you're scrolling too much on your phone.
0: If you're scrolling too much.
1: A couple of times this week, I have thought, hey, a bit of chin support would be nice.
0: it's a serious problem.
1: Busy guy.
0: But it's that funny category of invention where it's like a terrible or non-practical solution to a problem that does exist.
2: Yes.
0: So it's like we all have bad posture because of phones. Mm. No one's whacking a chin rest on.
2: Chin rest on, yes.
0: So they
2: don't
0: are
2: tell me
0: selling
2: that has
0: it.
2: Been.
0: No, that still remains number one. Right. That still remains number one. Here's the thing. When I made that list up, I was very honest with myself and the things I'd bought. And I was chastising myself because I'd very quickly and impulsively bought the Oakley Meta glasses. Mm-hmm. These have the camera in them. You can talk to Meta. There are Ray-Bans that are currently out that do the same thing, but the Oakley ones are new. They're called...

0: Vanguards, and the camera's in the middle.
1: Right.
0: I chastised myself because I bought them immediately after a guy on the golf course told me you can just look at the flag and go, hey, mate, how far to the pin? And it will tell you. And I thought, great, we've cracked it. Like, I just assumed there was a head-up display in there as well. Yeah. I just got so excited and bought them. After buying them, I learned they can't do that.
1: Hmm.
0: He'd got confused. They have to be linked to a watch. And it really just tells you what the watch already is telling you, and you could just look at your wrist. So I was like, all right, in that spirit, I might have been a bit too quick to buy these very expensive glasses.
2: Well, you save yourself that glance 18 yep. times a game.
0: It's a glance saver. It certainly is a glance saver.
1: But if you're if you're wearing the chin rest, you wouldn't be able to go jump, of course.
0: I suppose you could bring the arm up by an arm rest, so your arm's always at head height, and you can't swing the club. Anyway, at that time, I was like, hey, you can't even really argue you loved this because of the camera in them.
1: Mm.
0: You do own a pair of the Ray-Bans. Mm. Got excited before about this invention, and you haven't used the Ray-Bans heaps. I took them on one holiday, and I got a lot of pictures of the brim of my hat. Because the camera's on the side.
1: Yes.
0: If you... And you know, it was a sunny holiday.
1: Yeah.
0: So, and I'm clicking the button going, this is some amazing candid shots of the kids. And, you know, my hat brim's in it the whole time. And the camera's, that's not really your perspective because it's on the side of your head.
1: Yeah.
0: Like it's not actually, doesn't really feel quite
1: right. Right, yeah.
0: Anyway, two things happened during the week. Number one, the Oakleys arrived.
1: Mm.
0: Not saying this was sponsorship because we all know I've already paid for them, but I bloody love them. And I felt
1: so you
0: like
1: need to retract them from
0: a
1: you.
0: Dog.
1: What number were they in the?
0: Two, I think three or two.
1: Okay, so you've.
0: Here's the thing. They're not what I thought they were for golf, but for bike riding, which is what I actually use them for. They are actually really good. And the camera's on the bridge of the nose. And so that is pointable.
2: So what are they? So like, but what do you get? What do you get for it?
0: Well, you can film stuff while you're bike riding. You actually put this thing on called auto capture and it makes like a highlights reel. So if you're with a friend and stuff, you're chatting, you know, it can capture adventure stuff.
2: Yeah. Don't show the rest of us though.
0: Relax, mate. I know your life's too busy for me to send you videos.
2: It's just like point of view footage of you riding a bike.
1: Yeah, wow.
2: What are you
0: gonna
2: do
0: for you, mate? It's not for you.
1: Not for anyone.
0: However,
1: yeah.
0: But also for the kids in the, like when I'm with the kids in the pool, and that's fun too.
1: Yeah.
0: Like, so I've got all these fun little videos. Anyway, I was like, I'm deep in the early stages, but I'm like, they just don't deserve to be on the list. But I also found in the house something that I cannot believe didn't make the list.
1: Mm.
0: And I'm costing myself a position here because the Oakleys are out and with them go me off the list at number three.
1: Are you going to shuffle Zoe down to two?
0: No, no. She stays at number one for the chin rest, but she at least deserves a top three place for something that I forgot she bought.
1: Oh, she bought it. Yeah, okay.
0: We find all the time in the house when we're in Uganda earlier this year as on a family trip. One of the Ugandan people that was showing us around had a tiny phone, like very, very small, like a Zoolander phone almost, like very, very, very small. Basically the size of a matchbox car, and it was a mini Nokia. Zoe immediately goes, oh, my God, that's so awesome. Like, we've been talking about getting a dumb phone or a burner phone for the house as like a house phone. She's like, I have to get one of these. We were in rural Uganda visiting schools with a charity, and they're like, all right, well, yeah, we'll see if we can find one. The whole time I was like, oh, gotta get one of those mini phones. And I'm like, they're okay, but I think we might be getting a bit carried away with how good they are. She's like, it's so small. Very impractical. Anyway, so like, can't get them until we're in Kampala, into a city.
1: Yep.
0: We get there. We sort of get there at like 3 PM. We were going to dinner at about 6 or 7 o'clock. So I was like, we're going to make a stop to get the phones, right? I want to get someone's presents as well.
2: Are they a new version of the small phone Nokia, or are they just the original small Nokia?
1: Yeah, is Nokia still pumping out phones?
0: It doesn't even say Nokia. It just looks like a Nokia.
1: Yeah.
0: It's not a Nokia phone. Right. It just has the look of an old Nokia, but it's miniature. There were small ones, but it's way smaller.
2: Way smaller than that, okay.
0: Yeah, way smaller. Matchbox car.
1: Yeah.
0: Matchbox car. I stood in a car park with Sonny and Rue just killing. We had no idea where everyone had gone off to because Zoe's gone off with our guide and Annabelle, our friend that we were there with. So just essentially me, the kids, and a guy with an AK who we chatted to for a while because he was the car park guard for like 2 hours in the dusty Kampala sunset, just killing time. Zoe calls me and goes, oh, they can get them, but someone has to like go to another shop or like go home to get them. Because we're so obviously like playing through the nose for these things. Anyway, they come back. I think they paid about $50 each for these phones. I think Zoe got five of these mini phones because she's like, these are so funny when you give them as presents. We get back to Australia. None of them work.
2: No.
0: Not a single one of them work. These mini phones, and so the idea, and so when one didn't work, all the others were opened up and like none of them work. They just have never charged.
1: Yep.
0: No matter what you try, it doesn't work. These mini phones are everywhere, all over the house. You look in drawers, one's in my bedside drawer, look in the kids' room, like they become like toys.
2: And what's the hope that they would just work one day or that just too hard to throw them out because you didn't get any use out of them?
0: Yeah, sunk cost. And the mini phones, they have to be in the list. They have to be in the list. Five mini phones from Uganda that don't work.
2: Like, yeah, absolutely. So where are you going to put them?
0: I think number three. I think they replace the Oakley. I mean, compared to what's actually getting used, I did forget about a wood engraver that I bought, but I do think I'll still use the wood engraver, and I don't think it will take the list.
1: And I guarantee you won't use the Oakleys.
0: You are wrong, sir. They have become a part of my head.
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1: No.
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1: The Southwest's hit.
2: Hey, the government-mandated break is hurtling towards us, the rate of knots. Only a few more shows for the year, and then we are mandated by the government to stop. Now, obviously, we'll fight that through the whole of summer.
3: And they mean well. They mean well. They have best interests at heart. They invent this law to stop year-round podcasters burning out.
2: Nanny state, though, I reckon.
3: Yeah, it's just a blunt instrument. It's just not the solution for us. We crave work, and they stop us from doing it, and that's a bloody shame. Yep. But anyway, we're not here to lament it. We all know the law. We all know, you know, we'll fight the good fight as hard as we can. But
2: we have
3: probably
2: time.
3: Yeah, not till March. We'll come back.
2: Exactly. We have time though for one more jingle joust before the end of the year. For people who aren't familiar with this, and if you're a first time listener to the podcast, welcome by all means. Gusto to you. But we have a competition between the three of us where we pull a random company out of a hat and then a random song out of a hat. And then you have to create a jingle for that company out of that song.
3: Yep.
2: Jacko, do you want to go first today?
4: I'll go first. I drew Tesla.
2: Not known for jingles.
3: I couldn't name their current jingle.
4: Not until now. They're going to like this.
2: Okay. Yeah. There are companies that just don't need or want for a jingle, aren't they?
3: I think the general rule, I would love as a separate game to play is like, what is the highest value item a company with a jingle sells? Because I think like it's like breads. You know, it's like,
4: yes,
3: you know,
4: it's more of your
3: door shops.
2: Electric goods,
3: but I think once you climb up in value per item of what you're selling, the frequency of jingles does die out.
2: Would Oh What a Feeling be classed as a jingle?
4: Yeah. Catchphrase?
3: No, I think.
4: I reckon that's probably
3: the highest end.
4: But it's not the jingles that we're trying to make, which is the classic ones that you don't get as much anymore.
3: Like, you ought to be congratulated.
2: Yeah.
4: Tesla, obviously, maybe not the first electric car, but famous for being an electric car, and I got this song by ABBA. You are the
2: dancing queen. Okay. See, it's not rhyming with Tesla straight away. That's what I always listen out for. I'm like, what is he going to have to try and maneuver in? So that seems to me, straight off the bat, as a tougher assignment.
4: Okay, here is Tesla's new jingle.

0: A bit of repetition in
1: there. No, that's clever. Yeah, I was like, that's a key bit of advertising, is that the power of repetition.
2: Yeah, so that when people are like, what's that electric car called? Ends with Tesla.
1: Got it.
2: And their logo is break up their name, which is the most important thing. Ends with soft, start with Microsoft.
1: Ends with Coca-Cola.
0: Starts with C.
1: That is the drink for me. I mean, it's pretty good as a skeleton system.
2: Well done, Jack.
0: Thank you for
2: weaving it in. Who wants to go? Do you want me to go next?
0: You go next, and I spy here only because I'm the one who fires these off, that yours is a minute 41, which is breaking the rule.
1: That is a violation. I got in trouble the first week for doing too much. I thought that we had to... It's a Super Bowl ad.
2: Yeah, well, it's their big sale. It's their big sale, and they need it.
1: I mean, even if it was a Super Bowl ad, and you saw a minute 41, you'd be like, "This better have like Robert De Niro and Beyonce in it."
2: It's too long, probably. But I got Fisher and Paykel was the brand luxury. Dishwashers, cooktops,
0: fridges.
1: Kind of brand that I'm surprised they don't have a jingle.
2: Well, I thought that, but then when I went on their website, they're very, they price themselves as high end and they're positioning themselves as like design and contemporary. So it didn't feel like.
0: Again, too premium, you reckon, for a jingle?
2: Yeah, it didn't seem like they wanted to have a jingle. I got.
1: Oh, that might change.
2: That might
1: change. Once we send this to head office.
2: I got Wonderwall, which is timely because Oasis is just.
1: Yeah.
2: You can see how it's turned to a long...
0: There's a lot of held notes.
2: There's a lot of held notes. So the information is hard to get across.
1: But that's powerful in a stadium, less powerful in a marketing message. Well, exactly. I mean, even when you're buying airtime going, yeah, but our jingle... Mm. Has several words that last seconds and seconds that we're hanging on to. They go, can we write a quicker jingle? It's costing us double the ad time.
2: Agreed. So
1: that's the rules. I've dealt them.
2: Look, the advantage for me was Wonderwall does kind of run with Fisher and Paykel. I had that advantage. That wasn't the hard part. Just so you know, everything I say is true from what they provide on the website here. Okay. I've pitched it though as a big sale, and that's why they've gone for the extra long advert.
1: Okay. You don't get intros this big, do you, with most jingles?

0: believe our competitors have deals like we can do for you now.
1: 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We've got it all.
0: Combi Steam.

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1: Not a jingle. It's a whole song.
2: It's an operetta. And
3: but it's probably could have just done the chorus.
2: Yeah, but it's like when you see a car yard ad in the country where, like, you know, Daryl Elfington's done his own ad. So it's the shitness of a self ad, but with the expense of paying for the rights to Wonderwall. So you're like, this is a $5 million ad, but it's all gone to buying the music rights.
3: Haim.
2: Okay. Well, talking of high end, I mean, it doesn't get much higher end than the brand that the hat delivered me, Rolex.
3: Ooh.
2: Rolex watches, Swiss excellence.
3: Certainly haven't seen a jingle from Rolex.
2: Have not seen Federer or Tiger Woods or any of the Rolex ambassadors sing along to the jingle on the company's ads. But Rolex, known for excellence, the inventors of the wristwatch, really made it famous. If you're keen on your watch history. Tough one because of the song I drew.
3: What song?
2: Great song. But as soon as you hear it, you'll go, oh, yeah. The famous bit isn't words. Oh. Seven Nation Army by the White Stripes.
1: That's the famous
2: bit. It's
1: actually one of the only, like, hit songs without a chorus. Yeah. It doesn't have a chorus.
2: That's the chorus. The chorus is guitars and drums.
3: So like, did you try to sing to that?
2: I'm just letting you know the creative challenge that we faced.
3: Like, some doozy so in there.
2: Rolex, fascinating. So, I mean, Rolex, if you, again, like, the actual history of Rolex is fascinating because, of course, like, they have been around since, you know, over 100 years. Mm-hmm. And their wind-up watches, like, they're automatic. They don't have a battery, the mechanism inside at the spring. They invented that whole movement. But then when digital came along in the 80s, everyone was like, uh-oh, like, you're paying thousands of dollars for a Rolex, and now, like, we have digital watches. Hmm. But they doubled down and just went ultra luxury and survived. Yeah. So I was like, we've got to celebrate the fact.
3: In that, in this.
2: No, you need that.
1: We need the backstory. Okay. Because I was like, oh, we can probably edit this out by the time it gets to the podcast, but it's important.
2: I think that's fascinating. Okay. And you need this. When you think about it, you go, okay, well, actually, yeah, Rolex, you know, in a world
3: you
2: of.
3: You don't have the luxury of that when someone turns on the radio, hear a jingle.
2: No, but
3: you don't
2: people have the know when you're going. Buying the Rolex, okay. You know, I'm buying a piece of craftsmanship.
3: Well,
2: I'm not buying an Apple Watch. There's no battery. I'm not buying a digital watch.
3: Okay.
2: So. With that in mind, they're also not cheap, and I think you've got to be honest about that.
3: Okay.
2: In your advertising, good not life. For not yeah, not a cheapie, but a goodie. That's again not in the song, but that's sort of at the heart of what they do.

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2: I was at the movies the other night and,
3: Gold Class?
2: No way, mate. No way.
4: And you're allowed to go to Gold Class.
2: No, no. He lives very, couldn't.
3: It was Hoyts.
2: Like that. D-Max or something.
4: Director Sway when I was there. Director I don't know Sway. If they've changed that.
2: Well, it's funny you mentioned that you...
4: can't afford to give anyone leg room anymore after you worked there.
2: Funny you mention you working there, Jack. Because it did pop into my mind as I was watching the previews. Mm. And how many years ago was it you worked there?
4: Oh, 2005, 2006.
2: Yeah. What a summer. Not for them, as Andy mentioned. Certainly not for their balance sheet. A curious hole in the balance sheet.
4: Allegedly,
2: of course. But
3: the summer I turned petty cash into my own money.
2: The summer my hands got sticky. The summer my sock was full.
4: All right, we get it. What did you notice at Hoyts?
2: Well, now, Jack, we've talked about this before on the show. Hoyts is aware of it, too. There are sort of forensic accountants, I think, sniffing around going, "Can't put something seemed off that summer." But they could never put their finger on it. Now,
4: no. It was such a tiny amount. He's probably, you know.
2: And you've always claimed
4: that's a rounding error.
2: You've always claimed, well, that's for them to decide what employees take from whether it's the candy bar, the popcorn machine, the physical money from the till. These are all.
4: I think it was just popcorn.
2: Oh. That all belongs to Hoyts, though, right?
4: Yes. Yep. Yeah, I wouldn't do that now that I learned my lesson. Well, I didn't learn my lesson because I never got in trouble, but I wouldn't do that again. I wouldn't do that anymore.
2: If I learn anything, it was that if done with enough stealth and enough forethought, you can certainly have your cake and eat it too, or certainly have your cash and earn it too.
3: You can learn a lesson without them teaching it to you.
4: Self-taught. That's true. I can reflect and learn a lesson.
2: Do you think the lesson you learnt was no harm in it, Jackie taking a little bit extra for himself?
4: Well, it was during a period when cinemas were doing very well. Now, obviously, I wouldn't attack a cinema. Or anyone. I wouldn't attack anyone.
3: Okay, great.
2: Here's the thing, Jack. This competition comes up on the screen, like in the previews. And it's to win, like, you know, I don't know, you and a few mates. It's like you win a session. I think it was in conjunction with someone else. But it's like you essentially win a free trip to the movies and unlimited popcorn for the movie. And I thought to myself, boy, I know someone that held themselves to a limited popcorn back in the day at Hoyts. But anyway, just for me. Then I saw at the bottom of the screen, little asterisk that says, Hoyts Fair Go policy applies.
4: Oh, right.
2: Because immediately you hear unlimited popcorn and
4: you've got to think of how to weasel it.
2: Okay,
4: yeah.
2: Someone's turned up to cinemas with a wheelbarrow. Like, what are they going to do? Hoyts has thought about this and they've gone, okay, come on, fair's fair. Yes, I did.
4: Yes.
2: Of course I did. Yes. That's all I could think about during the movie. I was like, God, I can't wait to Google what the conditions around the popcorn are. Mm-hmm. And if, Jack, you played by the same rules, would you say you played by the fair go policy?
4: Oh, I wouldn't have even had a bucket per shift.
2: Of money or popcorn?
4: Of popcorn.
2: Oh, sorry. Just one Good small careful. Bucket. Good one careful. Small bucket of $10 notes, please. Sorry, a popcorn. So here's how they get you. Here's how they stop you from getting them. You can do same day only. So you can't come back. Like if you get, I think
4: oh, well, that's obvious. That's obvious.
2: Yeah, well, did you do same day only, Jack, or was it over multiple days?
4: I think it was a one-off.
2: Okay.
3: Yeah.
2: You have to bring back the empty container to the candy bar to show them that you've eaten it.
3: And
2: then they'll swap it.
3: Yeah, they'll swap it.
2: Swap it for a freshie.
3: Okay. So it saves you getting for other people, I suppose, if you're the only person entitled to it, I suppose.
4: So there's still ways around that if you bring your own container or vessel.
2: That's what I was thinking. Yeah. You bring a garbage bag lining in the duffel bag and you can just keep pouring it in. Mm. You have to prove, or if they suspect you of sharing beyond personal use.
3: Really? Yeah, that was in there, wasn't it?
2: Yep.
3: Oh, wow.
2: They can cut you off. So abnormal / excessive use, they can cut you off.
4: But usually it's not odd to share a popcorn.
2: I don't think you're not allowed to in these with the unlimited popcorn. It seems like if they came and they say, well, we saw you give one to your wife. Well, what was one? I mean, she asked and I got a Malteser back.
3: Well, to be clear, how much popcorn can one eat in one session, do you reckon? 3 buckets tops?
4: No, that's too much.
3: You get so basically they should just say, and you have 2 buckets
2: this
3: of
2: is,
3: popcorn.
2: This is what I was going to say. Like someone sat in a room and they've got, and look, I understand. If this person's been at the company for over 20 years, they know what it's like to get bitten hard from within the building. They know what it's like to be taken down via an inside job. So I understand once bitten, twice shy with Hoyts. Mm-hmm. But I'm with you, Ando. If you're really offering someone unlimited popcorn, and Jack, you'd know from being inside there, what does it cost, like 1 cent a kilogram?
4: Oh, it's nothing.
2: You basically should just go, if you reckon you can eat 10 boxes,
4: go for it.
3: Knock yourself out.
2: Hey, go for it. You're like the kid in Matilda who tries to eat the chocolate cake. Go for it. We will stand here and watch you. You're not going to see the movie. You're going to have the worst day of your life. If you want to be Augustus, you go for it.
3: Hey, got in the car after hockey last night, turned on the radio.
2: Grass hockey.
3: Ball hockey. Field hockey, yes.
2: Yep.
3: Turned on the radio, and I was reminded of a game that I said I'd play one more time.
2: Oh, please let this be the cleaning game.
3: The cleaning game.
2: Yes.
3: A strange one for me, though. I'd never heard that I said to Marshy, who works with us here, I said, I'll get an opener. And he was suggesting an opener. I was like, guess what? I heard their opener. I'd never heard that
2: I've jumped in quickly because I was looking forward to this, but do you need to recap for people how the game works?
4: It's a lady on Talkback Radio.
3: On Talkback Radio who you ring up at any stain you have in your life and she'll tell you how to get rid of it. I actually tuned in to hear the whole segment starting, didn't realize how to open it. This is what it is.
1: Awesome. This is the Lady of Stain.
5: There's a red dot on your sweater.
3: Shannon Lush, the Lady of Stain.
2: I mean, this. At what point is this just supremely lazy from us that we are just taking Talkback Radio, listening to it, and not doing anything with it, but just doing, I mean, segment sleuth us, really, because we're just doing their segment.
3: Yeah. Well, the game, though, they don't do.
2: I want to play.
3: The game is I have now taken grabs for the remedy for the stain.
2: Yep.
3: You guys have to guess what stain it must
2: be. Okay, that's good. We've done some work. Now I'm happy with it. We've like sort of achieved a minimum threshold of creativity.
3: This was interesting for me because last time I was in the car and I was like, what stain were they doing? I was actually playing the game live before I turned into the game. Now I know in advance. But
2: you're going to tell us, sawdust and vinegar, and we have to go, okay, that's an oil stain.
3: You'll hear the Lady of Stain, Shannon Lush, explain it, and then we have to guess what kind of stain.
2: Quick question. Yep. One last question. Are we awarding points based on who was closest to the stain?
3: Yes.
2: Great. Thanks. Yep.
3: Good luck. Here is the first stain.
6: If you put it in the bathtub with a couple of cups of white vinegar and a small amount of sufficient blood heat water to cover it, and when I say blood heat, you test it on your wrist like you do a baby's bottle. So you get the tap going, you run your wrist under it. If you can't feel the temperature on the inside of your wrist, it's the right temperature. Add a couple of cups of white vinegar to it and then just go for a little stomp up and down on it. Then lie it flat in the shade to dry. Do not dry it in the sun. Do not dry it in the wind.
3: Do not dry it in the sun. Yep. Do not dry it in the wind.
2: That's what I love Lady of Stain for. She's so formal.
3: Yeah.
2: It took me a second to get blood temperature.
3: I've never heard around that before. That.
2: Yeah. So she just means like body temp.
3: Body temp, I think.
2: Blood temp. Like, sorry, did she put blood in the bath? No. Okay.
3: What do you
2: I
3: think?
2: Have an idea. Yeah. I think...
3: Have you already formulated your idea?
4: I've got an idea,
3: okay,
4: yeah.
3: Great.
2: Yeah, but does he?
4: Well, okay, I'll go first then.
2: Make him go first.
3: Okay.
4: I think it's something big. It's probably a rug.
3: Mm-hmm.
2: Okay. I think it is a woolen jumper or a woolen garment. That's why she's so adamant about no sun, and like you just got to let it dry.
7: Wow, I didn't expect the game to be this exciting. I have to give it to Jack, unfortunately, Ham.
8: Really?
7: It's a rug. It is a sheepskin rug.
4: Yeah, and well, if you ask for more information, that's what I would have said.
2: Bullshit. I think you got so lucky there, mate. I think I was 98% there on the fabric, and you got extremely lucky on the shape.
7: A dog peed in it. Backstory for this next one. Jack's one up. Lady rang in filthy with her husband for causing this. Have a listen.
6: You may need to emulsify the surface, and you do that with dishwashing liquid, but you've got to move it while you're doing it. So if you stand on an old towel, and it's easier to do this with bare feet, by the way, you get yourself a clean, soft kitchen broom. Make sure the broom is clean. Stuff the head of the broom down the leg of a pair of pantyhose and make up a bucket of detergent and water. Not one of the eco varieties, normal detergent. Mm-hmm. And you need to froth it up. I do it with an egg beater, a whisk, you know, so that you've got a lot of foam on the top of it.
2: Wow.
6: And you just dip the broom into the foam and then you rub it in circles ahead of yourself and you'll see it start to move. And as soon as it starts to move, you wiggle forward on the towel.
8: What?
6: Okay, so that it dries it straight away.
8: So
6: and
8: like
6: you just wiggle your way along the stain. There.
4: Wow, what?
2: Wow.
7: Yeah.
4: I can't. There was so many instructions. If that was given to me, honestly, I was going, we're just going to lose the item. It doesn't matter.
2: That honestly sounded like a witch's witch's spell. It was like, you know, I'm surprised you didn't throw in on a full moon.
7: Well, to give you a clue then, very difficult item to get rid of, if nay impossible, I'd say.
2: Okay.
4: Okay.
2: Is it? I'm going to say it's on a carpet. It's on the hallway carpet.
7: Mm-hmm.
2: And so, you know, it's on that kind of a setting.
7: Mm.
2: The detergent.
7: I thought you would get it.
4: And she keeps saying, make it move.
7: Like, I think I thought you would get it, Haim, from the amount of froth you need.
4: Oh, why does he love froth?
8: I wonder if it's blood.
4: Because of his chemist background.
8: She's saying you've got to emulsify it. What are you going to go with? I wonder if it is blood on the carpet.
7: Jack?
4: Vomit.
7: Going to give it to Haim just. It's just oil on floorboards.
2: On floorboards?
4: Come on. We're so
2: That's pretty close. That's pretty close. It's a difficult. It's a difficult.
4: Blood is more oily than vomit.
2: That is. I think if you gave it to Jack, that would be outrageous. I admit that I wasn't. That's not a slam dunk for me.
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10: Southwest's hit.
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14: Hi there, it's Damien Carbon with your local news. Busselton's very own Nina Kennedy and Paralympic swim star Tim Hodge have led Team Australia at the Commonwealth Games opening ceremony this morning.
15: For Tim Hodge and Nina Kennedy.
14: Australia's team of 250 athletes and para-athletes to compete for gold over the next 10 days. Nina Kennedy will have a shot at pole vault gold starting next Friday. A cash boost is on the way for more than 350,000 WA senior cardholders. State government's annual cost of living rebate starts rolling out today, worth $114 for singles and $171 for couples, more than $35 million to be paid to eligible seniors across WA. And it's the last game of the season for the Southwest Slammers tonight in NBL 1 West action. Both the men's and women's teams have headed up the highway to Perth to take on the Lakeside Lightning.
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17: Hey, I'm Michaela Savage. A fresh tariff hit is about to land on Aussie exporters, with the US to impose a 12.5% tariff this afternoon after a trade investigation into forced labour. The first locally built AUKUS submarine could start taking shape by the end of the decade. Defence Minister Richard Marles has told the ABC another $4.6 billion will expand the Osborne shipyards, with Labor set to debate the deal tomorrow at the national conference.
18: It's an issue which is part of the agenda for tomorrow, so we'll see what plays out.
17: Fears of fuel price rises, with warnings the cost of petrol could climb to over $2.20 a litre. Oil prices have topped $100 a barrel after Houthi rebel attacks on tankers in the Red Sea. Plus, Australia's fuel excise discount ends in a bit over a week. And the Commonwealth Games are officially open. Nina Kennedy and Tim Hodge, our Aussie flag bearers, at this morning's opening ceremony in Glasgow.
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17: Caleb Walker booted his 700th career goal overnight, but the Pies beat the Crows by 34 points at Adelaide Oval. Collingwood forward Dan McStay telling us his side was focused on managing moments in time.
0: It's something we talk about a lot. 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Everyone always talks about it, so we're really happy with that one.
17: Tonight, it's Melbourne v Geelong at the MCG, and later Freo v West Coast at Optus Stadium.
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20: Today in Bunbury, fine with a top of 17, tonight down to 6, and tomorrow mostly fine with a high of 18. 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
24: Oh, the drama.
21: You ready to go?
24: Yeah.
21: It's Pete.
24: I'm the one behind the big stick.
21: It's Kimber.
25: I also don't even know where to start.
21: That's right. This is the Pete and Kimber Show. The Southwest Hits.
24: Good morning. Happy Friday. A very good morning to you, Alana.
26: Good morning.
24: Kimber clearly seeing out the week. She's off. I think she's off in Sweden. She's learning the craft of fermenting Baltic Sea herring.
26: She's at an ABBA impersonator workshop,
24: yeah.
26: Actually.
24: Thank you for the music.
26: She's going to do that. Yep.
24: So, look, she's unfortunately still unwell, but geez, she missed a week, the one-hour challenge earlier this week, and then yesterday the surstromming. The opening and the consumption of the surstromming.
26: I think it was actually very smart week for her to phone it in.
24: Yes.
26: It's been wild. It's been a ride. And now we're in here. We're in our derby
24: gear. We are in our derby. That's right. Now, we sit on both sides of the fence, right? Now, yep. Of course, everybody knows me. Man.

0: know you've dogged me there.
1: What are you talking about? This Don't is worry. About birds. This one.
0: Hey. I'm going to be singing that song so loud.
1: You know why you're copping that one, right? Because of what you said about my beanie this morning. How dare you? How dare you? I've got this beanie was handcrafted.
0: Don't say.
1: By a member of the Murray Arts and Crafts Centre in Pinjarra. The society there, the Eden Vale Precinct. Estera Christie crafted this for me. And you to the things that you said about this beanie. Oh my God.
0: I'm already so mad at you and it's 6:02. Move on.
1: All right. Now, look, we've got a hell of a show coming your way. The surströmming, so the Baltic Sea herring, this fermented dish from Sweden. Mm. We did take it out yesterday. We had to go out to a park by a lake.
0: There was paperwork involved, legal paperwork.
1: It. Yes, and I did eat it.
0: And you're here right. to now tell the tale.
1: Now, here's the thing. Something weird happened when we opened the can. It was so weird. We're going to bring you that coming up inside the next 20 minutes. Every half hour from 7 this morning, of course, Alpha Bucks for $10,000 is back on the board. And right now, it is pop quiz time to get you over to see Tommy Little, our mate from Carrie and Tommy, as he sells out Crown, right? So it's going to be a huge show. Get on the phone right now, 131060. Geez, somebody who's backing in the Eagles or Freo tonight, it'd be good. A real Derby Nuffy.
0: Derby 63, but I cannot take you seriously in that beanie. Take it off.
1: So you can't help yourself, can you?
0: Take it off.
1: You can't bloody take help yourself, off. You can't. There you go.
0: You're going to rue the day.
1: I'll rue the day. All right, 131060, we'll play on the other side of this.
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0: Anastasia at 6:07. Good morning, you're on the Pete and Kimber Show. Alana in for Kimber today. Sastrami, the Baltic Sea herring. They pack it in a tin, they ferment it. It's a viral sensation.
1: Is it?
0: Alana is watching people try to consume it. The amount of spew that I have seen from people on Instagram who even just from opening the tin. Well, we did it yesterday. We opened the tin. We went to a park. We dived into this thing. You're going to hear what happened coming up inside the next 20 minutes.
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3: 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It's pop quiz time.
0: Coming in hot on Derby Day. She is a one-eyed Frio supporter. Gillian, welcome to the show.
4: Hello.
1: Hey, Gillian. You excited for the big game tonight?
4: Definitely. Okay. I'm just not going, though.
0: Oh, you're not.
4: Unfortunately.
0: You're not going, Gillian. What are you doing instead?
4: Tickets. I've been watching it on my big TV.
0: Tickets, right.
1: Yes.
0: Yeah, okay.
1: Do that. Yes. Do that. Get comfy. Get it loud. Get amongst the action, live on the couch.
0: Gillian, that's all right. So you're in amongst this. You're taking on Alana today, who is a one-eyed West Coast supporter.
1: Pete, I want
0: she
1: my theme
0: loves
1: song.
0: It. She, what theme song?
1: Give me my West Coast song, please.
0: This is your West Coast song.
1: You're texting me early. Don't worry. I'll be singing it loudly tonight.
0: Okay, so here's what we're going to do, right? I've been given some pop quiz questions. I'm throwing them out. Okay, we're going to do something different today. Okay, ooh. Today it is you versus Gillian, and we're going to have a pop quiz about the Western Derby.
1: Okay.
0: All right.
1: Okay,
0: Western Derby theme. Okay, here we go, because it's a big night. I wanted a Frio supporter versus an Eagles supporter. Here we go. Question number one. What ground hosted the Western Derby before Optus Stadium? And closest to the pin, when did the Derby move to Optus?
1: Oh, Alana?
0: Yes, Alana.
1: Well, Subiaco Oval.
0: Okay, I'll take Subi.
1: And when did it move? Like, when was the first one played?
0: Yes, at Optus Stadium.
1: 2018?
0: All right, thank you. Gillian?
4: Yep, Subi Oval.
0: Yep.
4: 2019.
0: It was 2018. No. Well done, Alana. Oh, it was 2018, Gillian. She is closest to the pin. She is closest to the pin. That's okay. Let's take you back to the most recent Round 6 Derby. Who won the Glendenning Allen Medal for Best on Ground?
1: Oh. Alana.
0: Yes, Alana.
1: Clark from Frio? Jordan Clark?
0: Oh, my God. In a straight sweep. Gillian.
4: Sorry.
0: No, that's okay, Gillian. It's all right.
1: It's just... This is how it might play out tonight. Do you know what I mean, Julie?
0: It is not going to play out this way tonight.
1: Because everyone's expecting Frio to just dominate.
0: Sit down.
1: We're unexpected.
0: Sit down. Gillian, I'm so sorry about my mate, honestly.
1: Gillian, I'm so sorry. Rude. He's got me on a competitive day. Let's do one more. Should we do one more?
0: No, we're not doing one more.
1: Oh,
0: we're
1: okay.
0: 4 minutes into the break, so we've got to move on to the next
1: all
0: thing.
1: All right, Gillian. Well,
0: hey, Gillian,
1: have fun tonight.
0: Gillian.
4: Have a love
0: it. We are going to send you off to Tommy Little anyway, all right? Because it's just coming in and having a bit of fun with us this morning.
4: Yeah. Thank you so much.
0: No worries.
4: Go.
0: Yes, go Frio, yes.
1: Have fun,
0: good on
1: Jill.
0: You, Gillian. We love that. All right, so congratulations,
1: why
0: by the way.
1: Why are you playing my song?
0: This is your song.
1: You're so mean.
0: This is going to be a song for all in sundry. All right, we're going to come back in just a moment. This is Stromming, this Baltic Sea herring we were telling you about all week, this tinned stuff that makes people throw up on the internet. We attempted it yesterday. We've got some audio for you. Stay right there.
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3: 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Did you want to?
1: Sorry, gotta go.
4: 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Maybe next time?
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0: Pete and Kimber Show. Good morning. 6:19. Thank you for spending your morning with us. Alana's in for Kimber today.
1: I do enjoy the ABBA of it all.
0: How good's it been? You know, because I haven't played or listened to some ABBA in quite some time, but I must admit, this week... Like, having had the opportunity, because we're so Swedish at the moment.
1: So Swedish. We're in our Swedish era. Well, you definitely are.
0: I'm definitely in my Swedish era. So, we've managed to play just about every song in ABBA's back catalogue. So, it was phenomenal. So, look, here's the thing. Last week we were doing the World Plate, where we were sampling different foods from different nations that were a part of the World Cup. It was our own fun little spin on the Pete and Kimber Show. The producers told us that they did have a surprise, but unfortunately it didn't arrive at the time, and that was sirstrømming. Sirstrømming is this viral, make-you-spew-your-guts-up kind of fermented Baltic Sea herring that comes from Sweden. It's a delicacy, right? An absolute delicacy, apparently. We've got a bit of audio of just some of the reviews from this stuff.
2: Welcome to the smelliest food in the world, sirstrømming. Wow. Smell has hit me straight away. It's really pungent. It smells like rotten eggs, rotten onions. It's quite impressive. Ooh. Wow, looks like we're in for a treat today, as we've got whole intact fillets of sirstrømming. Quite big pieces of herring. Wow, look at that. I feel quite heavy. Texture feels on the fork, similar to raw fish. Doesn't smell like raw fresh fish, though. It smells really pungy.
0: Now, I can tell you from first-hand experience... from yesterday. Yes, it is very pongy.
1: Oh.
0: So, Alana, you weren't there for it.
1: No.
0: You miraculously had some sort of meeting or some important thing that you had to actually go to.
1: Well, I just thought there's no way that I should A, be late to a meeting, B, walk in smelling like rotten, disgusting fish, because they said the smell permeates and it can linger. And I just thought that's not really the impression that I'm going for.
0: So it was me and producer Ringo. He drew the short straw and we went over to Lake Munger and we found a picnic table. We tried to get away from houses and all sorts, as far away from people as we possibly could. And we spread garbage bags, the scented ones, on this picnic table. I had thick gloves, like the yellow dishwashing kind of gloves.
1: Protective.
0: And we pulled this tin out and we put it out on the table. And it took us a little bit of time to actually get going, right? Now, the video and a lot more of the audio is coming to you later on in the show. Also, this reveal... Something happened when we opened the tin. It was the weirdest experience. Honestly, I'm just going to play you a little bit of audio. This is just 15 seconds of when we opened the tin and started digging around for some of the fish.
3: Oh, my God.
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3: Hang on a sec. The wind just blew it in my face. Okay. This has taken a wild turn.
0: It was... so unexpected. It was the most unexpected thing ever. Like, I'm not going to reveal it now. If you want to come along for the ride, you're going to have to listen in. We will tell you everything after 8 o'clock. We'll play you more of the audio, all of that sort of stuff. But we did not see this coming.
1: Intrigued.
0: It's super intriguing, right? So the only place you're going to find out what happened is coming up after 8 o'clock this morning when we bring you the full audio here on the show.
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8: Bunbury Busselton's average unleaded price today is around $1.84 a litre, while some servos are selling it as low as $1.69. The average for diesel sits around $2.17. AusAlert, Australia's new emergency messaging system, will send a test alert to compatible mobile devices around 12 noon on Monday the 27th of July. If you receive one, you don't need to do anything, as it's just a test, authorised by the Australian Government, Canberra. Fuel Watch, getting you in the know on where to go for fuel.
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0: Hi there, it's Damien Carbon. An animal cruelty investigation is underway after several kangaroos were allegedly targeted near Albany. RSPCA WA says inspectors have received repeated reports of dead adult kangaroos and orphan joeys in the Warrenup area. Southwest Emergency Services personnel are heading to the United States as part of a national wildfire response team. Six WA specialists will fill critical incident management roles, joining efforts to tackle more than 70 large fires currently burning across the US. Kids Helpline is marking National Kids Helpline Day by urging adults to help young people seek early support. In WA, the service received more than 4,800 contacts from children in the first 6 months of this year. Kids Helpline counsellor Danielle says the team is there to support kids through big problems or small.
27: You're in control of the session. We are sitting in the passenger seat of your car. All we want to do, our main agenda, is to make sure that you are heard and that you have a safe space to talk.
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29: Hey, I'm Michaela Savage. The Defence Minister says a new 12.5% US tariff on Australian exports makes no sense. The levy starts this afternoon after a US investigation into forced labour. Richard Marles telling the ABC Australia's modern slavery laws are strong and the government will keep pushing the Trump administration to reverse the decision.
1: We have some of the strongest laws in the world in relation to combating forced labour, and we're very proud about the legal regime that exists in Australia in respect of that, and that's a point that we've continued to make to the United States.
29: For the first time in 2 months, oil prices have hit over $100 a barrel. It follows Iran-backed Houthi rebels attacking two Saudi Arabian oil tankers in the Red Sea. Origin Energy is securing its systems to prevent further unauthorised access after confirming some customer data has been compromised in a security incident. And Australia's made an entrance at the Commonwealth Games opening ceremony in Glasgow, led out by our flag bearers pole vaulter Nina Kennedy and para swimmer Tim Hodge.
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29: Collingwood coach Craig McRae's not impressed, questioning why Isaac Quaynor was booed by Adelaide fans in their 34-point win over the Crows.
3: I teach my children that we don't boo. We show respect to all people. It's a fascinating narrative around why they would boo him. I got, my understanding was a victim of a homophobic slur, and he's getting booed for that. It's a fascinating world we live in.
29: The victory sees the Pies surge into seventh spot on the ladder.
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5: This is Heat Weather.
6: Today in Bunbury, fine with a top of 17. Tonight, down to 6. And tomorrow, mostly fine with a high of 18. 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
0: MG Live presents R&B royalty Boys to Men with Salt-N Pepa and Bell Biv DeVoe. 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
38: Oh my God, what a lineup.
0: You can get them through Ticketek. It is a hell of a lineup. And today is your last day, not only to pick up the tickets, but also go into the draw for the overnight Perth City staycation and the $500 spending money. And guess what? It comes down to you.
38: Oh, no!
0: It comes down to you,
38: the pressure,
0: Alana.
38: The pressure. And I tell you what, they've just shown me what song I have to sing today. I'm going to apologise to everyone in advance, but I really feel like I can get this one done. I
0: think
38: do.
0: If anybody was built for Mariah Carey at her peak, it is you.
38: Okay.
0: This song with Boys to Men that she did, it's an absolute belter. But first, get your hands on the tickets. 131060 is the number. We'll come back and take your call next.
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0: 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I want you to call us, 131060. There's plenty of you that have. Let's find out who's got the tickets.
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0: You know, I was about to say, Pia, you've got the tickets, but we've lost Pia.
3: Pia's disappeared.
4: Oh, no, Pia.
0: She's disappeared.
4: Pia disappeared.
0: Hi, Mel.
5: Hi.
0: Hey, Mel, you've just launched in there past Pia, who dropped off the phone, and we're giving you the tickets, mate.
5: Woohoo, yes.
4: All in right. Aussie athlete form, you've done a Stephen Bradbury. We've just had the Comm Games open a couple of hours ago, and you're on.
5: Awesome.
0: All right.
5: Thanks, Pia.
0: thank you, Pia. If you're listening, Pia, I'd love to take you. All right, so R&B royalty, Boyz II Men, Salt and Pepper, Bell Biv DeVoe, three legendary groups. It's going to be an explosive night, mate. Live at RAC Arena, Thursday, November 26th. The tickets are on sale now. A ticket, you don't have to worry about that. You've got them. But we've got Mariah Carey over here in her heels and everything.
4: Guys, this is a high song. This is like, I don't know if I can do this. I am very nervous, Mel.
0: All right.
5: Good luck. Just give it all you've got.
4: Okay. I'm going to stand up.
0: You're doing the Mariah Carey part of a great Boyz II Men song. This is roughly where it's going to be.

0: Such a good song. I can see the glitter coming down from the ceiling.
1: All right.
2: Oh, gosh.
0: Are you ready, mate?
2: Look, I don't know if I am, but I'm going to try. I'm going to stand away from the mic. Sorry if this is a bit shrill. I actually do like to sing, but I've got a lower register.
0: Sorry if this is a bit shrill.
2: Yeah, I should almost do it in the Boys to Men way. But anyway, we're going to give it a crack. Let's go.
0: Don't ruin it.
2: Oh, God.
0: This is the last chance for anyone to go into the draw for an overnight staycation and $500 spending money.
2: Okay. We're going to Stephen Bradbury it.
0: All right. Here we go. It's time to fill in the gap, Alana.

0: I don't know. That was horrible. I'm so sorry.
1: Can we reward the effort, producer Bron?
0: Alana, that was absolutely beautiful. Mel, you're beautiful. Everyone's beautiful. Freo's going to have a win tonight. Let's put her in the draw.
1: All right, we're going to put you in the draw, Mel. We're putting you in the draw.
2: Can everyone delete that audio? You are so welcome, Mel. You enjoy that.
1: I think we're putting you in the draw, Mel, because you had to suffer through that for the last few minutes. Like the rest of us. What do the rest of us get? All right. Hey, Mel, good luck. We make the big draw today after 8:30. It's going to be huge. Hopefully it's you, all right? Keep your fingers crossed.
3: Thank you.
1: No worries. And for the rest of you who get up nice and early with us and have gotten yourselves into the draw, as
2: I
1: mentioned.
2: I'm so mortified. That was horrific.
1: Fingers crossed. We make the phone call to someone for the overnight staycation and the $500 spending money shortly after 8:30.
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0: Harry Styles on the Pete and Kimber Show. 6:49. Thank you for spending your morning with us. Alana's in for Kimber today.
1: G'day, g'day.
0: I think Kimber's off training with the Dockers. I think she's getting ready to get them up and about for the Derby.
1: Captain's run.
0: It is Derby Day. Like, you can't do anything but talk about the Derby.
1: Well, we're in here. We've got our scarves on. You've got basically every piece of merch that Frio's ever made
0: Right.
1: More is more in this case.
0: And you know what? Probably the biggest Western Derby fan going around, even though he's bringing his show Out of Touch to the Riverside Theatre, August 8th, comedy.com.au for your tickets, by the way, is the one, the only, Tom Gleeson. Welcome to Derby Day in the West, Tom.
2: Oh, thanks so much. I don't know. What have I walked into? I mean, I've got this comedy show at the convention centre that I want to promote, and no one cares. All they care about is the Derby. Is that what's going on?
1: Yeah, mate.
0: It's just the Derby. Look, I'm sorry, mate. We'd love to talk about your comedy show. Sounds like it's going to be great.
2: What makes it worse, though, is I go for the Sydney Swans. And they're poison in Perth, I know that.
1: Oh,
2: and I should put out of touch. Basically right now saying to all of Perth, I am out of touch. I have no idea about any of the things you do in your local customs. Please come to my show.
1: He's begging. Hey, Tom, what we thought, you know, because it's like Derby, we thought we might, instead of doing, because it's before 7, so we were allowed to be a little bit cheeky, we thought we might do, instead of a bit talking dirty, we might do some talking Derby.
0: Talking Derby to me.
2: Oh.
0: Right, so who's your favourite player, Tom? Are you excited about? Nah, look, mate, we will talk about the show. Like, let's be completely honest.
2: I mean, let's be clear. I go for the Sydney Swans, which means I grew up in New South Wales with AFL as a second-hand sport for me out there. So like all Swans fans, around September, I learn the captain's name and then I just try to hold on for the rest of the season.
0: Hey, mate, can we talk about this show, Out of Touch? It is bloody hilarious. We've seen bits and pieces here, but you stand up. We love you anyway. We've got a bit of audio here that Alana's come across, actually.
1: Oh, my God, play it.
0: Have a listen to this.
3: I work at the ABC now. They're everywhere. Everyone's got a stainless steel reusable water bottle. Got to rehydrate. We didn't used to have them, did we? We just used to put a cup under a tap and it worked.
1: Oh, Tom, I feel so seen. I feel so heard. Because I feel like every boardroom meeting you go to, even if it's for 20 minutes, we'll all bring our 2-litre stainless steel, you know, cups up there like we're crossing the Sahara Desert. When did this become a thing?
2: I know. It's so stupid. Also, they're really expensive, some of them. Like, my wife bought one off Instagram, and I think it was 2 litres. And it was like $80 or something, and it was a 2-litre one. And I said, you can just use an old milk carton. I'll go and get one from the recycling. It will work. But she insisted on having the 2-litre one anyway, because she wanted to complete 2 litres a day. That was the big thing for her health. Anyhow, so whenever she's out of the room, I top it up. And so I've got it up to about 4.5 litres a day. I think she's going to explode.
0: Mate, I kid you not, my favourite thing was watching all of the companies actually go through that phase where they all had to get a branded one. And then, you know, it didn't matter where you went, who you saw, what meeting you had, you walked away with some sort of show bag with a branded stainless steel mug, you know?
1: And they're like 10 kilos.
2: I know. And at the moment, at home, I think we've got more stainless steel water bottles than we have actual cups. And also, they keep losing them. The kids, every time you jump in the car, it's like, do you have your water bottle? Oh, we forgot it. And then you have to buy another one.
0: Oh, no.
2: It's like, let's just drink out of a tap in someone's front yard from now on, and we'll be fine.
0: The good old days. Hey, mate, we could spend an entire morning with you talking about this sort of stuff, but the best thing is that our audience gets to come and see you. Out of Touch at the Riverside Theatre, August 8th, comedy.com.au for your tickets. Tom Gleeson, always a pleasure. Thanks for joining us.
2: No worries. Thank you.
1: Thanks.
2: Go the Dockers.
0: Yes! He's my boy!
1: Pete and Kimber's
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6: 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Taking the first check of the roads, travelling really well. No issues or delays between all the towns, which is great. But ongoing roadworks in the southwest, this one's until the end of the year. Forest Highway at Victoria Road and Glen Iris for maintenance works. And until October 2, Caves Road over Margaret River in Burnside. 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
19: Hi there, it's Damien Carbon. Our very own Nina Kennedy has done the Southwest proud this morning, carrying the Australian flag to lead our Australian Com Games team out in the opening ceremony in Glasgow. The game's getting underway with all the action on 7. You'll need to wait until next Friday to see Nina go for gold in the pole vault. Agricultural property in regional WA is holding steady despite tax changes putting pressure on the wider property market. Latest outlook from the API rates, the farm sector mildly positive for the September quarter.
17: Every state has a positive reading for the API Agricultural Property Market Sentiment Score. But having said that, we're keeping a close eye on whether the capital gains tax changes will have any material impact on the agricultural sector going forward.
19: That's API spokesperson Dr. Sherman Chan. And we're being warned about the dangers of working longer hours, skipping breaks and driving tired this National Farm Safety Week. An Aussie cotton grower is calling on the industry to rethink the pressure farmers place on themselves.
20: Hit National News.
21: Morning, I'm Michaela Savage. The person claiming responsibility for the Origin Energy cyber breach says customer data will not be leaked. The alleged hacker has spoken to The Australian, claiming a private settlement has been reached as Origin investigates unauthorised access potentially affecting 2 million customers. Australia's exporters are bracing for a new cost crunch. The Trump administration will slap a 12.5% tariff on Australian goods entering the US later today. Canberra and the Business Council had formally opposed the plan. The first case of bird flu in Queensland is being confirmed this morning. A dead petrel has tested positive. There's been no evidence, though, of any detections in native birds or poultry. And the 23rd Commonwealth Games are officially underway in Glasgow, with King Charles declaring the event open.
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21: Adelaide coach Matthew Nix says it's like a switch was flicked. Collingwood booting 10 second half goals to 4 to down the Crows by 34 points last night.
24: So that one, that hurts. I think it stings a bit, you know, from a mental point of view as well. You lose all momentum in the game, and credit to our opposition, they maintained the rage on us. They beat us up in the contest in that second half.
21: History was made at Adelaide Oval, though, as Crows veteran Taylor Walker kicked his 700th goal in front of the home fans.
25: Cold mornings getting the better of you? 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
27: Today in Bunbury, fine with a top of 17, tonight down to 6, and tomorrow mostly fine with a high of 18. 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
0: $10,000.
1: Vicky. Ooh, Vicky, how you feeling?
37: I'm good, thanks. I've been ringing every single day. I got through and you answered me yesterday and the day before, so this is awesome.
0: Right. Okay, Vicky. You didn't get your chance to play, though. This is very, very different, Vicky.
37: I know.
0: And look, she's a Freo supporter.
1: Is this show rigged this morning?
0: It's not rigged.
1: It's a Freo fest.
0: All right, fine. We'll give you your little West Coast Eagles thing, all right? You can have a bit of West Coast Eagles theme song as well. God, it's great being the one who pushes the buttons on this show.
1: Gee, pushing buttons, all right? My buttons.
0: All right, so let's get into this. We've got producer Brooke in here as well.
1: Ready?
0: She's going to be asking the questions here. Your time will start after the first question. Your letter today is G for golf. 30 seconds, 10 questions.
37: Okay.
0: G for golf. Vicky, good luck.
37: Thank you.
1: All right, Vicky, question number one. Name an animal.
37: Giraffe.
1: A bakery item.
37: Pass.
1: A body part.
37: Pass.
1: A show on Channel 9.
37: Oh, God, pass.
1: A country.
37: Gander.
1: A verb.
37: Going.
1: A dog breed.
37: Groodles.
1: An AFL team.
2: Geelong.
3: An 80s movie.
2: Pass.
3: A seven-letter word.
2: Oh, God.
0: Oh.
2: That's all right.
0: Not to be today, Vicky.
1: That might be what the Freo Dockers say later. Not to be today.
2: Yeah, that's all right.
0: No, oh. don't say that's right, Vicky. Don't play into this.
1: That wasn't to you, Vicky. You're amazing.
0: That was a disgrace. That was a disgraceful act by you over there in a time of such sadness for Vicky. As
1: I'm
0: well.
1: Sorry,
0: how
1: Vicky.
0: Could you? Where's your empathy?
1: Oh God!
0: Bloody West Coast supporters, you get four cups in the bank, and then that's it. You think you're better than everybody else? Sorry, geez, Vicky.
1: We've also, you can tell it's Friday in here, Vicky. You gave it a red hot crack. Sorry that you didn't quite get there.
2: That's all right. I'll try again.
0: All right, bye, Vicky. Hey, Alpha Bucks for $10,000 at 7:30, 8 and 8:30. How long what?
1: How long have we got more of the show? Because you're on another level today. It's escalated all week and you're on like a strumming high from, you know, the fish yesterday. You're on the Freo Dockers high today.
0: I don't know if high is the right word to use when it comes to the strumming.
1: Yeah, okay.
0: So the fermented Baltic Sea herring, this delicacy from Sweden, we cracked the can open yesterday. We went and did this after the show, myself and producer Ringo, because everybody else was too scared to come and see what it was like. I still smell.
1: Ew.
0: Like, I'm not even joking. I smell worse now that the stuff is like dried on my fingers and seeped into my skin than I did yesterday when we opened the tin.
1: What a treat.
0: We're going to come back in just a moment. We've got some bits and pieces from opening the tin and getting stuck into this can of fish in just a moment. Don't go anywhere.
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4: The Southwest's hit.

0: Pete and Kimber show. Alana is in for Kimber today. ABBA.
1: That made it sound like Kimber died when you put that music on.
0: Oh my God. She's fine.
1: Well,
0: she's
1: everybody.
0: She's not 100%.
1: Don't put on that dramatic music.
0: She's a little bit unwell. No, it's the winner takes it all by ABBA. Because we're back in Sweden.
1: We're
0: back in Sweden.
1: Gee whiz,
0: it has been a ride, like the last few days. We've been talking about the fact that this can of surströmming, which is the Baltic Sea fermented herring, that the Swedish use as a delicacy. In fact, you know what's been great about this? Our text line has been popping the last couple of days. Over the fact that there's a lot of Swedish here in WA.
1: I know. We've had people popping in and saying, look, we've tried this. Be careful, Pete.
0: Yep.
1: We don't know whether you should do this. It seems like a bad idea. It's disgusting.
0: The latest text on the text line that's just come through. Hurdy-gurdy, birdy-gurdy.
1: Hurdy-gurdy.
0: So, look, thank you all for listening. Yes, yesterday we opened the tin. You wouldn't come.
1: I wouldn't come.
0: Unbelievable scene. So we had to go out to a park, nice big wide open space. We opened up the tin and we got stuck into this fish. We were there at a kitchen, at a bench. There were poor people. There were people running past, like they were runners, because it was Lake Munger.
1: No.
0: And every now and again, you could just see that one of them got a whiff.
1: They'd be like, is that me?
0: And I'd point at producer and I was like, it's him.
1: Yeah.
0: So this is the moment that we opened the can. This is the can that's gone viral. You see people opening it. Now, I will preface this as one thing. Any audio of this moment that you hear across the show, we have taken out anything that was too bad.
1: Yes, of course.
0: Right? We don't want people sympathetically vomiting over their breakfasts this morning, okay?
1: Including me.
0: So I promise you, the audio is safe. All right? Now, this is us opening the tin.
2: Oh, there it is. Look at that. Oh, it's muck. It's actually... Oh,
3: okay.
2: Oh, did you smell that?
3: Yep. Oh, hey.
2: Are you okay?
3: I'm a sympathetic vomiter. Is this a bad time to bring that up?
0: Now, I'm not going to lie, I have a very strong stomach.
1: I've seen it over the years. You've put a lot in that little body as a temple of yours over there.
0: Little body, that's very kind of you. Thank you. I have a very strong stomach and a super nose. Like, I'm okay with this stuff. I spent far too many years in the family fish shop cutting and gutting fish to not have a problem with this stuff. This is something I've never experienced nor want to experience ever in my life ever again.
1: Oh, God.
0: It was absolutely horrific. It was like onions and garlic and it was a soup. It was something that you'd find at the bottom of a grease trap in a kitchen that, you know, went for 20 years and then was stale for another 10.
1: Oh,
0: like,
1: wow.
0: It was absolutely horrific, right? Now, after 8 o'clock this morning, we've got the full audio, like the moment that I got stuck in, what was happening with the people around us, all of that. But you're also going to hear something else. Something happened that we were not expecting once we started digging around for the fish.
2: Oh, my God.
3: Were we online scammed?
2: Hang on a sec. The wind just blew it in my face. Okay, this has taken a wild turn.
0: You are not going to believe what we found in this tin.
1: Oh, something surprising.
0: All right, after 8 o'clock, we will reveal all.
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0: Your husband is coming.
1: That's right.
2: All together now.
1: Where is my husband? On the Pete and Kimber Show, Alana in for Kimber today. It is 7:21. We are minutes away from Alpha Bucks for $10,000. Also, today is Derby Day. All right. Now, a couple of things, right? If you're heading to Optus Stadium, if you're in, because we go right around WA, if you're in Perth and you're heading to Optus Stadium, or even if you're heading anywhere near the stadium this afternoon, from about like 3 o'clock, just a heads up, it's going to be hectic.
2: Oh, okay? Chaos.
1: So just factor that into your travel times this afternoon, anytime after 3 o'clock. There's going to be a lot going on around Graham Farmer Freeway. For the rest of us staying at home, hey, have fun. Just enjoy yourself. Sit on the couch. Have a couple of bevvies. Ben Cousins played in a ton of them. And some big ones as well. We're actually going to deep dive with him about the Derby coming up after 7:30 this morning.
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3: 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What's trending?
1: Rob, Drew Brooke, what is trending?
2: Well, this morning we are talking about the international treasure that is Julie Andrews. Oh.

0: give anything for a Mary Poppins floating around these days with the kids.
1: Oh, wouldn't you?
2: Honestly, bring out the trolley.
1: Yep. Yeah, absolutely. Look, now you can find this full story at Perth now, but Disney has sent fans into a panic. Mm. They released this doco series about Julie Andrews, but the way they posted the image, it's pretty similar to what you would use in a valet situation.
2: Oh, no. People
1: so
2: thought,
1: everyone thought it was a death announcement and everyone freaked out. And let me set the picture for you.
0: Okay.
1: She's in all white. There's a soft glow behind her.
0: Yeah.
1: And the comment section, like 11,000 comments of people freaking out. Danielle said, I almost threw up, y'all. Why did you pick the most heavenly photo for this announcement? Someone said, you've given me a heart attack. Another one said, this scared the spoonful of sugar out of me.
0: That's just good gear, that is.
2: Yeah, that is.
1: Where did the comment section get hilarious?
0: Like, mate, I must admit, when it comes to Instagram and TikTok and whatnot, like I see the first 3 seconds of a video and then I'm generally immediately to the comments.
1: Straight to the comments.
0: People are just funny.
1: So funny. And yeah. I feel like people do the work for you. There's like 700 likes on it, so you know it's going to be funny. So it's kind of like, you know, tiered system in the funny. Anyway,
2: have you ever been that person where you write the comment though and then people like yours? Because I have been in that.
1: There's no better feeling.
2: Oh my God, it's so good. So much validation.
1: There is no better feeling in the world than knowing you are the top comment. Literally, it's all I need in my life. But look, Julie Andrews is alive and well. She is 90. She's 90.
0: Wow.
2: What a queen.
1: But she has a Princess Diaries remake to make, so she needs to hang in there. She looks fantastic.
0: She needs
1: making
0: to
1: it.
0: Hang in
1: it's
0: there.
1: It's happening.
2: Jules.
1: Anne Hathaway has said they're making Princess Diaries remake, and she's, you know, pivotal in that movie.
2: Well, quick sticks,
0: I imagine. I hope you're not on the phone to Kimber this morning going, mate, you need to hang in there. We've got a big trip next week.
2: And then Pete plays that dramatic music again.
0: Oh my God.
3: 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It's time to play Pete and Kimber's $10,000 Alpha Bucks. Are you going to be the next person to make this noise?
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7: Okay, folks, it's nearly 7:30, which means you need to keep to 40Ks through school zones and children's crossings until 9 this morning. It's a fair drive between all the towns this morning. No issues or delays or hotspots. Just a reminder, though, some long-term works are ongoing, so some change road conditions along Bustle Highway in the Capel area. So it's the northbound and southbound lanes. These are all for intersection upgrades, so you'll be able to see some of the signage along there, so make sure you just take heed of all of that. 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
24: Hi there, it's Damien Carbon. Six WA emergency services specialists, including personnel from the southwest, have left for the United States to help battle major wildfires. DFES and Parks and Wildlife crews are part of a 74-member Australian deployment. They'll spend 5 weeks supporting firefighting operations. New data today shows WA accounted for 8% of kids' helplines crisis interventions this year. Nationally, crisis cases are running 26% higher than last year, prompting a new campaign encouraging families, teachers and friends to connect young people with support sooner. Head of virtual services at your town, Tony Fitzgerald, says counsellors are here to help.
25: It doesn't matter what a young person feels like they need to reach out to us for support around. We've got counsellors there who can speak to them around any issue, no matter how big or small, because if a young person feels that the need to reach out to a service like ours, then we acknowledge and value the importance of being able to respond to that.
26: Hit National News.
27: Morning, I'm Michaela Savage. Australia is being hit with a new US tariff. The Trump administration imposing a 12.5% tariff from this afternoon, which it says is to take action against forced labour and slavery. Our federal government says it'll keep pushing for the tariff to be reversed, maintaining Australia's modern slavery laws are strong. We're being warned petrol prices could soar to more than $2.20 a litre once the fuel excise discount comes to an end in a little over a week's time. While mortgage holders are bracing for more hip pocket pain, with the Reserve Bank expected to lift the cash rate on August 11. Health authorities are checking a suspected first case of dangerous bird flu in another Australian state. A dead petrel washed up on Queensland's Moreton Island and has tested positive for H5 in early checks. Officials say poultry and native bird populations appear unaffected. And the 23rd Commonwealth Games are officially underway in Glasgow, with King Charles declaring the event open.
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27: Taylor Walker kicked his 700th career goal at Adelaide Oval to make club history overnight, but in the end, Collingwood was too strong for the Crows, winning by 34 points. Hi, Dan McStay kicked 2 goals. He's told us he's pleased with the win.
29: We're obviously a system-based team, and everyone plays their part in it, and we love playing at Adelaide Oval as well. 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
27: Tonight, the Demons and Cats go head-to-head at the MCG. Later, the Dockers and Eagles face off in Perth.
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31: Today in Bunbury, fine with a top of 17, tonight down to 6, and tomorrow mostly fine with a high of 18. 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
7: 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Good morning, Josh.
8: Good morning, guys. Happy Friday.
7: Happy Friday.
9: Josh, that's the vibe we like. Now, you a footy fan? You getting around the derby tonight?
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7: Sorry, Producer Brooke.
9: Oh, wow.
7: Just had a conniption.
9: I literally just tuned in to that moment. 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
7: Every single day. All right, Josh, let's get around it, mate. 30 seconds, 10 questions. Pass if you don't know an answer. We'll come back around to it. Your letter today is J for Josh.
8: Alrighty.
7: For Josh, buddy. It's your letter. Good luck, Josh.
8: Cheers, boys.
9: All right, Josh, are you ready?
8: Yep.
9: Question number one. Name a word that sounds the same spelt differently.
8: Jig.
9: A country.
8: Jamaica.
9: A female musician.
8: Pass.
9: A kitchen item.
8: Jug.
9: A dog breed.
8: Jaguar.
9: A lolly. A WA country town.
8: Jaramunga.
9: A verb.
8: Juggle.
9: A month of the year.
8: January.
9: An illness.
8: Pass.
9: A female musician.
27: Ooh, gee whiz. Josh, you had some pace on. You were flying through those answers.
7: Now, look, I'm not a dog aficionado. I love dogs, but, you know, I don't know if a jaguar's a dog. I don't know if we can give you that one. But I'll tell you what I will give you absolute props for is pulling out Jaramunga, which is phenomenal scenes as a WA country town. That is an absolute ripper, my friend. Well done to you.
8: Thanks, mate.
7: All right. Yeah. Hey, we'll leave it to you. You have a good day and up the Dockers tonight, all right?
8: Sounds good, mate. Same to you guys.
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0: Chumbawamba at 7:38. Good morning. It's the Pete and Kimber Show. Thank you for spending your morning with us this Friday morning. Beautiful Friday morning right across the state. Alana's in for Kimber. Kimber is off knitting scarves for the Western Derby tonight.
1: Yes, you'll be able to get them outside Gate D.
0: Yeah, can't wait. We love the D on this show. Now, we have Ben Cousins. We have Ben Cousins coming in about 10 minutes. I had a great opportunity to catch up with Ben a couple of days ago when he was in. I just had the mics on and we were just chatting, and then we started talking about the Derby and he started opening up a little bit.
1: Yeah, beautiful.
0: And so we're going to bring you some of that audio coming up in around about 15 minutes' time. And also the other thing, for Fremantle fans, Mason Cox has chosen the sing-along song for today, After Eight, and it is a belter.
1: Okay,
0: it is one that's going to get us all going.
2: The Southwest hits. Hit. This is Yay or Nay on the Pete and Kimber Show.
0: My producer, Brooke.
3: Hello. It's going to be me all week next week for Yay or Nay. So this is my practice run. I'm going to need you to tell me if I do okay at the end and if I got the job.
1: Yay. Feedback.
3: All right. I need feedback. So first one this morning is living forever.
2: 3, 2, 1.
1: Yay?
3: Would you
0: want
1: to
3: live forever?
1: That's a hard one.
0: No, I love this question so much. So great start by
3: Thank
0: you.
3: Thank you.
0: I'm going to say nay.
3: Okay.
0: Right? And the reason being is because for me it's always been, what's the, as much as I'm curious to see what happens down the track, like I'd love to know where we're all at in 100, 1,000, a million years.
1: Yeah.
0: If the sun hasn't swallowed us up by then. But for me, it's like the thing that makes life so precious and wonderful is the people around you. If I can't bring them with me,
3: that's true.
0: Then I think, I don't think I could do it without them, you know?
1: Yeah, okay. I said yay, but more from the point of view of like, AI could capture your essence in some way, shape or form.
3: Oh,
0: but
3: that's worse.
0: Do you know what
3: but
0: I, do you no, want I, that?
1: Well, I just feel like, you know, then if someone, I don't know, had a karaoke party and then they could just play a little, you know.
3: Oh, so you want to be like the hologram that comes up.
1: Yes.
3: Yeah,
1: more like
3: right.
1: in some
3: oh,
1: other
3: God.
1: Shape or form.
0: Right. You know, the way you walk around here, I get the feeling you think you're Madonna occasionally. Like, honest to God.
3: Petey. Well, look, the reason you I brought wish. This one to you is William Shatner is 95 and he doesn't believe he's going to die. He thinks he has a certain vibration. I don't think he's saying he's going to live forever, but I think he thinks he's going to...
0: Which is amazing because he already looks dead. You know what? I must admit, I'll give it to him. He's actually looking great. I think he posted on Instagram the other day or something. I was looking at him going, geez, your age,
3: yeah,
0: mate.
3: 95 is killing
1: me. Isn't he quite sick? I thought he was sick.
3: Oh, yeah, no, he's... Well, no, he's cleared cancer. He's made it through. 2024,
0: well
3: remission. Yeah.
0: Well done.
3: He's going to live forever. Look, all right, second one this morning is winning the breakup.
2: 3, 2, 1.
1: Yes.
0: Yay.
3: Alana, you do give me winning breakup vibes. Pete? Eh.
0: You've copped the Madonna drive-by now.
1: I am getting burnt.
0: Yeah, no, look, I'll say yay because I think everybody would love to win the breakup.
3: Yeah.
0: But
3: okay.
0: I think there are just some situations where you shouldn't be winning the breakup. Like, if it's your
1: fault, everyone's a
0: everything's
1: loser.
0: Going on.
1: You know what I mean? Like, it's an awful situation.
0: Not always. You know what? The wild thing is, in my feed at the moment, I don't know why, but there are a lot of, like, divorced mums coming up into my in my Instagram feed.
1: Is
0: at the
1: one
0: moment.
1: Of them Madonna?
0: No.
3: They want to win the breakup with Peter Corelli.
0: It's so weird. The algorithm is feeding me divorced mums who are talking to me about how divorce life is so great.
3: Yeah, okay. Do you get divorced dad vibes, maybe?
0: No, I don't. No, okay. Absolutely not. No, I'm very, very happy. But, it's just like, so there is a side to it, I guess, where you say there's no winners and no losers.
3: There's absolutely a winner and a loser.
1: Well, we want to be
0: so.
1: The winner.
3: Well, Nicole Kidman has just hard launched a new man, and girl, she is winning. He is a snack. 62-year-old businessman.
0: Nom, nom.
1: I'm not listening to anything else
3: Portofino.
1: After you did that voice.
3: They're in Portofino. Oh, Alana, beautiful. You love Portofino.
0: Oh, my God.
3: So 6 months after the divorce with Keith Urban, she is doing fine. Love our girl, Nicole. Go, Nicole. She's
0: won
3: the breakup.
0: Good on you, Nicole.
1: And Madonna.
0: Right.
1: Go, Madonna.
3: Go, Madonna.
1: Madge.
0: Ben Cousins on the way in minutes. We're going to talk Derby. It's a big night. Big Friday night football here in the West.
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0: Taylor Swift. 7:51 on the Pete and Kimber Show. Good morning. Thanks for spending your Friday with us. Alana is in for Kimber. Kimber's off rhinestoning Taylor Swift's... like a rhinestone cowboy.
1: Yeah, the song.
0: Bedazzling Taylor's next outfit.
1: Yeah, perfect. Yeah. Love it. Can see that.
0: God, I love that song, like a rhinestone cowboy. Hey, earlier this week... Right, and ahead of the Derby tonight, Friday night football, if you don't mind, on the screens of Seven.
1: Yes.
0: And a lot going on in the West as well, right? Like, yes. West Australian's got a, like, a lift out.
1: Yeah, they've got the free 20-page guide in the West Australian today, and it's got everything you need to know before the bounce, so you need to pick up a copy of that today.
0: God, I love it. It gives me goosebumps. Not just as a footy fan and a Dockers fan, and, you know, I do like the Eagles. Like, I like to see them going well as well, right?
1: Well, I think we're in for a competitive game, and that's what WA wants when it comes to a Derby. You want the excitement. You want to go down to the wire.
0: Exactly, yeah, at least for the first few minutes anyway. Ben Cousins has become a good friend, and obviously he's a champion of the game, and he played in a lot of derbies. And
1: yeah, he did.
0: Like in some very passionate derbies as well, you know. And they're derbies that a lot of us grew up with and we remember. And the other day when he was in, we were just rolling on a couple of other bits and pieces, and him and I just got chatting because we were in here alone. And
1: chewing the fat.
0: The mics caught this, and we just started talking derby, and I think it's a good chat. I'm bringing you a couple of minutes of it here. Have a listen. When you watch the derby, does it immediately take you back to your playing days playing in derbies? You see someone run and collect the ball or win a tap or take a clunker in the forward 50 or something, you know?
2: It's easy to take you back to just the intensity and the feeling, you know, that went into and the lead up to those sort of games. You wanted to do well. Fremantle, for a long time during my career, used to save their very best for us. And when we got the best of Fremantle. So I remember a lot of their, you know, spirited performances when, for a large part of that, they weren't necessarily having really successful years, but they did rise to the occasion in those big games.
0: Well, it sounds like they back then, when you were in your playing days, we're in the position the Eagles are at this week, right? Mm. Which is, what have we got to lose, guys? Go in there and throw the kitchen sink at them. Leave it all out on the park.
2: Yeah, and as hard as their fortnight of footy's been for West Coast, what a great opportunity! The young kids, they get to come up against the benchmark, you know, of the competition, virtually last week and this week. I would think it'd be an easy game to get yourself up. I remember early in my career, and I think it was. I learnt this more from playing in a few derbies than other big games early in my career, is that I remember really wanting to do well in derbies, but spent too much time and energy playing the game in my head during the week, and then come game day, I just felt depleted of energy and adrenaline. I just thought, I've spent all week wanting to play this game, and then the game's coming, I'd already played it in my head. So the bigger the game, you know, from then on, even grand final week and whatever, I wouldn't listen to the news. I wouldn't read the paper. I didn't want talkback. I just avoided it and got away from footy.
0: Last one, the town, right? When you were playing, what was it like going, you know, into cafes or restaurants or even just walking down the street and people recognising you, knowing that a derby was coming up that weekend?
2: More than other weeks, there's that connection, not just with West Coast supporters, but also Fremantle, you know, and you talk about the bragging rights. It was always, the dig across the street, you know, if Fremantle get up, and that's all part of it. So, you know, I enjoyed that.
0: We had the fish shops when you were playing, and in the Midland Military Markets at this stage, actually. So we were there until the markets burned down. I would drape our fish shop in purple. I would absolutely drape it in purple. And it was phenomenal because it was a market and you got so many different people coming into the market.
2: Yeah, I love
0: this,
2: it.
0: That, and the other. The conversation would just be football. And it got to a stage where people knew it was happening at our fish shop and they knew I'd be in purple. So the Eagles supporters would come out dressed in their livery. You know what I mean?
2: Yeah, like, it brings it out in people.
0: Whatever you come, hey, Timmy, what's going on, buddy? Hey, Pete, come in to bloody get my kilo prawns and then we're going to stick it up you this weekend. Like, it was that sort of stuff, you know?
2: And that's what it's all about. And Friday night footy, there's something special about that too. It's the end of the working week, and everyone will be pumped for this one. I'm looking forward to seeing how many people get there. It'll be packed out. I'll be hanging from the rafters.
0: Can't wait.
1: Oh, 6:10
0: The ball goes up tonight at Optus Stadium. If you can make it there, a couple of things just remember. I mean, you know, from about 3 o'clock, traffic around that area is going to be hectic.
1: Yeah, so it will. Yeah.
0: Factor that
1: so
0: into
1: leave
0: your plans.
1: Leave work now.
0: Yeah,
1: just call it in.
0: Actually, yeah, you're right. Boss, Alana come
1: said
0: on.
1: So.
0: Don't be a bum today, you know? Alpha
3: 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Pete and Kimber's $10,000 Alpha Bucks.
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6: 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Gotta love that. It's been pretty fair. Just a reminder that some works are still ongoing to the end of July on Forest Highway at Preston Beach Road in Preston Beach. These are upgrade works with speed reductions and lane closures in place and detours also in place. So follow all the signage. 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By the Australian Government, Canberra.
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0: Hi there, it's Damien Carbon with your local news. Busselton's very own Nina Kennedy and Paralympic swim star Tim Hodge have led Team Australia at the Commonwealth Games opening ceremony this morning.
20: Yes, Australia! And what a moment
18: moment for Tim Hodge and Nina Kennedy.
20: Australia's team of 250 athletes and para-athletes to compete for gold over the next 10 days. Nina Kennedy will have a shot at pole vault gold starting next Friday. A cash boost is on the way for more than 350,000 WA senior cardholders. State government's annual cost of living rebate starts rolling out today, worth $114 for singles and $171 for couples, more than $35 million to be paid to eligible seniors across WA. And it's the last game of the season for the Southwest Slammers tonight in NBL 1 West action. Both the men's and women's teams have headed up the highway to Perth to take on the Lakeside Lightning.
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22: Good morning, Matthew Layton with you. The federal government has slammed a new US tariff on Australia, calling it baffling. Defence Minister Richard Marles telling the ABC the 12.5% levy makes no sense, especially given Australia's stance against forced labour.
23: This really, in our view, makes no sense. We continue to make that argument to the Trump administration, both in terms of trade but also in terms of our stance in relation to forced labour.
22: It kicks in this afternoon despite months of lobbying against it. A worker has died and another has been injured in a serious mine site crash. The two vehicles collided at the Peak Downs coal mine in central Queensland early this morning. A dead bird found on Moreton Island has returned a suspected H5 bird flu result, potentially marking Queensland's first case. Origin Energy's alleged hacker says a private agreement has stopped a data leak, while the company is yet to confirm that claim. And the King has officially opened the Glasgow Commonwealth Games.
24: Get the things you need for your kids with the third round of the WA Student Assistance Payment.